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1: I appreciate Riley Deans coming on. There's a lot going on right now. This news just in, and it's breaking news. Graham Plattner, as I predicted, day and a half ago, has dropped out of the race, suspending his campaign. The guy won in a landslide as the Democrat nominee for U.S. Senate out of Maine. He is out. The headline from Fox News Digital is Plattner drops out of crucial Senate race after bombshell rape allegation torpedoes campaign. Plattner's withdrawal clears the way for Maine Democrats to name a new challenger to Republican Susan Collins. There you go. The guy is out, as well he should be out, not because of what I'm saying, but because of the allegations that are real and because he just doesn't seem to be a very nice guy. And also, of course, Nazi tattoo guy. I mean, that probably should have been a telltale sign. Got to get out of here for tonight. Back tomorrow, same time, same place. That is Polo. That is Sam. I'm Joe. Have a great night. Thanks.
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10: Toronto Blue Jays pitcher Dylan Cease had a no-hitter going for 8 innings at San Francisco today before it was broken up by an Elliot Ramos single to lead off the bottom of the ninth. Blue Jays won the game 10-0. Cease finished with 11 strikeouts in 8-plus innings. Right now, the Chicago Cubs a 4-3 lead at Baltimore in the top of the fifth. The Orioles' Pete Alonso hit a 2-run home run in the bottom of the fourth inning, his 20th of the year, to put Baltimore up 3-1. But Michael Conforto and Carson Kelly homered on back-to-back pitches for the Cubs in the top of the fifth, and two batters after that, Pete Crow Armstrong hit his second home run of the game. He now has 21 on the season. The Tampa Bay Rays up 2-0 over the Yankees in the top half of the sixth inning. The New York Mets up 1-0 over the Kansas City Royals in the bottom half of the third inning at Citi Field.
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11: This is a Fox News alert. He will withdraw. I'm Lee Silicera. Maine Democratic Senate hopeful Graham Plattner has announced he will withdraw from the race after a former girlfriend accused him of rape. Plattner posted a video to social media.
12: I think as many of you know, over the past couple days, I have faced some very serious allegations, and I just want to make it clear, this is all false. The things that have been claimed did not happen. It's not real.
11: Maine's Democratic Party put out a statement last hour saying they will hold a convention to replace Pat Plattner. Maine is considered to be a key state in the bid to control the Senate, as Democrats are hoping to defeat incumbent Republican Susan Collins. U.S. Central Command says it's launched a second round of strikes against Iran.
13: President Trump says these renewed strikes are retribution for Iran's attacks on those commercial ships in the Strait of Hormuz, and the president saying another warning to Iran that if they do it again, the American response be much worse for Iran. President Trump saying the ceasefire was over, so that today at the end of the two-day NATO summit here in Ankara, President Trump also predicts the U.S. is not returning to war against Iran.
11: Fox's Lucas Tomlinson in Ankara, Turkey. The hearing continued today in Utah for Tyler Robinson, the man accused of killing Charlie Kirk last September.
14: Prosecutors called Utah State Bureau of Investigation agent Brian Davis to the stand. He discussed an interview with Robinson's roommate, Lance Twiggs, this past April. Davis said Twiggs was granted use immunity, meaning
15: immunity from statements that are made in regard to an incident.
14: It does not fully protect a witness from prosecution. The video of that, which could include a confession, became a contentious point, with Robinson's defense wanting to redact some of it, which Judge Tony Graff Jr. granted.
11: Fox's Grinnell Scott. 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
11: The Texas teen convicted of murdering a crosstown rival wants a new trial.
18: Carmelo Anthony was sentenced to 35 years in prison last month in the stabbing death of 17-year-old Austin Metcalf at a Frisco, Texas track meet last year. Anthony, now with a new legal team, is seeking a retrial and the removal of the original judge from his appeal case. The defense arguing that Anthony's constitutional rights were violated in part by biased jury instructions and a restricted courtroom, even though over two dozen members of the public were allowed inside. The new defense team saying it's working pro bono because Anthony's broke, despite his family reportedly pocketing over $630,000 from a legal defense fundraiser. Jeff Manasso, Fox News.
11: In Pakistan, the wreckage of a cargo plane that disappeared off the coast of Karachi has been recovered. The aircraft operated by the private carrier K2 Airways had departed from the UAE yesterday afternoon and reported a navigational system problem before losing contact with an air traffic controller. Five crew members remain missing. Las Vegas is a step closer to having an NBA team.
19: Former NBA player and coach Vinny Del Negro, part of a new leadership group to help make the Las Vegas Jacks an NBA expansion squad. The group is led by Naismith Basketball Hall of Fame executive Jerry Colangelo, also includes former NBA player Jay Williams, with multiple institutional financial partners. They say they have $8 billion committed to a future bid, with hopes to get the number closer to $13 billion. The plan would be for the team to play initially at T-Mobile Arena, where the Golden Knights play. Jared Max, Fox News.
11: Three-time Cy Young Award winner and two-time World Series champion Justin Verlander has announced he plans to retire after this season with the Detroit Tigers. The 43-year-old is the oldest player in Major League Baseball. He made the announcement shortly after he was added as a legend pick to the American League All-Star roster. I'm Lisa Lucera. This is Fox News.
20: This is Fox on Justice. Officials at the Justice Department announced that prosecutors nationwide have charged more than 450 defendants in healthcare fraud schemes involving $6.5 billion, including allegations a hospice obtained personal information of people who had recently died to bill Medicare for hospice care they'd never received, a heart testing scheme that encouraged student-athletes to get a cardio test. CMS Administrator Dr. Mehmet Oz says a doctor barely scanned the results of one teenager with a dangerously enlarged heart.
21: The doctor, we believe, from the moment he got the image to said it was fine was 11 seconds. The parents who had been marketed to, claiming that their kid might be at risk, were therefore told the kid was fine, when in fact nothing had been done. The October EKG was reread as normal. The kid was dead a month later.
20: Officials say suspects in some of these schemes bought a yacht, a Bentley, an $865,000 necklace, and multi-million dollar homes. Rich Edson, Fox News.
22: 930 WFMD Skyscan forecast for Frederick and surrounding counties. The overnight could see some isolated showers and thunderstorms, mostly cloudy with a low of 70. Here's a chance of showers, possibly a thunderstorm, Thursday afternoon. In the morning, patchy fog. The day will have a high of 86. Thursday night, chance of showers early evening, partly cloudy with a low of 70. 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
1: It's the Alex Marlowe Show. I'm glad you're here. And I'll tell you, it is a terrific day to be Graham Plattner. It is a terrific day to be anyone who's been the subject of any sort of horrible news cycle today, because there's a lot of international news. It is breaking fast and furious as we're having this conversation, as we're going live here on the national radio show here, because the Iran war is back on. This is not something that's a total shock to me. I will tell you this, those of you who followed my largely positive appraisal of the memorandum of understanding between the U.S. and Iran that's been forged over the last couple of weeks, I thought we'd probably see some skirmishes going back and forth for a while, and I thought that was kind of going to be the new normal and might be the best case scenario, but there was not going to be some sort of a immediate widespread peace so long as Iran had any sort of weapons capabilities and military capabilities. And they did, because I didn't see it in the cards for America to go in and to completely wipe out everything. I think we did a pretty good job, obviously a good job, doing a lot of damage to their Navy, to their Air Force, to their IRGC infrastructure. But it's a big country with a lot of resources that it thinks about war quite a bit, and they have been able to have some substantial pushback, and we saw that play out over the last couple of days. And so what we've seen lately is Iran launching a bombing spree largely against its neighbors following the Strait of Hormuz strikes. Give you some updating here with the IRGC launching missiles and drone attacks on targets in Kuwait and Bahrain. They struck 85 U.S. military facilities, according to their own reporting. And these are they also shot down apparently a U.S. MQ-9 drone. This is a notable escalation. The attacks follow, and the United States has responded with all sorts of different attacks in the strait. Iran used U.S. strikes as justification for targeting Iranian Gulf neighbors, and they've issued threats on countries that support the U.S. and their broader targets. This is, of course, following all the fragile ceasefires and the June Memorandum of Understanding that I noted earlier. And Iran violated the deal by attacking ships in the strait, and the President Trump declared the agreement no longer valid, calling Iranian officials untrustworthy. So, again, we've got the leverage here. We get to set the terms, but Iran is not going down without a fight, because it's all they know. They really don't know anything else. It's the only posture that they have. And if you saw any social media footage over the weekend, there's massive demonstrations against the United States in that country. It's not like America is being necessarily embraced as a liberator there. There's a lot of people just simply hate this country who are there and would like to see the fights continue. And so long as Iran largely can control the strait due to their geographic advantages, because there's so much coastline and they really can't control it with, it seems like, just a few strategically placed drones and mines. If they're able to do that, then they're going to. It's just who they are. And unless we're prepared for a very long, drawn-out ground war, then that's going to be how it is. So Trump has raged against Iran since then, declaring that the interim ceasefire is over. He was speaking at the NATO Defense Summit in Turkey, which I will talk about a little bit more momentarily. Harshly criticized the negotiations, and he called the Iranian negotiators evil, sick people, scum, crazy, and a cancer, and he called them cuckoo. And he said that they misrepresented the terms of the Memorandum of Understanding. So obviously Trump is frustrated here, and he agreed that there were no nuclear weapons in the deal, but then publicly downplayed and denied key aspects of the deal. So Trump looks like he's back at the drawing board to some degree, or maybe this is just a flare-up and it calms down the way it's been relatively calm for the last week or so. So that's basically the news that's going on from the Strait, and Trump will be consulting negotiators, Steve Witkoff and Jared Kushner, to try to have some more talks, but he's acknowledged that there's very little good faith. And we're talking about the Iranians, so there wasn't really going to be a lot of good faith, which I do think is a pretty compelling argument that a lot of you have had in the audience, those of you who corresponded with me at aloha@alexmarlowe.com, and people I've had on the show and both talked to privately who largely agree with me on stuff but did want a more robust and declarative victory. They just feel like that there's just no negotiating with these people, and we needed a full surrender for it to be a legitimate win. And I've always been understanding of this. I I just never thought it was realistic, but I've always been understanding of that perspective. And that perspective certainly looking pretty good this morning. Let's talk a little bit about what the president had to say from NATO. I got some clips here. Why don't we play Cut 8, please?
2: Is the ceasefire done? Is the MOU dead?
3: That's a very interesting question. To me, I think it's over. I don't want to deal with them anymore. They're scum. You know what scum is? They're scum. They're sick people. They're led by sick people. And they're vicious, violent people. And if they had a nuclear weapon, they'd use it. As far as I'm concerned, it's over. I'll speak to our negotiators. They want to negotiate. They're good people. Steve Witkoff, Jared Kushner. But they have to come back to me. As far as I'm concerned, it's just a waste of time dealing with them. They're liars. We make a deal. And they, if I make a deal with him, we have a deal. And he goes out, he talks. We make a deal. Everyone's agreed. No nuclear weapon. We make a deal. They go outside, talk to the press. They say, we never even talked about it. There's something wrong with them. They're cuckoo.
1: It does sound like he's always known that, and that's always a complicating factor when it comes to war with Iran. I do think that was one of the objections that a lot of the anti-war crowd had, is that it's just so unpredictable that once you get involved in a war with a country that is powerful, has wealth, and has this just relentless hatred of America that's completely irrational, it's born of their Islamic fundamentalism. But once you have that ingrained, then they're just not going to want to surrender, and they're going to do everything they can to fight to the death. And that's literally what we're seeing here. And it does come off as cuckoo. It just does. It's more complicated than that. It's much more fundamentalist than that. But I kind of like his analysis as usual. But what does that mean going forward? Is this tough talk? It's always hard to deal with Trump. So is he just trying to intimidate them to chill out? Because, again, these attacks are just so weak. I mean, their responses are always so incredibly weak. And they don't really hit any major targets. They don't do any major damage. But they do cause problems. And they do cause escalations. And they give a lot of people in the American press opportunity to say that things are not going according to Trump's plan. All right, let's play some more. Let's play Cut 10.
3: My whole life, that's all I do is deals. My whole life is, that's how I became president. I guess that's a deal too, right? But I made a lot of money. I had a lot of great success. Now, tremendous success. Everything I did, I was successful. And I deal with these guys and I say, this is from a different school. They're liars. They're cheats. They're sick people. Now, I'll let our wonderful negotiators keep talking if they want, but I don't see it. I don't like these people. You know that?
1: And Trump likes pretty much everyone. And you've noticed this, that throughout his time as president, he's had a very open mind to all sorts of different people, and the latest one is Recep Tayyip Erdogan of Turkey, who is not a good guy, and I think might be nuts. I'll have some commentary on that momentarily, but Trump seems to like him. It's just that Trump is very open-minded to some of these people who have a lot of power, and he'll mock them to their face. He'll say they rig elections. He'll call people dictators to their face who are not dictators, and then he'll just joke around with them in that way. It's a very interesting thing, this dynamic he has with other world leaders, who he definitely sees a kindred. It sees many of them as kindred spirits. He got along with Kim Jong-un. So he's got this knack for trying to reach people and get them to like him and vice versa, but not the Iranians. He's fine and nothing. He's been negotiating them nonstop. And I'll tell you this, last time I saw him, which was in February, he expressed a lot of negativity about who he was negotiating with. He does not like how they do business in Iran, and that's come through pretty clear. All right, I got one more cut of Trump from the UN on the subject, cut 11.
3: Their first set of leaders, we took out. Their second set of leaders, they want to take out the U.S. leader, me. I'm on every list. I saw things this morning. I'm on every single one of their lists. And so far, I guess I've been a little bit lucky, but that maybe doesn't last very long because that's the way it goes. But we have great people. But these are evil, sick people, and we have to rid their cancer. Their cancer. And you know what you do? You got to cut out cancer early. Man, that's the way I feel.
1: That is a absolute classic, Ben Carson. That you gotta excise the cancer right away. It's Ben Carson analogy that he uses time and again. Yeah. So then, what does this mean? Does this mean a broader escalation of the war? Does this mean something that we now need to go in with a more robust attack angle? This what it looks like as of today. It might change as of tomorrow, but it's not a super popular war. But it might be worth getting that full surrender at this point. We'll see. We'll be right back with more.
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11: 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And we're just getting started.
1: So I mentioned that Trump has been known to joke with people about rigging elections to their face, and that was Recep Tayyip Erdogan, the Turkish president, when he did that in a joint statement in 2025. He said something like, "It's a pleasure to be with President Erdogan, even for 4 years when I was in exile unfairly, as it turned out, rigged elections." You know, he knows about rigged elections better than anybody. So Trump just joked about that right to his face. And he and Erdogan get along very well, which is very odd because I feel like I've had a decent handle on who's rational and who's irrational in terms of world leadership. And Erdogan was on my list of someone who might not be entirely rational. It seemed like he's a little nuts to me. But I don't know. Trump clearly disagrees because he seems to like the guy. But I think he likes him largely because Turkey pays their fair share into NATO. And I think this is why Trump attends this NATO summit in Turkey that's going on right now, because Trump is very unhappy with a lot of his NATO allies, which are a lot of sort of protectorates of the United States at this point, things, people that we are protecting that cannot do anything to protect themselves unless America has their back. So Turkey has actually exceeded their core defense spending guidelines for of 2% GDP into NATO. They're actually spending about 2.33% in GDP on NATO from 2025. And so they're comfortably above the longstanding 2% target. And they actually now have a 5% ambition that they actually want to get to 3.5% by 2035 and eventually to 5%. So it's the second largest army in NATO in terms of manpower as well. And Trump, who I think is pretty pragmatic, I think he understands this as a major plus from NATO. And I think that he sees what's going on with countries like, for example, Italy, which is Giorgia Meloni, been a good ally. Other than that, she would not let us use bases during the Iran bombing. And because of that, Trump is never going to forget that sort of thing. It's just really problematic. If you want to be Trump's ally and he calls in a favor and you say, no, we're not going to help you with the bases, then you're going to be a pariah. Trump apparently went in very hard at Spain during this latest round of at NATO, saying that Spain is a terrible ally and a terrible partner. So Spain is maybe the most left-wing of the prominent European countries right now, and the most committed to opposing Trump whenever they can. So that's where all of a sudden you start seeing Trump cozying up to NATO, and this is something that I think does provide a lot of perhaps negative consequences if this continues. So President Trump is now facing strong bipartisan opposition because he's potentially going to sell F-35 fighter jets to Turkey. And he hinted at this possibility during the NATO summit. And I think, again, I want to allow that this is art of the deal type stuff. Trump says he's going to do these things, and he might be sending this as a message to the other NATO nations that Trump is willing to realign with different countries. Think about Saudi Arabia, think about Qatar, think about all these countries that were somewhat hostile to the United States in the past or rivals, and then now get along with us swimmingly. And he's saying Turkey could be in that group. And if you guys in Europe want to sit there letting your country get overrun by secularism and Islamification and widespread immigration that is unchecked, lawlessness, and then you guys still want to do this socialist experiment where you can't focus on defending yourself because you're wasting all this money and all this other stuff, you don't have thriving economies the way you used to, then, you know, if Erdogan wants to do business, I'll do business with him. I don't think this is a great idea still. So I wanted to put a marker down on this that is important. I don't want him to sell F-35 to Erdogan. First of all, I think he's pretty nuts. He said many nutty things over the years. There's all sorts of social stuff I don't like. I don't think he believes in any sort of equality amongst the sexes, things like that. But also, I think that he's referred to Israel as doing a genocide, which I don't like. He's accused him of atrocities and massacres, things like that. He calls Zionism a genocidal, occupying, expansionist ideology. I don't think that's true. I don't think it's expansionist or genocidal. I certainly don't think it's occupying. So, and he's had some strong actions that I think are way too pro-Hamas, supporting Hamas publicly, that I don't like. It just throws me off. And it's amongst a laundry list that I could go through, but I think it's important. He also has deep economic ties to Russia and China that is cause for deep concern. So he has had deep bilateral trade with China. He is, I think, on a pragmatic level, had a friendship with Putin. And all this stuff suggests that he's not a trustworthy ally. And getting him F-35 means it's just going to directly get to China, I believe, that information. So I think if China doesn't already know everything about the F-35, they will once he starts selling to them. But just understand the logic of what Trump is doing here. I think it's a bad move if he does it. But just the logic here is that the European allies are not really that allied with us. And Erdogan seems to know how to do business with Trump at a more effective level. All this is worth putting a marker on. For the record, I hope Trump doesn't sell them the F-35s. But understanding the context is also vitally important. All right, we'll take a break. We'll finally get into some domestic politics stuff. I got some Platner for you. I got some, we'll talk about the Odyssey a little bit and that disastrous PR launch. All that coming up on The Marlowe Show.
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22: A man riding an electric standing scooter was killed in a crash with a car early Tuesday morning in Ashburn. The Loudoun County Sheriff's Office says deputies responded just after midnight to Loudoun County Parkway between Racks Pool Road and UUNet Drive, where they found the man lying unresponsive in the roadway. He was pronounced dead at the scene. Investigators say the scooter collided with a 2026 Acura sedan. The driver stayed at the scene and the crash remains under investigation. The victim's name has not been released pending notification of family members. Anyone with information is asked to contact the Loudoun County Sheriff's Office. A former Howard County Public School System paraeducator has been sentenced after pleading guilty to a sexual offense involving a student. According to the Baltimore Banner, 26-year-old William Nelson II of Elkridge was sentenced Monday to 10 years in prison with all but 253 days he had already served suspended. He will serve 5 years of supervised probation and must register as a Tier 2 sex offender. Howard County Police arrested Nelson last November after investigators said he contacted a 15-year-old Guilford Park High School student through the Grindr app. The court also ordered Nelson to undergo treatment and a psychosexual evaluation, and he is prohibited from contacting the victim or having unsupervised contact with minors. Someone who bought a Pennsylvania Lottery scratch-off ticket in Franklin County could be set for life. The Pennsylvania Lottery says Martin's on North Antrim Way in Greencastle sold a winning $1 million a year for life scratch-off ticket. The retailer will receive a $100,000 bonus for selling the top prize winner. For Mid-Maryland's Radio News Center, I'm Jimmy Key on 930 WFMD.
23: This is a Fox News alert. I'm Carmen Roberts. Graham Platner drops out of the U.S. Senate race in Maine after a bombshell rape allegation torpedoes his campaign.
24: We believe that for the movement to continue, it can't be made
23: Blattner made the announcement on X tonight as he continued to deny the allegations. It is up to the Democratic Party of Maine to choose a replacement. U.S. military carries out a second night of strikes on Iran.
4: Every time they hit us, we're going to hit them 20. And we did it last night. We did a little something today, but it was really retribution for last night. They hit actually three boats, not two.
23: President Trump on Air Force One after he wrapped up a two-day NATO summit in Turkey. 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
5: The 930 WFMD Skyscan forecast for Frederick and surrounding counties. The overnight could see some isolated showers and thunderstorms, mostly cloudy with a low of 70. Here's a chance of showers, possibly a thunderstorm, Thursday afternoon. In the morning, patchy fog. The day will have a high of 86. Thursday night, chance of showers early evening, partly cloudy with a low of 70. 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
6: I'm Ashley DeBorkin with a Fox Celebrity Profile with Sophia Bush, Jerry O'Connell, and Violet McGraw of Tubi's Summer's Last Resort.
7: The film follows Summer, a stressed out teen that's very mature for her age as well. She's stuck on a vacation with her mom's very embarrassing boyfriend, Glenn, who's also Summer's vice principal. It's all about growing up, it's all about family, and it's all about surviving those very embarrassing moments in life.
6: O'Connell admits it's a bit art imitating life, especially when it comes to those dad jokes.
9: I have teenage daughters, very close in age to Violet here, and actually I realized how annoying I am as a father and how
7: in the best way
9: weird I am and embarrassing.
25: In the best way. You can't go anywhere with Jerry where he meets someone who doesn't know him because he takes them on a wild ride and we're just like, oh my god, and the person he's talking to is enamored because he's so charming, and also like, is any of what he's saying true? And we're like, no, but it's funny.
6: Ashley DeBorkin, Fox News.
9: Lush.

0: One last national security foreign policy story I want to share with all of you. This comes out of China. Chinese state media, including the Global Times and CCTV, have highlighted a growing trend of child influencer content on the country's tightly controlled social media platforms. Young children are being featured in abusive and exploitive videos, forcing children to eat excessive amounts of unhealthy food. That's apparently a social media trend. Also making them consume high quantities of fried food, staging videos of siblings fighting against each other, making minors eat worms, snails, or weeds, posing as child models in romantic situations. That's just gross. Oh, and they're promoting sales during that. And children saying not age-appropriate words, all this going on, People's Republic of China. So not a wholesome place, but just keep an eye on that stuff also here, because there's so much horrible content on the internet now that we're watching play out. There's a big lawsuit against Meta right now where people who feel like their teenage daughters have been abused online and have gotten all sorts of mental health issues thanks to the Meta platforms, particularly Instagram, are now suing Facebook for, I think it's over $1 trillion, like almost the entire valuation of the entire brand, because of all the mental health crises that have occurred thanks to the social media platforms through their promises of what life is supposed to be like, which is just not true. It's just all created massive mental health problems for people who get addicted to these apps, and they get addicted to all the dopamine hits they get from going on these apps. And then they're left with a very empty life where they just don't forge relationships, and they get a very false concept of what the world is supposed to be like. When it comes to wealth, when it comes to how you're supposed to look, when it comes to vacations, it's all very unhealthy. And I'm very optimistic we'll move past some of this stuff. I think people understand it. I'm even hearing about some of these schools now that there was actual Luddite clubs where high schoolers are refusing to use technology. So I got to do a deeper dive on this, but this is going to come up, is that people are understanding that the technology is creating deep levels of unhappiness. The connectiveness that you get from your device is just not worth it. It's just not worth it. It's just not worth it. And you can see, if you look to other countries that are more perverse than ours, starting to see some indication of where things are going. And it's not, if we don't control ourselves, it's not going to a better place. It's going to a worse place, as evidenced by what I just reported out of China. So really interesting. I got to tell you, yesterday, so when I get a normal day, I end up going to my guy's swim team. So they're on swim teams. Unfortunately, even though they're 19 months apart, they're on separate swim teams. So I got to do the back-to-back swim team. So it's like a two-hour round trip to get it all in. And I left my phone on the exercise bike. I was rushing out the door to go to swim team yesterday, and when I hit the car and I realized I did not have the phone, how do you think I felt? Think I felt naked? No, I felt a huge sigh of relief that this is so great. No one is going to bother me. I'm going to get to watch my children swim like frogs and dolphins. I had a catch with one of my sons while the other one was playing in the water, and it was blissful. And I came back, and I somehow had zero missed calls, which was just divine, just a divine moment and of total peace. Give yourself that opportunity, and don't get your kids hooked in this stuff. So really important. All right, let's move forward, and let's talk about some domestic issues. Graham Plattner has not dropped out. Thank you, Graham. Thank you. Thank you, my friend. We should find him on the show. I want to encourage him to stay in the race. There is an amazingly hot theory out there that I'm really loving, that the prediction markets have him at about a 95% to 98% chance of quitting the race. And so why wouldn't Graham just take all the money he's got in his bank account, borrow off his house, go bet the rest of that money, and bet on himself not quitting? And I suggested this to my team at Breitbart, and one of my very capable editors said, yeah, but if you do that, you're going to get a knock on the door from the feds. And I said, I could handle a knock on the door from the feds if I'm about to 50x my net worth. Feds can talk to me all they want. I don't see how that's illegal at all. Inform me if I'm wrong. It should be illegal, but if, as far as I can tell, it should not be illegal. He has all of the cards here. A guy named Chris Saliza, who I think used to be the Washington Post, one of the dumbest people in all of Washington. He just has a huge track record of being a stupid person. I don't say this as a pejorative. I say it as a statement of fact. This is a stupid individual. And he tweets out on X, the Everything app, Plattner tried to negotiate who will replace him. So Plattner is trying to allegedly control the terms in which he steps aside. Plattner tried to negotiate who will replace him, and it suggests he has a deep misunderstanding of his current situation. You have zero leverage, dude, Saliza adds. He adds dude for some reason at the end, just a clear sign of being a not bright person. But here's the point. Here's the point. Plattner's all the cards. He can stay in as long as he wants. There's no incentive for him to drop out. He is the nominee. The only incentive for him to drop, and I think he's got until the 14th, which is next week, to do so, and the Democrats can theoretically swap him out on the ballot. But he's no reason to drop out unless people offer him some bag of cash or some sort of cool job. All that's great. So I want him to stay in as long as humanly possible, and it's just going to get juicier, and just it gives us more time to dunk on all the people who stood by him. I went through the list yesterday. It's not just the Nazi tattoo, which, by the way, you could make the case that rape, one of the worst things you could do. He's now been accused of rape, but you could argue allegiance to the Nazis is maybe as bad. You know, it's like I said this at the time when we were talking about the Nazi tattoos. What could be worse other than rape or murder? So it's a we already had one of these things that are maybe one of the three worst things you could do is be a Nazi, which he is. He is a Nazi. He has a Nazi tattoo from an SS guards that murder people in concentration camps. That's a Nazi. That means he's a Nazi. And then he's got all these other horrible things where he's abused people and he's lied and he's been violent and he has a murderous fetish, clearly. And he loves porta potties. He has sexual attraction to the blue water and porta potties. It arouses him. That is not a joke. Put it on the show over and over again. But someone who has that should not be in the Senate, shouldn't be on your HOA, shouldn't be on your PTA. Do this test. Do this test. If you got a candidate and they ran for your PTA and you would be completely appalled if they ran for the PTA, maybe you shouldn't try to put them in the Senate. Just a good exercise to go through. That all the geniuses on the Democrat side, from Bernie Sanders to Elizabeth Warren to the Obama bros who do Pod Save America, all of them didn't see it. I got some Obama bros doing some copium. Let's play Cut 14, guys.
1: And there was this meeting in Washington a while ago where these questions were put to him directly, and the answer, I think, sounds like it was just no, and now there's all this reporting. When I interviewed Plattner about his Reddit posts and the tattoo, like, I was not aware of any of these allegations. None of this was public yet, just for the record, because I would have asked. My takeaway from that video was that he's going to drop out of the race. I think he has to drop out of the race.
2: He has to end the campaign so that we have a chance of defeating Susan Collins. I think the story is horrible. What I took away from watching this video, from reading this story, is it is clear that this is somebody that has not maybe even been honest with himself about what was going on in the dark phases of his life.
1: Yeah.
2: But that is not for us to deal with in a Senate race.
0: I just love it. I mean, these guys are the worst, the absolute worst. These are the guys who are controlling the Democrat establishment right now, and they're just lightweights. They just can't do it. They can't. The party has been poorly served by the Obama podcast bros who have been the, I think that's where a lot of the Democrat establishment takes their cues. These guys were out there saying that not only is Plattner a winner and the best shot of beating Susan Collins, but is a good and decent man. You can't take that stuff back. Elizabeth Warren, I played the cut yesterday saying he's my type of man. So Elizabeth Warren is hot for Graham Plattner. It's remarkable that everyone, people like me who were accused of being a Nazi because I run a website that doesn't agree with the Democrat or Republican establishment, even though I've

0: try to put the pieces back together. Here's Maine Democrat Executive Director Devin Murphy Anderson. Cut 13.
1: The Maine Democratic Party has been working around the clock to develop a process to replace our U.S. Senate nominee that is open, inclusive, transparent, and fair. The integrity of this process is just as important as the outcome, and we are committed to ensuring that Democrats across our state can have confidence in both. Unfortunately, Graham Plattner's team has repeatedly reached out to us in an attempt to put their thumb on the scale of what this process looks like. We have repeatedly reiterated to Graham Plattner's team that they have no role in determining our next Democratic nominee for the U.S. Senate, nor in determining what this process looks like. We have also reiterated that Graham Plattner must drop out of this race so that Democrats in Maine can focus on defeating Susan Collins this November.
0: So, Devin, how are you going to do that? How are you going to insist? He's the nominee. You guys nominated him. You stood by him with the Nazi tattoo. You stood by him with him lying about his desire to go to foreign wars, to go kill people. You stood by him when he said that he had a fetish for porta potty water. You stood by him through all his abusive Reddit posts. And now you're going to run away from him when he's already the nominee? You guys are all retarded, all of you. And he should stay in because he can. Now, do I officially predict he will? I think they'll get to him. I think they'll get the bag to him somehow. But this is such a mess, and we should always remember it. One of the great, great moments, I think, in Democrat politics, modern times. I hope it lasts all the way to November. I really do. This is kind of less funny. This is Lindsay Fifield, one of his ex-girlfriends, who's on record accusing him of all sorts of stuff. Cut 18, please.
2: I not only didn't feel like I could tell anyone what was going on, I protected him.
3: When Jenny told her story, what, if anything, aligned with your experiences?
2: The eyes.
3: The dead eyes, where you couldn't hear your protests?
2: I just know exactly what that looks like. I know exactly what it looks like. And that is something that I feel like people need to understand is it was almost like looking at like a pit bull where they just, it's nothing, like, but not just nothing, but like a capacity for violence.
0: Sean, this is where we got to put in the Elizabeth Warren drop. He's my kind of man after that stuff. What a sick freak. What a sick, absolute sick freak. She also accused him of taking off condoms during intimacy time. I'll try to say it as a family-friendly way as possible. All this was out there. None of it was a secret. You know he's a pathological liar. You know he's the exact type of guy who is just going to try to weather these storms. He just does not have that hard wiring where he cares about any of this. And they had every opportunity to get off the Plattner bus, and they couldn't take it. And it is something that should remind you everything you need to know about the Democrat Party and how they're getting weaker. They're more incompetent. They don't have a handle on their own party. They don't have a handle on what they stand for. And they thought the way to beat people who are falsely accused of being sexual predators like all of us and falsely accused of being Nazis is to nominate a guy who is an actual sexual predator and an actual Nazi. Good stuff. We'll be right back.
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11: All right, you know I've been known to give a shout-out to the crew here. Greg Evans, our executive producer. Sean McConnell runs the board. Roger Wicker Jr., Rick Locke, Kira Chali, Matt Zibel, Ricky Lopez, Misty Callahan, John Cassio, and Daniel West all make vital contributions to the Marlowe Show. Should I play more people owning Plattner? Okay, here's Michael Bennett. This is important, of Colorado. Let's play cut nine, please.
12: I think that it's really important for us to have a standard of public behavior for our elected officials. I know there are a lot of elected officials that don't meet that standard.
13: I mean, you obviously don't think the president meets that high standard that you're talking about. Does Graham Plattner meet that high standard in your view?
12: Well, I definitely don't think the president meets that standard. He
13: doesn't
12: meet
13: Graham
12: that
13: Plattner?
12: Standard. I think Graham. I think that's a fair question. That is what the election in Maine is going to partly be about.
13: What's your view?
12: I'm busy running for governor of Colorado.
11: So you're senator running for governor. He won't say either way whether or not the guy who's the credibly accused rapist or whether or not the guy who has a porta potty fetish or the Nazi tattoo meets the high standard of the Senate. Okay, I got Sunny Hostin. She's hosting a show. Cut 19.
8: I was one of those people, and I said it, if I lived in Maine, I would have, you know, plugged my nose and I would have voted for him anyway. I think that we are in a time of existential crisis in this country. I think Republicans fall in line. They don't fall in love. Democrats want to fall in love and not fall in line. You know, the Republican Party, the bar is so very low. I cannot believe that they want to try to assume the moral high ground on the Republican Party.
11: They always do this projection thing where they accuse us of doing what they're doing. No, they always say that we fall in line, but I thought a lot of the appeal of Trump is that he does appeal to our sense of whimsy and our sense of wonder and our sense of hope. So it's not that we all fall in line. There's just massive movement to stop Trump within the Republican Party. It's amazing how these people get paid to give this horrific analysis. So, all right, Delish. So we've all been having a blast at Breitbart. As you know, our culture is upstream of politics, as Andrew Breitbart said. And we've been really enjoying the rollout, the just botched rollout of Christopher Nolan's Odyssey movie. He's an amazing filmmaker, and we always thought he was sort of right-coded. But the PR has just been beyond belief. They cast a woman named Lupita Nyong'o as Helen of Troy. Spoiler alert, she is not Greek, not even close. In fact, she's not even a white person. Even though all the descriptors of Helen of Troy certainly indicate she's a white person, she's a black person, which is not a bad-looking individual, but just not necessarily the type of person who'd expect the Greeks would all go to war all over the world on her behalf. Seems unlikely. So no Greek heritage there remotely. So that was an odd choice. Elliot Page, who's a very small woman who impersonates a man, does male cosplay, was rumored to be Achilles, so the greatest warrior of them all. And then for weeks, that rumor went on without anyone interfering. And then they came out and said, oh, actually, Elliot Page is not Achilles. But why did it take you so many weeks unless you had redone something? And all sorts of things that are just bizarre casting choices. And from my vantage point, having now seen the preview, which was terrible, the preview suggesting that it was just every A-list celebrity, all these people that just completely take you out of that you're watching some sort of it's supposed to be an epic Greek movie, but it's really, there's Anne Hathaway and there's Matt Damon and all these people just scream Hollywood. It's the most actory people imaginable. And then the tone of the trailer has been ripped. The fact that there's no Greek people involved, it appears at all. The initial PR campaign does not involve them going to Greece at all. It's really kind of unbelievable. But then we got some delicious cuts, some delicious clips. This is the aforementioned Lupita Nyong'o. Let's play cut six, please.
14: I'd be like, so Homer, how do you feel about the screen time given to these women, considering how little you spent with them?
15: Oh,
14: okay.
15: And then do you lean forward and look at him like that?
14: Yes, like, remember us?
11: So those of you who have read the Odyssey know that actually women are prominently featured throughout the book, and they're not wallflowers, they're not wilting violets. The women are prominently featured as having deep agency throughout the course of the book. And so this is one of these things where I don't think she's actually read the Odyssey based off of this. So many of you, I had to read it twice in school, but from Circe to Calypso to Athena, there's so many major characters that have just unbelievable amounts of agency and credibility. And yet she's out there saying that Homer was racist or sexist, not racist, but sexist, against women in the Odyssey 3,000 years ago. And says that maybe the women should have got more screen time when he lived in an era where a screen would have been unthinkable. This is just so delish. There's even more to come, and we'll keep you posted on all this at Breitbart.com and on The Marlo Show. That's it for today. Go in peace to love and serve the Lord.
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22: Toronto Blue Jays pitcher Dylan Cease had a no-hitter going for eight innings at San Francisco today before it was broken up by an Elliot Ramos single leading off the bottom of the ninth. Blue Jays won the contest 10-0 as Cease finished with 11 strikeouts in eight-plus innings. Pirates pitcher Jared Jones, perfect game through six innings with eight strikeouts tonight against Atlanta, had no chance to continue because he was taken out after throwing just 77 pitches. Mason Montgomery came in to relieve Jones, and within two batters, the perfect game and the no-hitter were gone, and now the game is gone. Atlanta just won it 3-0. The Cincinnati Reds, a 7-3 lead over Philadelphia in the bottom of the fifth inning. The Reds hit four home runs in the bottom of the fourth, including back-to-back home runs by Ellie De La Cruz, Sal Stewart, and J.J. Bleday. It was Stewart's second home run of the game.
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23: He's out of the race. I'm Lisa Lucera, Fox News. Maine Democratic Senate hopeful Graham Plattner made the announcement on social media about an hour and a half ago.
24: We are suspending campaign operations.
23: Plattner faced multiple allegations of sexual misconduct with an ex-girlfriend accusing him of rape this week.
24: This is incredibly difficult because I know that some will think it's an admission of guilt, and it most certainly is not. We're not doing it because of the allegations. We're doing it because of the structures that are being taken away from us by those in power.
23: The Maine Democratic Party says it will hold a convention to choose a new candidate. Pennsylvania Democratic Senator John Fetterman telling Fox,
25: I'd say that the trash took itself out.
23: In a statement, the National Republican Senatorial Committee said, quote, Maine Democrats elected a rapist Nazi to be their nominee for Senate, and regardless of who they anoint next, Susan Collins will be reelected in November. President Trump on his way back to Washington after the NATO summit in Turkey, telling reporters if Iran continues its attacks on civilian ships in the Strait of Hormuz, the U.S. will take action.
26: Every time they hit us, we're going to hit them 20. And we did it last night. They did a little something today, but it was really retribution for last night. They hit actually three boats, not two.
23: The president said earlier today the strikes would not result in long-term military action. Meanwhile, missile alerts have sounded in Kuwait, Qatar, and Bahrain. And the president posted on True Social that he will ask the Supreme Court to rehear the case challenging his executive order ending birthright citizenship after the court last month rejected his attempt to restrict it, ruling that the language in the order violated language in the 14th Amendment. The last time the High Court agreed to rehear a case was in 1965. Roads have reopened, people allowed back into nearby buildings after a column of building under construction in Manhattan sending debris to the street. 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
23: Kentucky's Democratic Governor Andy Beshear is asking for an update on the health of Republican Senator Mitch McConnell.
24: Governor Beshear said he reached out directly to Senator McConnell, asking him on behalf of the people of Kentucky to share his health status. Since McConnell was admitted to a hospital in mid-June after being found unconscious at his home, few specifics have been given by the senator's staff on his current condition. A spokesperson confirmed he is still in the hospital and working with his staff on legislation. Beshear said he's been getting many questions about McConnell's health and chose to ask for an update rather than add to any speculation. Beshear said in a statement he wished the senator a speedy recovery. Gernal Scott, Fox News.
23: Some Senate and House Democrats want to know if a financial firm once run by the current Commerce Secretary benefited from a government deal.
0: A letter signed by Senators Elizabeth Warren, Ron Wyden, Chris Van Hollen, and Congresswoman Zoe Lofgren asks financial services firm Cantor Fitzgerald for information about how it may have benefited when the U.S. government agreed to invest more than $1.5 billion in USA Rare Earth. Cantor Fitzgerald was run by current Commerce Secretary Howard Lutnick, whose children now run the company. Cantor Fitzgerald organized the sale of private USA Rare Earth shares to raise money at the time of the government investment. But a spokesperson for Cantor Fitzgerald told the Wall Street Journal they had no role in USA Rare Earth discussions with the government and that their relationship with the rare earth firm predates Lutnick's appointment as Commerce Secretary. Jessica Rosenthal, Fox News.
23: The last woman to be executed in Britain for killing her abusive boyfriend outside a London pub more than 70 years ago has been posthumously granted a conditional pardon. Ruth Ellis was hanged in 1955. Deputy Prime Minister David Lemmy said, well, the pardon doesn't claim Ellis was innocent. It replaces the death penalty with a sentence of life in prison. I'm Lee Silasara. This is Fox News.
20: Military matters.
1: It cost the U.S. millions of dollars to intercept Iran's small, fast-moving drones. But a robotics defense company in Texas says it has a cheaper way, and it costs just $10 to take one drone down. Allen Control Systems in Austin developed what they call Bullfrog. It's an AI-powered drone killer. It tracks down targets in the sky and then takes them out with a machine gun. Bullfrog can be mounted on autonomous trucks or vessels and can take down entire swarms of small drones at once. Bullfrog is being deployed by the Army and Navy. The CEO of Allen Control Systems says it's not only fast and effective, it's also a whole lot cheaper.
2: The cheapest missiles that we have for engaging drones tend to be in the $100,000 range. So that compared to, you're basically one missile per drone, so $100,000 per kill, we're talking about, you know, less than $10 per kill.
1: With Military Matters, Brooke Taylor, Fox News.
20: The 930 WFMD Skyscan forecast for Frederick and surrounding counties. The overnight could see some isolated showers and thunderstorms, mostly cloudy with a low of 70. Here's a chance of showers, possibly a thunderstorm, Thursday afternoon. In the morning, patchy fog. The day will have a high of 86. Thursday night, chance of showers early evening, partly cloudy, with a low of 70. 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

0: Western civilization and delivering common sense for the American people. Ladies and gentlemen, here's Scott Jennings.
1: Breaking news. President Trump says the peace process with Iran is over, and we have the resumption of military strikes against the regime. We'll bring you the president's words in just a few moments, but this is a major development in the Middle East. We'll keep an eye on it throughout the show. The hearing for the alleged killer of Charlie Kirk continues in Utah. Our friend Andrew Colvett is here to debunk the conspiracy theories and the lies that are floating around out there. We'll tell you the truth here on the Scott Jennings Show. And we have exclusive audio and video today from our friends at townhall.com. Just what is the link between Senate candidate Dan Osborne in Nebraska, the Democrat who claims to be an independent, and the disgraced scumbag Plattner in Maine? There is a significant link. We have this exclusive investigation for you on the show today. Kyle Olson will be here to bring us that report. Today is Wednesday, July the 8th. We broadcast live today from your nation's capital. On this day, 1959, Major Dale R. Boyce and Master Sergeant Chester M. Ovnen became the first Americans killed in the Vietnam War. Guerrillas struck a military assistance advisory group compound in Bien Hoa, 20 miles northeast of Saigon. And on this same day in 1969, 10 years later to the day, the first U.S. troops withdrew from the conflict when a battalion of the U.S. 9th Infantry Division left Saigon. There would be 14 more increments in the withdrawal, and the last U.S. troops did not leave until after the Paris Peace Accords were signed in 1973. Between 59 and 69, a total of 42,207 U.S. military personnel were killed in the Vietnam War. Another 267,006 people were wounded. As for today's war news, and it is breaking news indeed, President Trump, speaking to the press at the NATO summit in Turkey this morning, said the ceasefire with Iran had broken down and that military activities have resumed. As for the peace process, well, listen to the president for yourself in cut number one.
2: Is the ceasefire done? Is the MOU dead?
3: It's a very interesting question. To me, I think it's over. I don't want to deal with them anymore. They're scum. You know what scum is? They're scum. They're sick people. They're led by sick people. And they're vicious, violent people. And if they had a nuclear weapon, they'd use it. As far as I'm concerned, it's over. I'll speak to our negotiators. They want to negotiate. They're good people. Steve Witkoff, Jared Kushner. But they have to come back to me. As far as I'm concerned, it's just a waste of time dealing with them. They're liars. We make a deal. And they, if I make a deal with him, we have a deal. And he goes out, he talks. We make a deal. Everyone's agreed. No nuclear weapon. We make a deal. They go outside, talk to the press. They say, we never even talked about it. There's something wrong with them. They're cuckoo.
1: Now, the president did say that talks may continue, but you can hear in his voice, President Trump has concluded that he is dealing with untrustworthy people who simply don't want to make a deal of any kind. Here's cut number three. More Trump.
2: Does this mean that talks with Iran will not resume?
3: I don't care. They can talk, but I think they're wasting their time. They're a bunch of lying guys. I do it my whole life. That's all I do is deals. My whole life is that's how I became president. I guess that's a deal too, right? But I made a lot of money. I had a lot of great success. Tremendous success. Everything I did, I was successful. And I deal with these guys and I say, this is from a different school. They're liars. They're cheats. They're sick people. They've hurt their people. They killed 54,000 people as of now that were protesting. You know, when people say, how come they haven't taken over? They can't take over because they're dead. They killed them. Nobody's going to take over. They have no guns and the other side has machine guns. And they're killing them. The press doesn't report it. But they're bad people. They're bad people. And frankly, I don't want to waste my time with them.
1: As for the military piece, the United States carried out airstrikes against about 80 targets in Iran on Tuesday. And the U.S. also revoked a waiver that would have allowed the sale of Iranian oil around the world. This was the response to Iran's attacks on three commercial ships that were transiting the Strait of Hormuz. And the president says there is more military activity to come. Listen to this exchange, cut number 10.
2: Are you going to try to take out more tonight?
3: will we go tonight? You know, normally I wouldn't tell you. I wouldn't tell you, but you know what? There's not a thing they can do about it. So the answer is probably.
4: President Trump.
3: Terrible military strategy. He just said he's going tonight. Yeah,
4: President
3: Trump. They deserve it.
1: What is the path forward here for President Trump and the United States? Well, it seems pretty clear today. No sanctions relief, more economic pressure on Iran, and not a penny for the regime from the United States should go there. They get nothing. The president and vice president always said if the Iranians behave and meet their obligations, they can benefit. Well, they're not behaving, and so they should not benefit in any way. They should be punished. The Iranian nuclear program has been dramatically set back thanks to President Trump, and the Iranian military is largely destroyed. So the only thing to do now, hit them when they need to be hit, monitor them, work with other oil-producing nations to move away from reliance on the Strait of Hormuz. That's a plan. And President Trump, with that, could declare victory and just make clear to the American people that the Iranian regime will have to be watched and dealt with from time to time. President made some other news in Turkey today. He says he is cutting off trade with Spain because the Spanish government has become an unreliable NATO partner and won't meet its defense spending requirements. We'll see where that leads us with Spain. And there was some discussion of the dynamics around the Ukraine-Russia war. President Trump did meet with the Ukrainian leader Zelensky while he was in Turkey. Here's Secretary of State Marco Rubio. He says, based on circumstances on the ground right now, there might be some space to find a way to end this Russia-Ukraine conflict. Here's Rubio, cut six.
5: I think what you're discussing is the ability of Ukraine to reach deep inside of Russia and conduct strikes. I think that's one of the dynamics that's changed in this war over the last few months, and that is that the Russians are finding it more difficult to defend their own airspace. And what we hope that means is that it's going to create the space now to negotiate the end of this war.
3: It's an escalation, but it's also an escalation that can help lead to an end.
1: You heard Marco Rubio there talking with President Trump. There have been some conversations going on in the background about whether now might be the time for the Ukrainians and the Russians to find a way to end these hostilities, which have killed so many people. But the breaking news out of the NATO summit in Turkey is that President Trump says the peace process and the memorandum of understanding that he had signed with Iran, as far as he's concerned, is over. He said his negotiators may continue to try to talk to the Iranians, but it's quite obvious that President Trump has had it with Iran. There was military activity, significant military activity last night. There is going to be more military activity tonight, and we will have to see where this leads us. We're doing a quick check of the markets here on all this news. You know, there had been some calm in the oil markets. Oil had gone below $70 per barrel, but now there is some volatility in all of this. Just checking the latest data right now in the markets, the oil prices have shot up just under 6% today. That's about $4, and crude oil now trading at about $74.48 per barrel. U.S. financial markets taking a little hit on all of this, the Dow down a little over 600 points as we speak. NASDAQ down almost 54 points, S&P down about 33 points on the news that the United States is apparently no longer really considering there to be a peace process with Iran. Scott Jennings here, Common Sense for the American People. We're grateful for your listening. We do have Kyle Olson coming by today from Town Hall to discuss this exclusive investigation he has on the Nebraska Senate candidate Dan Osborne. Our national security expert Rebecca Heinrichs is here. We're going to break down all the latest on this Iran situation. My friend Andrew Colvett is coming by, Charlie Kirk's best friend and right-hand man. Andrew, of course, is following what's going on in that Utah courtroom. There are so many people online who want to tell lies and conspiracy theories, and Andrew Colvett is here to set the record straight on the actual killer of Charlie Kirk. And also Erica Donalds is here. We'll talk some education policy today. 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It's Scott Jennings on Salem. 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
1: All right, Wednesday, July the 8th. Welcome back to the show. What am I looking at here? New York Post. Here's the report. A grim-looking Graham Plattner was spotted for the first time Tuesday after bombshell rape accusations against him were revealed. And Plattner, who is 41 years old, by the way, is negotiating with Democratic Party leadership to drop out ahead of a Monday deadline. It's like he's seen outside of his house next to a security guard and a woman believed to be his wife, Amy Gertner, who is also, by the way, on the campaign payroll, according to the New York Post. The oyster farmer, I'm going to put that in air quotes. He's not a real oyster farmer. You know that, right? This entire oyster farmer thing was totally made up. He's not an oyster farmer. They literally made up a character for this guy to play. He is a ne'er-do-well, privileged, rich kid. They made up a character. Oh, let's call him an oyster farmer. You know what? I'm an astronaut. Hollywood Sean, get me a helmet. I'm an astronaut. It's that easy, folks. The so-called oyster farmer has vehemently denied the rape accusations that Jenny Rascott publicly lodged against him on Monday. She said that he broke into her house and forced her to have sex while heavily drunk. So what's the latest with Graham Plattner? He is the nominee of the Democratic Party. You know what's kind of interesting to me is just how breezily the party of democracy has stepped in here to say, you know, Graham Plattner, we know you won the primary. We know we had a vote. We know tens of thousands of people turned out. We know they voted for you. But you're not going to be the nominee. We're just going to go into a back room and pick it. Why did they host a primary at all? Why did they have a primary in 2024? They all knew Joe Biden wasn't fit for office, and yet they went through the charade of a primary. And here in 2026, every single Democrat knew that Graham Plattner was a complete and total scumbag. They knew he was a pathological liar. They knew they had made up this story about him, being an oyster farmer, a voice of the working class. They knew. They knew what was true, which is that he is a true scumbag who treats women terribly, who had a Nazi tattoo, who has said terrible things. Things you wouldn't want anyone to say, let alone a United States senator. They knew what was true, and they knew what had been made up. Oh, he's just a good old boy, oyster farmer, working class, voice of the people. They knew it all. And they ran a primary, and he got the votes. Now they're going to take it away from him. I don't know why this ought to be allowed. I mean, I guess Plattner, Plattner has all the cards here. He has the nomination. He doesn't have to drop out. I guess if he drops out by Monday afternoon, they can put somebody else in. They have a couple of weeks beyond that to get that done. But it seems to me that the party of democracy is doing something here that is monumentally anti-democratic. They didn't care about any of the stuff that we already knew. The tattoo, yes, he had a Nazi tattoo, and yes, he lied about it. All of the online commentary, the misogyny. Remember, Graham Plattner once said that he had fantasies about someone breaking into his house and that he would then rape that person who broke into his house. Not in a sexual way, he said, but he'd like to rape them to show them who's boss. Now we have a woman saying he actually did break into her house and raped her. They knew all of this, and they stood by it. Now all the Democrats say, oh, these allegations are a bridge too far. These allegations, he must certainly drop out of the race. All we've learned about Democrats here is what they will sign off on. Nazi tattoos, domestic violence against women, as long as the woman is a conservative, you can do anything you want to her. Fine. That's all we've learned about Democrats here. But we'll see what Plattner does today. He's meeting with his campaign team, according to the reporting. And they're expecting him to drop out, but he has not done it yet. I want to welcome a new partner here to the Scott Jennings Show. Brand new sponsor of the show. It's called Noble Gold Investments. Now, you hear a lot about investing in gold and silver. There's a lot of companies out there. And the real question was never if you should invest. It's who you can trust when you decide to invest. And my recommendation is that Noble Gold Investments is the way to go. 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
19: Eight inmates are recovering after a gang fight inside the Roxbury Correctional Institution in Washington County. According to the Baltimore Sun, the stabbings happened Saturday evening during a fight involving suspected members of MS-13 and the Black Gorilla family. The Maryland Department of Public Safety and Correctional Services says all eight inmates were hospitalized with injuries that were not life-threatening, and no deaths were reported. The Correctional Officers Union says the violence highlights ongoing staffing concerns in Maryland prisons, while the department says staffing was not a factor and that security protocols were in place. No additional charges have been announced. A Washington County man has died following a motorcycle crash in Virginia. The Herald Mail reports 56-year-old Curtis Cunningham Jr. of Williamsport was pronounced dead Sunday, July 5th after the crash in Frederick County, Virginia. Virginia State Police say the collision remains under investigation. Authorities have not released information about what led to the crash or whether any other vehicles were involved. No additional details have been made public as the investigation continues. The Frederick Police Department is warning residents about a phone scam involving callers posing as police supervisors. Authorities say the scammers are spoofing the department's non-emergency phone number and falsely claiming legal issues can be resolved with an immediate payment. Spoofing means that the calls arrive showing the Frederick Police non-emergency number displayed by caller ID. Police stress that they will never call to demand money or ask for payment by gift cards, cryptocurrency, or other methods. If you receive one of these calls, hang up immediately and never provide personal or financial information. If you have questions about a suspicious call, contact the Frederick Police Department directly using its official non-emergency number. I'm Jimmy Key on 930 WFMD.
20: Fox News, I'm Ted Lindner. Graham Plattner, the embattled Democratic Senate nominee in Maine, has suspended his campaign amid mounting controversies. Pennsylvania Senator John Fetterman reacting tonight on Fox.
21: Finally, people in Maine have a chance to
0: really vote on someone that's not a total piece of trash.
20: Plattner's exit from the race comes 5 days before a crucial deadline, which, if he had missed, would have prevented Maine Democrats from replacing him with a new nominee on the general election ballot. In the U.S. military resuming strikes on Iran, President Trump telling reporters aboard Air Force One, America still holds the cards.
21: We've already won militarily. They have very little. They have very little left, and they want to make a deal so badly, they called a little while ago, they want to make a deal so badly.
20: President Trump calling negotiations with Iran a waste of time. 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
22: The 930 WFMD Skyscan forecast for Frederick and surrounding counties. The overnight could see some isolated showers and thunderstorms, mostly cloudy with a low of 70. Here's a chance of showers, possibly a thunderstorm, Thursday afternoon. In the morning, patchy fog. The day will have a high of 86. Thursday night, chance of showers early evening, partly cloudy, with a low of 70. 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
23: Donald Trump's America.
24: One of the first visitors to the Theodore Roosevelt Presidential Library was President Trump.
25: He was a great man, and it's a great place.
24: President Trump traveled to Medora, North Dakota, a few days before the museum's public opening to honor a president he says embodies the American spirit.
26: His chest swelled with American optimism, confidence, enthusiasm, pride. His heart beat with an unyielding sense of America's destiny.
24: The trip was also President Trump's first aboard the new Air Force One, a $400 million Boeing 747, gifted to the U.S. by Qatar and retrofitted by the Pentagon.
27: Frankly, we couldn't build a plane like this because we wouldn't be willing to spend the kind of money necessary. They spent top dollars.
24: The aircraft is only temporarily serving as Air Force One until Boeing completes an order of a new presidential fleet expected in 2028. In Washington, Jared Halpern, Fox News.
28: Leftist arguments with truth and common sense. They hate that. This is the Scott Jennings Show.
1: Wednesday, July the 8th. Welcome back. We continue to follow the saga of Graham Plattner, the Democrat Senate candidate in Maine, waiting to see if he indeed drops out of that race up there. A lot of Democrats want him to, but whether he does or does not drop out, what is becoming clear today is that he is going to infect a lot of other people, the people who vouch for him, and maybe even this guy running for the Senate in Nebraska. We have some exclusive reporting here on the Scott Jennings Show today. So here's the situation in Nebraska. There is a candidate out there named Dan Osborne. We've talked about him on the show before with the incumbent Pete Ricketts. Osborne is running against Ricketts as an independent. Now, he's a liberal Democrat, but he has filed to run as an independent. It's an unusual situation to start with. Now it's even more unusual because of what's been uncovered by our next guest, who is Kyle Olson from townhall.com. Kyle, you've got some exclusive reporting on the link between Dan Osborne in Nebraska and Graham Plattner in Maine. Tell us about it.
29: Yes, thanks for having me. So Dan Osborne, he has run for the Senate before and he lost. He's running again, but in the meantime, he created this organization called Working Class Heroes Fund. And what that organization was doing was going around the country and recruiting candidates to run for the House and the Senate. And so I was able to obtain an undercover video where one of Osborne's staffers was speaking about the connection between Osborne and Graham Plattner, the current Senate candidate in Maine.
1: Okay, so
30: here we go. Around the country to run are doing similar things, really. Well, there are a few independents, there are a few Democrats. This is not really out there publicly, but he's a pretty great one. He recruited Graham Plattner in the he's running in Maine. He's like,
31: against Collins? He recruited him. Once they know each other.
30: Yeah. Dan, after last election, he started a program to working class candidates to run.
31: Who are the others?
30: There's a website I'd have to point you to. I don't have the names off the top of my head.
31: What's the website?
30: Working Class Heroes.
1: Okay, so it's a little hard to hear because there was some wind noise in the video. This is truly undercover video. But the key exchange there was that Dan Osborne, according to this staffer, recruited Graham Plattner to run for office up in Maine. And that would be, I mean, that would be an interesting development that you would have someone out in Nebraska recruiting Plattner with all of his problems going on. What else do you know, Kyle?
29: Right. Well, and you're right. And what's interesting about this is that these organizations, when they recruit candidates like this, they do their own vetting. They look into, and basically what that means is they look into the candidate's background. If they're an elected official, how have they voted on certain things? What have they posted on social media? What public statements have they made? And so they there's no doubt in my mind that they vetted Graham Plattner. And so the idea that Dan Osborne, who is a quote unquote independent, but he is a far left Democrat, who's running for the Senate in Nebraska, the idea that he didn't know that these sorts of things were in Graham Plattner's background is just not believable. So then I think that the voters in Nebraska have a question to answer. And is this really, if they think Graham Plattner is a good candidate in Maine, is this really the sort of senator that we want representing us?
1: Yeah, I think for Osborne, you know, he tries to portray himself as an independent, you know, some sort of, you know, middle ground type thing. I'm not beholden to the parties, you know, et cetera, et cetera. But the linkage between him and Plattner, I mean, he's out here recruiting, directly recruiting, you know, someone who is a self-described communist to run for the U.S. Senate in Maine. If Osborne didn't have those same feelings, I don't think he'd be recruiting people like Graham Plattner to run for office. It's really interesting about Osborne. I mean, this is the ultimate bait and switch on Nebraska. You know, I'm going to run as an independent, even though I'm actually this liberal progressive Democrat. I'm going to tell you that I'm some sort of middle ground person, even though I spend at least some of my time out recruiting self-described communists to run for the Senate. Presumably, Osborne wants to serve in the Senate with Graham Plattner. He would like to go to the Senate and sit next to this self-described communist there. Do you think the Pete Ricketts campaign, that's the Republican incumbent, do you think they're going to be able to use this to their advantage in the Nebraska Senate race? And I don't know the landscape out there, Kyle. Is the Nebraska media prepared to deal with this at all so that the voters in Nebraska know what's what?
29: Well, it's interesting because the Omaha newspaper did follow up on this, and they did their own reporting on this video that Town Hall released. But the Democrats are trying to be crafty in Nebraska, because what is happening is a Democrat was nominated as the Democratic candidate for U.S. Senate. The plan is that she is going to drop out, so then you will just have Ricketts versus Osborne. And I think the strategy for Osborne is that he will sort of fashion himself as an independent because he, you know, supports the Second Amendment or whatever the reason is. And he'll try to peel off some Republicans and get all the Democrats, because he's you know, very clearly working with the Democratic Party there in Nebraska. And then that's sort of his path to victory. And so I think the fact that people are exposing the fact that he's a Democrat, he's a union activist, and all of those sorts of things underscores the fact that he's not an independent.
1: You know, this situation in Nebraska, well, I guess we should also, by the way, talk about the other link between Osborne and Plattner. They have the same consultants. This group that you're hearing about in the news, the Fight Agency, this character, Morris Katz. I mean, he is behind some of the most radical communists running as Democrats in America, people like Mamdani, Bernie Sanders, and others. I mean, this is their guy. And he is also Osborne's consultant over in Nebraska. Now, you know, look, having been around the business for a quarter of a century myself, I try not to, you know, get too deeply into the palace intrigue of who's consulting who. You know, there's a lot of business relationships and politics, but it's quite obvious that this Morris Katz Fight Agency has a specific kind of person that they like to work for, and it tends to be the most radical socialist communist type candidates. I assume, the people of Nebraska. This is going to be hidden from them. But that's who Osborne has running his operations, isn't it?
29: Yes, exactly. And he tends towards DSA, Democratic Socialists of America type candidates. Mamdani is probably the best example of where they've won. And I'm doing some additional reporting at Town Hall about the business connections between Megan Osborne, who is Dan Osborne's wife, and some of these political consultant characters, because it's clear behind the scenes this is all coordinated. They're all working together. It's tough to find a lot of the, you know, sort of smoking gun proof, because their businesses are registered in Wyoming, where there's not a lot of transparency. But it's very obvious that Dan Osborne, Megan Osborne, are actively working with candidates like Graham Plattner and others across the country.
1: You know, it's interesting. We hear about this situation in Maine. We saw what happened in the New York primaries the other day with these socialist candidates. We saw what happened here in Washington, D.C. We got a socialist mayor incoming to Washington now. This does seem like a nationwide coordinated effort to take over the Democratic Party with the

0: Nebraska about who he really is, but thanks to your reporting, Kyle, people are going to find out. I also just bring up one other issue. The party of democracy here, and you raised it, in Nebraska. You know, you've got this independent on the ballot. They did get a Democrat. She's going to drop out. That's funny business, okay? That's funny business. They're doing the same thing in Alaska. The incumbent Republican is Dan Sullivan, so the Democrats went out and got somebody named Dan Sullivan to put his name on the ballot. That is funny business. That is dirty tricks. That is trying to confuse the electorate. It is the opposite of what you would expect out of the party of democracy. But now in Maine, you know, they had a primary. Graham Plattner won it. Now they're just going to take him out and put in whoever they want from a back room. What do you make of that? Democrats basically just abandoning sort of this democratic ideals that they run on in favor of some of the most underhanded political tricks you could think of.
1: Well, it's interesting because I think it shows the establishment, they have been sort of playing footsie with the socialists for a while now. The socialists are now trying to take over. And what we're seeing, I think, in Maine is that they're not going to tolerate that. And so they're going to, you know, most likely kick him off the ballot or force him to leave. He now, at least what I'm, some of the things that I'm reading is that he's trying to negotiate who the next candidate's going to be. The party doesn't want to hear anything about that. And so they're flexing their muscle. But you're right. I mean, what we're seeing these DSA type candidates winning on the coast. The big question will be, will they be able to win in Nebraska? Will Abdul Al-Sayed be able to win in Michigan? And will they be able to win in the heartland of America, or will this fringe ideology just remain on the coast?
0: That voice you're hearing on the Scott Jennings Show today is Kyle Olson. He is an investigative reporter for townhall.com. I encourage you to go to townhall.com and look up the latest story from Kyle Olson. Undercover, Dan Osborne's staffer claims Nebraska Senate candidate recruited Graham Plattner for Maine run. There are links from Graham Plattner and his consultants to this so-called independent in Nebraska. I suspect before all this is over, Kyle, we're going to find that Graham Plattner has infected quite a lot of Democratic or liberal campaigns across the country, and that will not be good for their electoral fortunes coming up this November. Kyle Olson from Town Hall, thanks for joining us today.
1: Thank you.
0: All right, let's talk about Medicare. If you are on Medicare, or if you're helping a family member, a parent perhaps, deal with Medicare, you know it's confusing. They send you all these mailers. You get all these robocalls, and all of them are full of half-truths. You don't know what to believe, and you don't know the answer to a critical question. Am I on the right plan? Did we make the right choice? I just had this dealing with my parents. They're Medicare age now, and we wanted an answer to that question. So we called up our new friends at Chapter. They are consultants. They don't work for the insurance companies. They work for you, and they help you answer that question. Are we on the right plan? You call them up by dialing #250. They get a little information. In just a few minutes, they can answer this question for you. My dad, he was on the right plan, but he needed a new doctor. They found him one. My mom, they figured out how she could save $600 a year. Chapter advocated for my parents. They could advocate for you. They could advocate for your family as well. My advice is don't gamble with this Medicare decision-making. Call up Chapter. It's a free call, no pressure. Talk to a live human being. This is what you need to get it right. It's called Chapter. Dial #250, say Medicare plan. It's something that you will not regret. More to come on the Scott Jennings Show right after this.
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3: Today's question comes from Jenny in Alabama. A couple of years ago, we ran a restaurant and made really good money. Lifestyle creep set in, and we now have almost $58,000 in debt on a car, four-wheelers, credit card, and home equity loan. We currently only have one income, which is mine, bringing in around $3,600 a month. I want to become debt-free, but my husband considers our debts to be normal expenses. How do I go about doing the baby steps without the support of my husband?
4: Can't. Got to get the support of the husband. You can't be the only adult in the relationship. And so the both of you, you know, if my wife comes to me and says, this matters to me, I need you to put the phone down, turn off the TV, and listen. And if something really matters to her, even if I don't get it, I'm going to listen to her and think about what it is she's saying and give her a hearing on that. But don't use Ramsey or the baby steps or anything else to beat him over the head.

0: This is a thing where the two of you, honey, I'm scared. $3,600 worth of income, all this debt, it may feel normal to you. I'm terrified. I'm laying awake at night. I'm freaking out. I'm scared. I'm not okay. I don't want to be in debt. I don't want to live like this. And so this, you know, this is going to change. And I'm requiring that we do something about this. And if he won't come around on that, you got husband problems. You haven't got financial problems at that point. And he's right. This debt is normal. But normal in America sucks. You don't want to be normal. Normal is on the edge of bankruptcy and looking good, owning a bunch of crap you can't afford with money you don't have to impress people you don't even really like. That's normal. Who the crap wants to be normal?
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7: Welcome back to the show here on Salem. Thanks for joining us today. We're going to be tracking Senate races all year long because we got some doozies going on out there. We following this Graham Plattner situation in Maine. He hasn't dropped out yet. We were just discussing the race in Nebraska, an important race there. The incumbent is Pete Ricketts. And maybe one of the most fascinating races is this one going on in Michigan. There's a Democratic primary going on. It's an open seat. And on the Democratic side, there are now two candidates left. One is called Haley Stevens. The other is named Abdul El Sayed, and he is one of these radical DSA, Democrats, Socialists of America, aligned candidates. And I got to tell you, based on my review of it, he has all the energy. It's a close race according to the polling, but he's got a lot of energy behind him. He pals around with some of the worst in progressive politics, people like Hassan Piker and Rashida Tlaib. He's endorsed by AOC and Bernie Sanders. That's who Abdul Al-Sayed is. He runs on things that you would expect. He has called for the abolition of ICE, among other things. He has staff that you would expect. In fact, one of his former staffers was arrested for being part of the University of Michigan Palestine encampment, which intimidated leaders on campus. He had a staffer arrested for being part of basically a domestic terrorist organization. Crazy. So that's who Abdul Al-Sayed is. I was catching up on some CNN last night, and our friend Andrew Kaczynski, who runs the CNN unit called K-File, has uncovered some evidence that Abdul Al-Sayed is trying to hide his past when it comes to defund the police. Now, you remember that this was all the rage for Democrats back in 2020, 2021, Democrats went through a period of time where they went crazy on all sorts of fronts. And one of the first harbingers of that was this idea that we had to defund the police. Now, Abdul El-Sayed deleted a bunch of tweets, got rid of the evidence about defund the police, but CNN's Andy Kaczynski, the K-File man, went in, did the investigation, and found the truth that, in fact, Abdul El-Sayed did call for defund the police. Now, Abdul El-Sayed has insisted that he's never, ever done this. I never did that, he says. Never. Thinking, hey, I've deleted the evidence, they won't know. But K-File figured it out. Let's listen to a little bit of it from last night on CNN, Cut 12.
8: Well, Aaron, what we found that in 2020, El-Sayed didn't just tweet about defunding the police. He defended the idea in multiple interviews, including one where he plainly said, we do need to defund the police.
7: There you have it. Little investigative journalism finds that a Democrat named Abdul El-Sayed is lying to the people of Michigan. Now, why is he lying? You'd think, well, it's probably popular in a Democrat primary. Yes, sure it is. But it would be very unpopular in a general election in Michigan. And I assume Abdul El-Sayed and his people think they are going to win, and they're sort of shifting into general election mode already and trying to get rid of some of his more controversial opinions. Let's listen a little bit more from the K-File, Cut 13.
8: And in one interview, he said directly that police should be defunded and less money should be spent on police. Listen to this.
9: I believe that we do need to defund the police insofar as defunding the police is disinvesting in the means of incarcerating someone or killing them on the streets. What if we were to invest in social services? What if we were to invest in public schools? What if we were to invest in public libraries? What would the world look like there? And I think that has to be the way we go. And that means both investing more in these services, and it also means investing less in police.
7: So that was Abdul El-Sayed, as uncovered by CNN's K-File back in 2020, quite clearly saying, defund and disinvest in the police and invest in all this other socialist utopia. Now he says, I never said that. But some investigative journalism here proves him to be a liar. I think you need to understand the bottom line here. Democrats do and will defund the police. Democrats are now openly calling for the abolition of the police and the abolition of prisons. That's what a lot of these socialist candidates are saying in their primaries. These people, these nuts who won in New York, that's what they were running on. This is the direction of the left. No police, no prisons. We will coddle and rationalize and take care of the violent criminals. We will blame their victims. We will look the other way on their victims. That is the direction of the Democratic Party, and it's now been uncovered up in Michigan. More to come after this. We'll talk about the Charlie Kirk hearing, the murder hearing going on out in Utah. Stay with us.
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16: Carl Armstrong hits a high fly ball deep right center field. Cows are back at the track near the wall. Gone! Second home run of the night for Pete Carl Armstrong. And the Cubs take the lead. 4-3 over the Orioles here in the fifth. It's the third Cub home run this spring.
2: You heard it on the Cubs radio network. They topped the Orioles 9-7, while the Rays shut out the Yankees 3-0, extending Tampa Bay's lead in the AL East to 5 games. Right now, the Reds are up on the Phillies at home 11-4. Ninth inning about to start. Red Sox are shutting out the White Sox 5-0, top of the ninth inning in Chicago. The Guardians and the Twins are tied at 5, top of the eighth inning, while the Angels are shutting out the Rangers 9-0, top of the seventh inning. In the NBA, free agent center Mo Bamba has agreed to a 2-year deal with the Jazz.
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18: He's ending his campaign. I'm Lisa Lucera, Fox News. Maine Democratic Senate hopeful Graham Plattner says he will withdraw from the race after a former girlfriend accused him of rape. In an 11-minute video posted to social media, Plattner denied the allegations and thanked his supporters.
19: I'm immensely proud of what we have built, and I have the utmost faith that we will continue to build. And we will continue to move towards a better future.
18: And Plattner said the process to replace him needs to be open, transparent, and democratic, and reflect the will and wishes of his supporters. Maine is considered a key state for control of the Senate. Democrats are hoping to defeat longtime Republican incumbent Susan Collins. Pennsylvania Democratic Senator John Fetterman called Plattner a piece of trash.
20: It's like he gave that weird, long speech. It's like, no one wants you anymore. I'm like, bro, you are an accused rapist. You know, no one wants your endorsement. No one cares what you think.
18: Maine Democrats have said they will hold a convention to determine who will replace Plattner. President Trump says tonight's strikes on targets in Iran were in retaliation for its launching attacks on civilian ships in the Strait of Hormuz yesterday. He says U.S. forces are in control.
21: We've already won militarily. They have very little. They have very little left, and they want to make a deal so badly. They called a little while ago. They want to make a deal so badly. I just don't know if they're worthy of making a deal. I don't know that they're going to honor the deal. That's the problem.
18: Iran's Revolutionary Guard claimed it attacked 2 U.S. bases in Kuwait and 2 in Bahrain tonight. The president heading back to Washington after a 2-day NATO summit in Turkey, where Secretary General Mark Rutte announced European allies and Canada would pay almost $300 billion more on defense. 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
18: Another courtroom roadblock against a Florida law aimed at controlling how race and gender policies are implemented in schools and businesses.
0: Florida's 2022 law called Stop Woke was intended to prevent employers and public school teachers from enforcing policies claiming a particular race or gender was either morally superior to others or that it was systemically oppressed. That law is once again ruled unconstitutional. A panel of the U.S. 11th Circuit Court of Appeals says Florida's argument that a state university employed professor's speech belonged to the state was violative of the First Amendment. The U.S. Supreme Court may next be asked to evaluate this law. In Miami, Eben Brown, Fox News.
18: The Labor Department investigating fraudulent use of U.S. visas.
1: Labor Department Inspector General Anthony D'Esposito says investigators are probing visa use for alleged human trafficking schemes. He tells Maria Bartiromo of Fox Business they're looking at the use of H-1B visas that allow skilled foreign people to work in the U.S. and perm visas, the first step toward a green card.
3: We've already started to issue dozens of subpoenas. We are going to make sure that we track down every lead.
1: D'Esposito says it's not just hiring factory workers, but medical facilities and doctor's offices.
3: Much of the visa and the human trafficking that we see when it comes to this foreign labor is tied to cartels, is tied to transnational gangs.
1: Jenny Coselda, Fox News.
18: People who live near the building in Manhattan that buckled yesterday morning have been allowed to return to their homes. Crews work through the night to shore up the building, which is being converted from office space to luxury apartments. The cause of the structural issues remains under investigation. The renovation project is billed as the largest office to residential conversion in the city's history. I'm Lee Silicera. This is Fox News.
22: Democracy 2026.
23: Maine's Senate race is one of the most closely watched contests this year. Incumbent Republican Susan Collins is fighting for her political career. She served in the Senate for nearly 30 years, but this November, she faces an unconventional opponent, Democrat Graham Plattner, a military veteran who's become famous for multiple scandals. Collins shared the state of the race with Fox.
24: He's the antithesis of the steady leadership that I provide in Washington.
23: Plattner, who has the support of top Democrats, say it's Collins who's out of touch, accusing her of abandoning Maine's female voters after voting to confirm Supreme Court Justice Brett Kavanaugh. Plattner was endorsed by Planned Parenthood. The group previously had signaled support for Collins, but in an unusual moment, Plattner told the crowd in Portland he has a long history with Planned Parenthood.
25: I myself, at a younger age, received I got STI checks.
23: Mark Meredith, Fox News.
26: 930 WFMD Skyscan forecast for Frederick and surrounding counties. The overnight could see some isolated showers and thunderstorms, mostly cloudy with a low of 70. Here's a chance of showers, possibly a thunderstorm, Thursday afternoon. In the morning, patchy fog. The day will have a high of 86. Thursday night, chance of showers early evening, partly cloudy with a low of 70. 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

0: Western civilization and delivering common sense for the American people. Ladies and gentlemen, here's Scott Jennings.
1: All right, welcome back on Wednesday, July the 8th. Quick check of the headlines. Do you remember this name, Hannah Dugan? She was the Milwaukee judge arrested for hiding an illegal alien criminal in her courtroom from ICE. She's going to have to pay, they say, a $5,000 fine. She was convicted of that, but she will face no prison or probation time. So that's the turn of events up in Milwaukee. Someone trying to hide illegal aliens in a court of law from the authorities is going to get off a little easy there. Over in Turkey, President Trump says as far as he is concerned, the peace process with Iran is over. Military strikes have resumed. The U.S. hit 80 targets last night. Trump says we'll hit more tonight. So on that news, of course, the oil market has now seen some volatility. Oil prices up about 6% today. And the pretrial hearing of Tyler Robinson, the man accused of murdering Charlie Kirk, has continued today in Utah. We're keeping our audience up to date on all that's happening there. And here to discuss that and all the developments in this quest for justice is spokesperson for Turning Point USA and our good friend Andrew Colvett. Andrew, thanks for joining us here on the Scott Jennings Show. First of all, I know this hearing has been difficult for you and difficult for Erica. It's been difficult for all of us who, you know, keep having to relive that horrific day, but especially for you. So I'm just going to start here. How are you doing? How is Erica doing? And how are the folks at Turning Point doing as you all go through this hearing this week?
2: Yeah, thanks for having me, Scott. And yeah, as you can imagine, it's been a kind of a mixed emotion style week. You know, we're being forced to relive this tragedy and kind of remember all the little details and confront those things. But at the same time, I've been really encouraged because as more and more evidence comes out, you're starting to see the tide turn on some of these conspiracists online and this little cottage industry that they've created, and honestly a cult following for this stuff. And so, you know, we wish justice in this country moved at the speed of social media. It simply does not. And so it created a vacuum where a lot of bad actors were able to come in and fill that space with speculation, with accusations against Erica, attacks against her character, attacks against Turning Point, attacks against anybody, really, that was speak up for the facts and the evidence of this case, which are thankfully pretty straightforward. Doesn't mean we don't still have questions. It doesn't mean that Tyler Robinson isn't presumed innocent until proven guilty in a court of law. But I'm grateful that it seems like more and more voices and truth tellers are rising up, Scott, and being courageous, and they're not being afraid to speak into that space. Because, you know, if you do, you get instant pushback from all these people online that have bought into these conspiracies. I mean, they are invested deeply in them. And so once you poke your head up, they start coming for you. And it's not a fun process. But I'm seeing more and more and more people rise up and confront that. And so I'm really encouraged. But, you know, every day we've got the preliminary hearings about to start here again for the afternoon. And that's going to be challenging, but I'm grateful every day that more evidence is filling that void.
1: Well, I am as well, and I don't really want to beat around the bush here, Andrew. Candace Owens is the principal conspiracy theorist on the internet who is pushing all sorts of nonsense about Charlie and about what happened to Charlie. She has attacked you. She has attacked Turning Point USA. She attacks anybody who points out all of the contradictions and lies in her accusations. She has gone crazy, frankly, on all of this. But I think you made the correct point. What we're seeing in the courtroom this week is irrefutable evidence and facts that Tyler Robinson killed Charlie Kirk. And the judge this week, I guess, has to decide whether this is going to go on to a murder trial. I noted, Andrew, that a bunch of Charlie's friends are in the courtroom, including Donald Trump Jr. has been out there. And he went on Fox News last night and said, look, I wanted to see the facts for myself, and I looked at the evidence, and it's clear to me that Tyler Robinson did this. Brandon Tatum is out there. Other friends of the Kirk family are out there. Talk to me about two issues. One, the actual evidence that we've seen in court that puts all the conspiracy theories to rest. And two, what has it meant for you and for the Kirk family to have all this support in the courtroom there in Utah?
2: Yeah, and Don Jr. actually was on Fox this morning, actually. So he was in the courtroom the previous 2 days, him and Bettina. It meant the world, I know, to Erica and to Rob and Kathy, Charlie's parents. And to the whole Turning Point family, people don't realize how busy Don Jr. is. The guy is literally, he never stops. And so for him to make space in his busy schedule and prioritize this, it was just meant the world to all of us. And to then have them speak up and present the evidence truthfully and faithfully has been remarkable. And you asked about some of that evidence. Well, the evidence, I think the bombshell from yesterday was that they have, you know, Tyler Robinson on campus four times, twice before, once during, and once after the act. And they traced him throughout campus. You can see that he's got some sort of object down his leg, which we presume to be the gun, or the gun in one piece or two pieces. You see him running off with a timestamp exactly when Charlie was shot, which was 12:23, I believe, in 28 seconds. And instantly, right after that timestamp, you see him run off the roof, jump down with something in his hand, and then you see him come back, and he admitted in text messages that they recovered to Lance Twiggs that he was trying to get back on campus to retrieve the firearm. Then you have the DNA. A lot of people online are saying, oh, there was more Twiggs DNA than Robinson DNA. That's false. The state cross-examined that FBI DNA analyst, I think her name is Baker, and she clarified and said, no, it's, you know, the majority of that DNA is from Robinson. So then that falls apart. You've got the medical examiner, Scott, that says he died from a gunshot wound to the neck of a 30 caliber round. Okay, well then there goes the exploding mic theory. So one by one by one, this house of cards that has been built up on the internet is falling apart, and it is an overwhelming amount of evidence. It's. I heard one analyst on Fox say that they called it a Mount Everest of evidence. So if you're a career prosecutor, which I was joking on the show, our own show, I've got all these people coming out of the woodwork I didn't even know, or they're finding my number and they just want to reach out and they're like, hey, you know, we have nothing to do with this case, but I would have, you know, been overjoyed to have cases with this much evidence. I mean, it really is an overwhelming amount of evidence. Now, I just want to say one caveat. It doesn't mean I don't have questions still, Scott. I want to know how much did Lance Twiggs know and when, if they're granting him limited immunity for him doing this recording that's going to hopefully be shown in the pretrial today. But listen, if it comes out that he knew more or was more of a, I would say, co-conspirator in this, then I want to know that too, and I hope he pays for his crimes. I want to know who knew about this in advance. I want to know about the Discord chats. I have lots of questions, but what we're dealing with right now is, did Tyler Robinson pull the trigger? Did he do this? Did he murder my friend? And that's what we're dealing with right now. So we can keep pushing on those questions, and that's fair. But when it comes to this, there is an overwhelming amount of evidence. Don Jr. said as much himself, and I certainly agree with that conclusion.
1: Andrew Colvett is our guest discussing the pretrial hearing going on out in Utah on the Charlie Kirk murder trial. Andrew, so we got about a minute to go here. What happens next? We're waiting for a ruling from the judge that this will actually go to a full trial. I assume it's our expectation that that's going to be granted relatively soon, correct?
2: Yeah. I mean, listen, I don't see that there's any way this doesn't, you know, reach the threshold of probable cause, which is what the preliminary hearing is designed to do. So once the judge makes that determination, I think that's actually a really interesting question, Scott. Will this go to a full trial? Are we going to see an attempt at a plea deal, which I actually sort of hope doesn't happen, because I want to see this person, you know, be held fully accountable. You know, but this is why when they're trying to block the admission of a letter from one of our board members describing the Christian nature of Charlie's work and his conservative work, that's an enhancement that makes the death penalty something that can be sought by the state there. So they're trying to remove that enhancement, and I believe that's part of the defense's calculation here of whether they're going to pursue a plea deal or not. So I think there's a lot that could still happen here, but this thing has reached probable cause threshold long ago, so I have no doubt that this is going to go to trial at the very least if they don't plead out.
1: Andrew Colvett, you're carrying a lot of burden on your shoulders, my friend, and we're tracking this court case, and we're tracking how Turning Point is doing. We're tracking all of these people who have just been despicable in their behavior against you and against Erica and against all of Charlie's real friends and family. And we thank you for what you're doing to keep Turning Point USA going and to keep Charlie's memory alive. I know you know this, but I talk about Charlie. I make a lot of public speeches, and rarely do I make one when I don't talk about the example that Charlie set for us and how we conduct ourselves and how we debate the issues and how he instructed us on the values that we all need to carry forward as conservatives. You're keeping that memory and that work alive, and we thank you. Andrew, I know you've got a lot going on this week, and it's a heavy burden, but we're very grateful for your time today. Thanks for joining us.
2: Thank you, Scott. God bless you.
1: God bless you. Andrew Colvett is the spokesperson for Turning Point USA, a close friend of Charlie Kirk. He's out in Utah following this pretrial hearing for Tyler Robinson, who is alleged to have murdered Charlie Kirk. And the bottom line is the evidence is overwhelming. The evidence is overwhelming. The conspiracies are wrong, and the evidence is overwhelming about Tyler Robinson. More to come after this. It's Scott Jennings on Salem. Stay with us.
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1: You know, even though July 4th, America 250 has now come and gone, I'm not done with this yet. I want to keep talking about it because there's so many things going on to celebrate America 250 in our country that are worth talking about and worth remembering. And joining us now to discuss part of that is the America First Policy Institute Chair of Education Opportunity, Erica Donalds. Erica, welcome back to the Scott Jennings Show. What you're working on is civic education. And boy, oh boy, has this been a week, if you have a social media account, has this been a week for you to look up and say, boy, we don't have enough civic education in this country. But you're working on that. And I want you to talk to us about America First and this coalition that you put together in conjunction with the America 250 celebration about making civic education a bigger part of our curriculum in schools.
14: Yeah, this is also an opportunity as we celebrate America 250 all year long to recognize that we are in a civics education crisis in this country, and that has resulted in just 58% of Americans saying they're proud to be an American citizen. That's down from 87% 25 years ago. And I believe, and our coalition believes, that that's because of a lack of civic education. And you do not know the rights that you have as an American. You don't know what our founding fathers believed and why they formulated this republic the way that it is. You're not going to be able to defend those rights, and you're not going to be proud of what we've built here in the greatest country that man has ever known. That's why it's so important that we use this opportunity to reinvigorate civics in our education system, both K-12 and higher ed. We've seen it happen in the States. We're using this opportunity to do that.
1: Now, you're co-chairing, Erica, a group called the America 250 Civics Education Coalition. So you've got the U.S. Department of Education, Hillsdale College, Turning Point USA, and more than 40 other organizations. And the motto of this coalition is Know America and Love America. I couldn't agree with you more. I just don't think we teach kids about America in our schools anymore. And to the extent they are being taught about America, I think they're being taught to hate it or to feel negatively about it. So talk to us about this coalition and what you're doing to reverse the tide.
14: Yeah, absolutely right. And many of these organizations are putting out some of their own materials, experiences. We have PragerU, for example, that has their freedom truck, their bus tour going around the country and teaching students, getting them excited. As the Department of Education, we did our History Rocks events when schools were open, a great quiz show at high schools across the country. They were so much fun getting kids excited. But you're absolutely right that if you do not know the history of America, you will not love it. Going a step further, states like Florida have instituted higher standards for civic education, requiring them for graduation, civics exams, as well as courses, providing additional professional development for our teachers and bonuses for teachers that get trained in civics education here in Florida. We want to see other states follow suit and take it to the next level because it's a national crisis.
1: Now, as part of this coalition, this was interesting to me. You're doing work in all 50 states, and you've had a civics competition, and that yielded 20,000 participants, and that will culminate in something called the Presidential 1776 Award, and that'll come out next week, and there is $250,000 in scholarships for the winners. Talk to us about this civics competition. What kind of things were the students turning in?
14: Yes, this was just another one example of trying to get students more involved. In fact, it did culminate last week was the showcase of the winners on CBS. I was there with the secretary. Our winners did get to go to the Oval Office and meet the president. Our ultimate winner was a homeschool student. But it was incredible what these students were able to do, naming the rights that are in our Bill of Rights, and being able to recite the Constitution and each of the amendments and what they meant. And they were quick fire. Mario Lopez hosted the finale. And yes, we gave away $250,000 in scholarships for these students. And we're going to continue that in those types of competitions. You know, just like the presidential fitness test, getting students excited again about health and fitness, we need to make this a focus of our education system. It can no longer be an afterthought or something that students are only learning a couple of days a week. It has to be a core part of our curriculum.
1: That voice you're hearing on the show today, Erica Donalds. She is the America First Policy Institute Chair of Education Opportunity. And Erica, I know you're not here to talk politics, but just so everybody knows, you're also the future First Lady of Florida. Tell Byron we said hello. We're pulling for him down in Florida. We got to keep Florida, Florida, and I know you two are committed to that. So thanks for your public service on that front as well.
14: Thank you so much. We appreciate you. We appreciate your support. And trust me, Florida will remain the free state of Florida.
1: All right. Well, I know that's music to everyone's ears around the country who love Florida and love you and Byron. We got to take a break. We're going to get back into the Iran situation when we come back with Rebecca Heinrichs right after this.
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21: A man riding an electric standing scooter was killed in a crash with a car early Tuesday morning in Ashburn. The Loudoun County Sheriff's Office says deputies responded just after midnight to Loudoun County Parkway between Raxpool Road and UUNet Drive, where they found the man lying unresponsive in the roadway. He was pronounced dead at the scene. Investigators say the scooter collided with a 2026 Acura sedan. The driver stayed at the scene and the crash remains under investigation. The victim's name has not been released pending notification of family members. Anyone with information is asked to contact the Loudoun County Sheriff's Office. A former Howard County Public School System paraeducator has been sentenced after pleading guilty to a sexual offense involving a student. According to the Baltimore Banner, 26-year-old William Nelson II of Elkridge was sentenced Monday to 10 years in prison with all but 253 days he had already served suspended. He will serve 5 years of supervised probation and must register as a Tier 2 sex offender. Howard County Police arrested Nelson last November after investigators said he contacted a 15-year-old Guilford Park High School student through the Grindr app. The court also ordered Nelson to undergo treatment and a psychosexual evaluation, and he is prohibited from contacting the victim or having unsupervised contact with minors. Someone who bought a Pennsylvania Lottery scratch-off ticket in Franklin County could be set for life. The Pennsylvania Lottery says Martin's on North Antrim Way in Greencastle sold a winning $1 million a year for life scratch-off ticket. The retailer will receive a $100,000 bonus for selling the top prize winner. For Mid-Maryland's Radio News Center, I'm Jimmy Key on 930 WFMD.
22: Fox News, I'm Sue Guzman. Facing increasing pressure from within the Democratic Party to bow out, Maine Senate candidate Graham Plattner has suspended his campaign.
23: We believe that for the movement to continue,
0: can't be made.
22: The announcement made on X, he denies allegations by an ex-girlfriend who said he raped her. The main Democratic Party must now choose a replacement. After declaring the time for talk is over, President Trump ordering a second night of strikes against Iran.
2: Every time they hit us, we're going to hit them 20. And we did it last night. They did a little something today, but it was really retribution for last night. They hit actually three boats, not two.
22: U.S. military now says it has ended the latest round of airstrikes after hitting 90 targets. 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
17: The 930 WFMD Skyscan forecast for Frederick and surrounding counties. The overnight could see some isolated showers and thunderstorms, mostly cloudy with a low of 70. Here's a chance of showers, possibly a thunderstorm, Thursday afternoon. In the morning, patchy fog. The day will have a high of 86. Thursday night, chance of showers early evening, partly cloudy with a low of 70. 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
24: I'm Michelle Polino. On Paramount Plus, Tyler Perry's Ruthless, season 6 of the hit drama series, now streaming, picking back up with the cult scandals and family betrayals fans have come to expect.
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24: On Prime Video, Elle, this legally blonde prequel follows a young Elle Woods through high school in 1990s Seattle before she ever set foot on Harvard's campus. On Disney Plus, X-Men 97, season 2 of the animated revival, picking up the mutant team's story where the acclaimed first season left off. On Netflix, Worst Neighbor Ever, this new docuseries digs into real-life neighbor feuds that spiraled into viral, out-of-control disputes.
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24: And on Fox Nation, the two-part documentary UFC Fight House, the making of the biggest fight in history, a behind-the-scenes look at Freedom 250, and Making Reagan, a docu-telling the making of the feature film Reagan, starring Dennis Quaid. That's Fox 2 on Fox News.
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1: Tracking the latest on Iran, the breaking news today is that President Trump appears to have lost faith in the Memorandum of Understanding and corresponding peace process. We have the resumption of military activities. The United States hit Iran last night. Appears they will hit Iran again tonight. The president made a number of public statements at the NATO summit in Turkey this morning before he departed there. Let's hear one of those. Here is President Trump talking about the status of deal making with Iran in Cut 15.
28: What changed, and do you think
29: that... I got to know him. So, I've said that about a lot. Now, when you say rational, I think they're much more rational than level one, level two. Level one is gone, level two is gone. This is level three. I think they are more rational, but based on their actions over the last week or two, they're not doing a service to the people. And I think more than anything else is I got to know them. And I'm not sure I want to make a deal with them. We can play games, but I'm not sure I want to make a deal. Let's just finish the job.
1: Joining us here on the Scott Jennings Show, our official national security and foreign policy correspondent, Rebecca Heinrichs, is here. Rebecca, you've been watching the president and listening to his words this morning. What do you make of this? Is the peace process, this memorandum of understanding, has it all just fallen apart today? And what do you foresee over the next few days?
30: Well, it's interesting, Scott. The president actually did two things. One, we got rid of the waiver that we had implemented from the Treasury Department on Russian oil. So we got rid of that. So it's back to being illegal to buy Russian oil. The only country that was interested in buying Iranian oil was China. And so now they're not allowed to do that. And then, of course, we are actually pretty incredible strikes, military strikes against Iranian targets in response to the Iranians hitting tankers again, trying to go through the strait. To President Trump's credit, he always said that we're going to keep U.S. naval forces in the region, and if the Iranians did not perform, the United States would stay there and we would retaliate. So, you know, I was always very pessimistic that this MOU would last because the Iranians did not demonstrate they were willing to play ball. So good for President Trump for making good on these threats, and it doesn't seem like, you know, like he's in the mood to continue negotiations. So we'll see where this comes in the next couple of days.
1: Yeah, you know, I talked to the president the morning that he signed the MOU, that Sunday. It was the day of the UFC fight at the White House. And we chatted on the phone for a few minutes. And, you know, he said this publicly as well, that he was willing to give these negotiations a chance. But you could tell he always knew that there was a significant chance that he was going to have to go back to the military option. It feels like, based on his statements today, that he'd run out of patience, that he's totally exasperated, and that, you know, we're back in a place where, frankly, the United States is just going to have to monitor and hit Iran when necessary. Is it your belief that this is just how it's going to be? You know, we're going to have, you know, sort of some sort of monitoring situation, and if they need to be attacked, they're going to be attacked. Is that the foreseeable future here, you think?
30: Well, I do think it's the foreseeable future, and I'm actually optimistic about what can be done. Because the United States was so successful in degrading the Iranian economy and the Iranian military, the Iranians really can't reconstitute their forces. And every time the United States responds to the Iranians shooting at tankers in the strait, we further degrade the Iranians' ability to coerce over the strait. And so we're making progress. And as long as ships keep going through this Oman corridor, which is essentially the United States guarding and shepherding ships through this strait, you're still going to see oil flow through the Strait of Hormuz. And then the United States is working with our Gulf partners to come up with workarounds around the strait so oil can still come out of the Gulf without relying so much on this particular choke point. So that's one strategy. If the president decides to go again to a more robust military operation against targets on mainland Iran, he can still do that too. He probably is going to wait to do that until after the election if he does decide to go that route. In the meantime, it's essentially a muscular Project Freedom, which is to essentially make sure that ships can still safely pass through the strait without going along the Iranian preferred corridor, which is really dangerous. That's where the IRGC is.
1: The president was asked today, Rebecca, if this was going to be a prolonged military intervention. He seemed to think it was going to be over rather quickly. In fact, let's listen to the president here in Cut 17.
29: They hit, we hit 10 times harder. You know, we hit much harder than they do. We have a lot better equipment than they do. We may even, somebody asked before, do you think you'll hit them tonight? I said, we might, yeah, we might. But when they hit, we hit. You know, that's what we use their language. We speak their language. No, I don't think so. I think anything that happens is going to be over very quickly.
1: So I guess the question the average American would have is, are we going to see a resumption of sort of the prolonged military campaign like we saw at the beginning of all this? Or is it just going to be a series of sort of one-off attacks in response to whatever Iran does? President seems to be indicating it's going to be a series of short bursts of military activity. You think that's true?
30: Yeah, clearly the president does not want to have a long, drawn-out military conflict. At the same time, he's not willing to surrender U.S. core interests in the Strait of Hormuz. We cannot let the Iranians coerce the strait or toll the strait, which is what the Iranians still really want. And now the Chinese are backing the Iranian claim to be able to toll ships to the strait. We know that if we normalize that or permit that to happen, the Chinese are going to do the same thing in the South China Sea. So we cannot let that happen under any circumstances. And so, you know, I think President Trump is right. He's just going to kind of hit the gas when he needs to, tap the brakes when he needs to, and try to get us to an outcome where we are maximizing what the United States needs in terms of oil flow through the strait and ensuring that it's international and free waters. Whether or not the president resumes kind of more robust military operations, it probably is determined by, you know, how the Iranians behave. Last point here, we just saw this supreme leader's funeral. It's still actually going on inside Iran. And you saw all kinds of placards in the crowds and some eulogies calling for the assassination of President Trump and other Americans here. And clearly that's going to be an irritant for President Trump. And the Iranians are not demonstrating that they want to offer, have a deal in good faith. They are still extremely hostile to the United States.
1: I'm glad you brought that up, this idea they need to assassinate President Trump, which, by the way, to recall, they tried to assassinate him once before. They're still wanting to do that. President Trump's obviously aware of it. Let's listen to how he responded to that this morning, Cut 16.
29: No, I'm number one on the kill list for Iran. They're lovely people. I'm number one. So I don't know. I can't tell you that. But I don't really care because I'm doing my job and I'm doing it, I hope, better than anybody's ever done it, because we have a country that's hot and really, really successful. But I mention it only because it's on the list. I mean, it came out. There was another list came out yesterday, and I'm number one on. I like being number one on TikTok better, but I'm number one on the list for killing.
1: Rebecca, let me ask you a question. I have no doubt that he is public enemy number one for the IRGC. Do you believe they have agents in the United States or affiliates in the United States who are currently plotting to attack the president? What is the likelihood that Iran has people in our country right now who might be instructed to try to do something to our president?
30: I think that it's a credible threat. The FBI has arrested Iranian operatives that were trying to assassinate Iranian dissidents in the United States. So these are credible threats. These are not bluffs. At the same time, we have an extremely good FBI, obviously a secret service, are taking care of the president. But these are credible threats, which is why we have to be vigilant in protecting the president and his whereabouts and making sure that you don't see people, we know this is a president who has survived multiple assassination attempts. And so it's not a stretch of the imagination to try to think of the Iranians having agents inside the country. But again, I mean, this is a reminder, though, that this is not a regime that wants to just make deals with the United States, wants prosperity for the Iranian people. Even if we are on tier three of Iranian leadership, the people who are in power are still committed to the Islamic Revolution. And so until there's a different mindset in there, we're not going to have individuals that are making rational choices that make sense for the Iranian people and for the United States.
1: Rebecca Heinrichs from the Hudson Institute is our guest. She's our special foreign policy, national security expert here at the Scott Jennings Show. Iran aside, Rebecca, the president wrapping up the NATO summit today. Do you regard this as a good summit for the president, as a good summit for the strength of NATO?
30: I do. So this is day two. Day two has been a home run. I think day one, we kind of started off with it was pretty bumpy there with the president talking about his interest in Greenland, obviously a territory of the sovereign nation.

0: best in the world, and that means American jobs and building our own defense industrial base, which we need because it atrophied for decades, really since the Cold War. So this is good for NATO. President Trump said, look, we've got lots of solidarity. So I think today was great. We need strong allies now as the United States becomes increasingly dangerous for us, for Americans.
1: And he told Zelensky, speaking of American weapons, he told Ukrainian President Zelensky that he was going to give a waiver to the American companies that build Patriot missiles, that they can build them for the Ukrainians directly. I guess that's Lockheed Martin and RTX. You know it probably is Raytheon. Was that a full commitment from the president to do that, or how did you take that? Because that would be a significant development if American missile makers were going to make Patriot missiles for the Ukrainians in their fight against the Russians here.
0: Yeah, that looked like a commitment on the part of President Trump to me. That is something that the Ukrainians have desperately needed. I was just in Ukraine last month in May, spent a week there. And, you know, the Ukrainians had several points that they wanted me to take away from that that time there. One of them is they don't really need much from the United States anymore because they are doing so well in defending their own country. They've got a whole drone ecosystem where they're using drones to fight the Russians. They're getting a lot of weapons from the Europeans that the Europeans are purchasing from American companies. And so all of that's going really well. What they need from the United States, he said, was just Patriot interceptors, because the United States' Patriot system is the only thing that can intercept the Russian missiles. But if the United States cannot produce enough missiles for all of our needs, you know, what else can they do? And then this is where President Trump comes in and says, I got another idea. How about we authorize you to build them yourself so that you have your own sovereign independent capability? That's a huge win for the Ukrainians. So that their Ukrainians can go to work, send their kids to school, and not be concerned about Russian missiles that are hitting civilian infrastructure.
1: If I get elected president, Rebecca Heinrichs, your national security advisor. And if I don't get elected president, you're still national security advisor to the Scott Jennings Show. Thanks for your time today.
0: Thanks, Scott. Appreciate it.
1: Appreciate you coming by. 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I promise you this will be the best call you could possibly make as you navigate the complicated Medicare system. We'll wrap up the show when we come back. 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
5: 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Common sense for the American people. Scott Jennings here on Salem, wrapping up the show today. Speaking of aches and pains, you know who needs Relief Factor? Caitlin Clark. Caitlin Clark, the star of the WNBA. I assume if you follow sports or this at all, you have seen Caitlin Clark get absolutely pummeled in these WNBA games. She gets treated terribly. She's poked, punched, choked. Let's see here. Recently a player sort of choked her on the floor and then even appeared to endorse violence against her in a social media post. It's crazy what happens to Caitlin Clark. And, you know, this creates mixed reactions on social media. It's obvious to me the players of the WNBA are insanely jealous of Caitlin Clark. And the leadership of the WNBA is not doing what is necessary to protect the franchise. No offense to everybody else, but Caitlin Clark is about all you got. She's the face of the league. And now Caitlin Clark is getting some support from Capitol Hill. I hold in my hands a letter signed by several friends of the show, including the chairman of the Republican Study Committee, August Pfluger. I see Zach Nunn on here, Tim Burchett. We've got John Rose, Aaron Houchin, friend of the show. A lot of members of Congress on here. And they have sent a letter to Kathy Engelbert, who is the commissioner of the WNBA, laying out their concerns about how Caitlin Clark is being treated. They say, as commissioner, you have an obligation to ensure that every player competes in a safe and professional environment, both on and off the court, free from violence, discrimination, or retaliation. It is imperative that the WNBA take meaningful action to address these issues. They ask the following questions be answered by July 24th. What is your review mechanism for physical hostility and violence on the court, which there have been numerous instances of physical hostility and violence against Caitlin Clark? How will you hold players accountable for overly aggressive actions on the court against Caitlin Clark? What steps are you taking to protect WNBA players from online harassment and off-the-court threats? So I think this is a good thing. Members of Congress are paying attention to this situation. By the way, it's a good thing that Caitlin Clark has come along and invigorated and enhanced interest in women's sports, in women's basketball. I love basketball. Caitlin Clark's a great player. And because of her, you have young girls all over the country who are aspiring to play basketball. I want to be like Caitlin Clark. This is unequivocally a good thing for sports and for women's sports. And for the WNBA to allow her to be pummeled, choked, poked, punched, kicked, you name it. For them to allow this to happen throws a wet blanket on all of that interest that these young girls coming along might have. So good for these members of Congress. Thanks for Chairman Pfluger for sending over this letter. We'll keep on top of this story. And we'll wrap up the show today. It's Common Sense for the American People. We're so grateful for you listening. We'll see you tomorrow. Scott Jennings signing off. See you then.
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5: You know, one thing that seems to be in short supply these days is perspective. 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
8: It was a tie game in Minnesota, but Alan Roden called game.
9: 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Swung on and hit high in the air. Deep right field for Roden. That ball is off the wall, and the Twins will win it on an Alan Roden double to right. The Twins walk off the Guardians.
8: You just heard it all on the Twins Radio Network. Final score was 6-5. Right now in San Diego, the Diamondbacks and the Padres are tied at one apiece, and it's the bottom of the fourth inning. The Rockies and the Dodgers are also tied in LA at three apiece, bottom of the fourth inning about to start. Kyle Schwarber hit his major league leading 32nd home run of the season, but the Reds outscored the Phillies 11-5. While the Red Sox have won five in a row, they blanked the White Sox 5-0. In the WNBA early in the third quarter, where the Sparks are leading the Fever 53-40, Kelsey Mitchell, 13 points for Indiana.
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11: Peace out. I'm Sue Guzman, Fox News. Embattled Democratic Maine U.S. Senate candidate Graham Plattner exits the race following a new sexual assault allegation. Details from Fox's Kristen Goodwin.
12: Graham Plattner revealing in a video on X, he's suspending his Maine Senate bid.
13: We believe that for the movement to continue, it can't be made.
12: The 41-year-old oyster farmer and Marine veteran secured the Democratic nomination to take on incumbent GOP Senator Susan Collins, but he's faced a string of controversies, including an accusation from a former girlfriend that he sexually assaulted her, which he denies.
13: I have faced some very serious allegations, and I just want to make it clear, this is all false.
12: Stressing the decision to leave the race is not an admission of guilt. The Maine Democratic Party revealing it will hold a convention to replace him. Kristen Goodwin, Fox News.
11: Pennsylvania Democrat Senator John Fetterman with reaction on Fox's Jesse Water Primetime.
14: Why did you go in on this dirtbag? But yeah, it's like, this is your legacy, P. Hustle. And now, adios, trash bag.
11: President Trump putting Iran on notice for a second day in a row. Fox's Mike Tobin is more from Tel Aviv.
15: Central Command confirms that another round of airstrikes is underway in Iran. Quote, to further degrade Iran's ability to interfere with the freedom of navigation in the Strait of Hormuz. The president indicated that he had just lost his patience with his Iranian counterparts.
16: They're cuckoo. There's something wrong with these people. And for 47 years, they've been the bully of the Middle East, and they're not the bully anymore.
15: CENTCOM says the U.S. now has 20 warships in the region, two carrier strike groups.
11: And the United States now says it has ended the latest round of airstrikes after hitting some 90 targets. 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
11: President Trump and NATO Secretary General say this week's leader summit in Turkey was a big success. But how is the alliance set for the future? Fox's Jonathan Savage takes a closer look.
21: This summit was meant to show NATO's preparing for a new reality where the U.S. takes less of a role defending Europe. But it began with President Trump criticizing some allies. Not a problem, said Secretary General Mark Rutte.
22: I truly believe in families which are able to deal with disagreements and do not try to put them under the carpet.
1: because you know one day it will burst out and then it's too late.
21: President Trump and Secretary General Rutte both talked about unity as the summit ended, but they emphasized that unity depends on European leaders keeping their promise to shoulder more of the burden. In Ankara, Turkey, Jonathan Savage, Fox News.
11: A former Wisconsin judge will not serve jail time for helping a migrant evade ICE officers. Fox's Garrett Tenney reports.
7: No prison time and just a $5,000 fine for former Milwaukee County Circuit Judge Hannah Dugan, which is far less than the 5 years behind bars that she was looking at. U.S. District Judge Lynn Edelman explained that prison time was not necessary given Dugan's decades of public service, saying there is no indication the defendant acted for personal or private gain. This isn't like the cases of public corruption. This is a situation where an otherwise good person, upset by immigration enforcement in this country, a sentiment widely shared, made a bad decision in the moment.
11: Critics say it's not up to judges like Dugan to take the law into their own hands. Number of people confirmed dead in Venezuela's massive twin earthquakes now topping 3,800. Nearly 17,000 injured and tens of thousands are unaccounted for. Thousands facing challenges including things like accessing clean water as well as sanitation and hygiene services. Many are living in temporary shelters while health officials are dealing with a number of issues including respiratory infections and dengue. I'm Sue Guzman. This is Fox News.
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26: 930 WFMD Skyscan forecast for Frederick and surrounding counties. The overnight could see some isolated showers and thunderstorms, mostly cloudy with a low of 70. Here's a chance of showers, possibly a thunderstorm, Thursday afternoon. In the morning, patchy fog. The day will have a high of 86. Thursday night, chance of showers early evening, partly cloudy with a low of 70. 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
2: Eight inmates are recovering after a gang fight inside the Roxbury Correctional Institution in Washington County. According to the Baltimore Sun, the stabbings happened Saturday evening during a fight involving suspected members of MS-13 and the Black Gorilla family. The Maryland Department of Public Safety and Correctional Services says all eight inmates were hospitalized with injuries that were not life-threatening and no deaths were reported. The Correctional Officers Union says the violence highlights ongoing staffing concerns in Maryland prisons, while the department says staffing was not a factor and that security protocols were in place. No additional charges have been announced. A Washington County man has died following a motorcycle crash in Virginia. The Herald Mail reports 56-year-old Curtis Cunningham Jr. of Williamsport was pronounced dead Sunday, July 5th after the crash in Frederick County, Virginia. Virginia State Police say the collision remains under investigation. Authorities have not released information about what led to the crash or whether any other vehicles were involved. No additional details have been made public as the investigation continues. The Frederick Police Department is warning residents about a phone scam involving callers posing as police supervisors. Authorities say the scammers are spoofing the department's non-emergency phone number and falsely claiming legal issues can be resolved with an immediate payment. Spoofing means that the calls arrive showing the Frederick Police non-emergency number displayed by caller ID. Police stress that they will never call to demand money or ask for payment by gift cards, cryptocurrency, or other methods. If you receive one of these calls, hang up immediately and never provide personal or financial information. If you have questions about a suspicious call, contact the Frederick Police Department directly using its official non-emergency number. I'm Jimmy Key on 930 WFMD.
3: Fox News, I'm Ted Lindner. The U.S. military resuming strikes in Iran on Wednesday. President Trump telling reporters aboard Air Force One, America still holds the cards.
4: We've already won militarily. They have very little. They have very little left. And they want to make a deal so badly. They called a little while ago. They want to make a deal so badly. I just don't know if they're worthy of making a deal. I don't know that they're going to honor the deal. That's the problem.
3: President Trump calling negotiations with Iran a waste of time. Graham Plattner, the embattled Democratic Senate nominee in Maine, suspending his campaign amid mounting controversies. Pennsylvania Senator John Fetterman reacting on Fox.
5: Finally, people in Maine have a chance to really vote on someone that's not a total a piece of trash.
3: Plattner's exit from the race comes 5 days before a crucial deadline, which if he had missed would have prevented Maine Democrats from replacing him with a new nominee on the general election ballot. America's listening to Fox News.
6: The 930 WFMD Skyscan forecast for Frederick and surrounding counties. The overnight could see some isolated showers and thunderstorms, mostly cloudy with a low of 70. Here's a chance of showers, possibly a thunderstorm, Thursday afternoon. In the morning, patchy fog. The day will have a high of 86. Thursday night, chance of showers early evening, partly cloudy, with a low of 70. 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
8: I'm Michelle Pulino.
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8: 1 year to the day after Oasis kicked off their blockbuster reunion tour in Cardiff, the band dropped the first teaser for Don't Look Back in Anger, the documentary chronicling the Gallagher brothers' unlikely comeback.
10: I just don't see myself on stage with Liam. I just don't see it.
8: The film, created by Peaky Blinders mastermind Stephen Knight, browses rehearsal, backstage, and onstage access, plus the brothers' first joint interviews in more than 20 years. Don't Look Back in Anger hits IMAX and theater September 11th. And Sharon Osbourne paid tribute to her late husband, Ozzy, on what would have been their 46th wedding anniversary on July 4th, posting a close-up pic of the couple holding hands on her Instagram, writing in part, "I miss your hand in mine, but I carry your love with me every step of the way. Forever my husband, forever my heart." That's Fox Rocks on Fox.
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7: A man riding an electric standing scooter was killed in a crash with a car early Tuesday morning in Ashburn. The Loudoun County Sheriff's Office says deputies responded just after midnight to Loudoun County Parkway between Raxpool Road and Uunet Drive, where they found the man lying unresponsive in the roadway. He was pronounced dead at the scene. Investigators say the scooter collided with a 2026 Acura sedan. The driver stayed at the scene and the crash remains under investigation. The victim's name has not been released pending notification of family members. Anyone with information is asked to contact the Loudoun County Sheriff's Office. A former Howard County Public School System paraeducator has been sentenced after pleading guilty to a sexual offense involving a student. According to the Baltimore Banner, 26-year-old William Nelson II of Elk Ridge was sentenced Monday to 10 years in prison with all but 253 days he had already served suspended. He will serve 5 years of supervised probation and must register as a Tier 2 sex offender. Howard County Police arrested Nelson last November after investigators said he contacted a 15-year-old Guilford Park High School student through the Grindr app. The court also ordered Nelson to undergo treatment and a psychosexual evaluation, and he is prohibited from contacting the victim or having unsupervised contact with minors. Someone who bought a Pennsylvania Lottery scratch-off ticket in Franklin County could be set for life. The Pennsylvania Lottery says Martins on North Antrim Way in Greencastle sold a winning $1 million a year for life scratch-off ticket. The retailer will receive a $100,000 bonus for selling the top prize winner. For Mid-Maryland's Radio News Center, I'm Jimmy Key on 930 WFMD.
8: Fox News, I'm Sue Guzman. Democrat Graham Plattner dropping out of the U.S. Senate race in Maine after a new allegation of sexual assault. He said on X Wednesday night.
9: I think as many of you know, over the past couple days, I have faced some very serious allegations. And I just want to make it clear, this is all false. The things that have been claimed did not happen. It's not real.
8: Ahead of the announcement, the Maine Democratic Party said it will hold a nominating convention to select a new nominee to face off against incumbent GOP Senator Susan Collins in November. And after declaring the truce is over, President Trump launching a second night of attacks on Iran.
10: CENTCOM then confirmed it had conducted additional strikes against Iran to, quote, further degrade their ability to threaten the freedom of navigation in the Strait of Hormuz.
8: Fox's Jessica Rosenthal reporting in the U.S. now says those attacks are over. 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
11: 930 WFMD Skyscan forecast for Frederick and surrounding counties. The overnight could see some isolated showers and thunderstorms, mostly cloudy with a low of 70. Here's a chance of showers, possibly a thunderstorm, Thursday afternoon. In morning, patchy fog. The day will have a high of 86. Thursday night, chance of showers early evening, partly cloudy with a low of 70. 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

0: Mark Patrick Hypnosis is coming to Frederick Saturday, July 25th for one day only. Here, they talk about how hypnosis works to help people lose weight or stop smoking.
1: We all have an image of ourselves, and that image, if we have an image of a non-smoker, we attract non-smoker behaviors and beliefs. So we have an image of a smoker, we attract the habits of a smoker. If we have the image of a person who is overweight, we live up to those expectations. So one of the things we focus on with our programs is this, is we work on, at the subconscious level, the image or snapshot of yourself. If you have a healthy image, you attract healthy habits. We work on, under hypnosis, taking the pleasure association out for smokers that they have towards smoking, putting back in what they already know consciously, that it's a filthy, disgusting habit that they never wish they start in the first place, that's killing them dead. And we get them out of these sessions feeling good about themselves, and guess what? They want to do these things instead of feel like they have to do them.
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4: In baseball, the Dodgers held on 4-3 against the Rockies. Mookie Betts with an RBI single in the bottom of the eighth inning gave LA the lead. LA has the best record in baseball at 61-33. Kyle Schwarber hit his major league leading 32nd home run of the season, but the Phillies lost to the Reds 11-5. While the Twins walked it off against the Guardians on an Allen Roden RBI single to win it 6-5, the Cardinals had a 5-1 win over the Brewers, snapping their eight-game losing streak, and the Rays shut out the Yankees 3-0, extending Tampa Bay's lead in the AL East to 5 games. In the NBA, free agent center Mo Bamba has agreed to a 2-year deal to return to the Jazz. And the World Cup continues on Thursday with the quarterfinals between France and Morocco, and you can catch all the action on Fox TV, and it all starts at 4 p.m. Eastern Time. In the WNBA, the Sparks beat the Fever 106-92.
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6: Senate bid suspended. I'm Sue Guzman, Fox News. Maine Democratic Senate nominee Graham Plattner announcing Wednesday he's suspending his campaign and plans to withdraw from the U.S. Senate race following new sexual assault allegations. The latest from Fox's Kevin Cord.
7: In a video posted to X, Plattner again denied sexual assault allegations against him, saying he'll continue advocating for the issues that fueled his campaign. And he pushed back on reports that he somehow wants to handpick his successor. Plattner's exit follows demands from more than 40 Democratic leaders, including Bernie Sanders, that he leave the race. Now the scramble begins, and Democrats don't have a lot of time. The Maine Democratic Party is preparing to choose a new nominee and has already announced plans for a nominating convention with former Maine Senate President Troy Jackson and several other Democrats weighing bids.
6: The party must choose a new nominee by July 27th. President Trump putting Iran on notice for a second night in a row. Fox's Mike Tobin reports.
8: Central Command confirms that another round of airstrikes is underway in Iran. Quote, to further degrade Iran's ability to interfere with the freedom of navigation in the Strait of Hormuz. The president indicated that he had just lost his patience with his Iranian counterparts.
9: They're cuckoo. There's something wrong with these people. And for 47 years, they've been the bully of the Middle East, and they're not the bully anymore.
8: CENTCOM says the U.S. now has 20 warships in the region, 2 carrier strike groups.
6: U.S. says it has ended its latest round of airstrikes after hitting 90 targets. Oil prices climbed Thursday after the U.S.'s latest round of strikes against Iran. And the number of people confirmed dead in Venezuela's massive twin earthquakes, topping 3,800. Nearly 17,000 are injured and tens of thousands remain unaccounted for. 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
6: President Trump and NATO Secretary General says this week's leader summit in Turkey was a big success. But how is the alliance set for the future? Here's Fox's Jonathan Savage.
16: This summit was meant to show NATO's preparing for a new reality where the U.S. takes less of a role defending Europe. But it began with President Trump criticizing some allies. Not a problem, said Secretary General Mark Rutte.
17: I truly believe in families which are able to deal with disagreements and do not try to put them under the carpet. Because you know, one day it will burst out and then it's too late.
16: President Trump and Secretary General Rutte both talked about unity as the summit ended, but they emphasized that unity depends on European leaders keeping their promise to shoulder more of the burden. In Ankara, Turkey, Jonathan Savage, Fox News.
6: A video testimony from Lance Twiggs, the former lover of suspected Charlie Kirk assassin Tyler Robinson, will be played in court Thursday as a week-long hearing nears its end. Details from Fox's Claudia Cowan.
18: Twiggs sat down with investigators and prosecutors on April 20th and has been keeping a low profile. Now, the defense successfully fought to get some parts of this video edited out before it is played, specifically where Twiggs relays Robinson's words that could be taken as confessions. The court also saw video of Robinson at the Washington County Sheriff's Department in the early morning hours of September 12th. That is where he surrendered with the help of his parents 2 days after Charlie Kirk was killed. Robinson's parents have been in the courtroom every day this week, as has Charlie Kirk's widow.
6: The full video expected to show Twiggs discussing texts, chat logs, and a note that the defense says prosecutors and the public would consider a confession from Robinson. And President Trump posting on Truth Social that he wants to ask the Supreme Court to rehear the case challenging his executive order ending birthright citizenship. The court last month rejected his attempt to restrict it. I'm Sue Guzman. This is Fox News.
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19: America's foreign enemies exploit viral conspiracies online, but now they are creating them out of thin air. We saw it happen in real time during the White House Correspondents' Dinner. As the event came under attack, bots surged across social media. It began with claims the attack was staged. It grew into a narrative about the White House colluding with media to cover it up. There is a clear consensus now among experts like Daniel Byman that the worst actors by far are China and Russia.
20: This is hard to guard against, given that so many Americans consume their news from social media.
19: State Department spokesperson Tommy Pigott says they have a new bureau to push back on foreign enemies using AI against Americans.
21: We have a lot of tools in our toolbox, but one that we're not going to use is censorship. 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
2: The 930 WFMD Skyscan forecast for Frederick and surrounding counties. The overnight could see some isolated showers and thunderstorms, mostly cloudy with a low of 70. Here's a chance of showers, possibly a thunderstorm, Thursday afternoon. In the morning, patchy fog. The day will have a high of 86. Thursday night, chance of showers early evening, partly cloudy, with a low of 70. 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
4: Eight inmates are recovering after a gang fight inside the Roxbury Correctional Institution in Washington County. According to the Baltimore Sun, the stabbings happened Saturday evening during a fight involving suspected members of MS-13 and the Black Gorilla family. The Maryland Department of Public Safety and Correctional Services says all eight inmates were hospitalized with injuries that were not life-threatening, and no deaths were reported. The Correctional Officers Union says the violence highlights ongoing staffing concerns in Maryland prisons, while the department says staffing was not a factor and that security protocols were in place. No additional charges have been announced. A Washington County man has died following a motorcycle crash in Virginia. The Herald Mail reports 56-year-old Curtis Cunningham Jr. of Williamsport was pronounced dead Sunday, July 5th after the crash in Frederick County, Virginia. Virginia State Police say the collision remains under investigation. Authorities have not released information about what led to the crash or whether any other vehicles were involved. No additional details have been made public as the investigation continues. The Frederick Police Department is warning residents about a phone scam involving callers posing as police supervisors. Authorities say the scammers are spoofing the department's non-emergency phone number and falsely claiming legal issues can be resolved with an immediate payment. Spoofing means that the calls arrive showing the Frederick Police non-emergency number displayed by caller ID. Police stress that they will never call to demand money or ask for payment by gift cards, cryptocurrency, or other methods. If you receive one of these calls, hang up immediately and never provide personal or financial information. If you have questions about a suspicious call, contact the Frederick Police Department directly using its official non-emergency number. I'm Jimmy Key on 930 WFMD.
5: Fox News, I'm Ted Lindner. Graham Plattner, the embattled Democratic Senate nominee in Maine, has suspended his campaign amid mounting controversies. Pennsylvania Senator John Fetterman reacting on Fox Wednesday night.
6: Finally, people in Maine have a chance to really vote on someone that's not a total piece of trash.
5: Plattner's exit from the race comes 5 days before a crucial deadline, which, if he had missed, would have prevented Maine Democrats from replacing him with a new nominee on the general election ballot. And after declaring the time for talk is over, President Trump ordered a second night of strikes against Iran.
7: Every time they hit us, we're going to hit them 20. And we did it last night. We did a little something today, but it was really retribution for last night. They hit actually 3 boats, not 2.
5: The U.S. military now saying it's ended its latest round of airstrikes after hitting at least 90 targets. 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
2: The 930 WFMD Skyscan forecast for Frederick and surrounding counties. The overnight could see some isolated showers and thunderstorms, mostly cloudy with a low of 70. Here's a chance of showers, possibly a thunderstorm, Thursday afternoon. In the morning, patchy fog. The day will have a high of 86. Thursday night, chance of showers early evening, partly cloudy, with a low of 70. 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

0: 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Can't do it by feel? Walk away. Remember when we wanted fewer buttons? 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
2: Plattner drops out. I'm Ted Lindner, Fox News. As expected, Graham Plattner announced on Wednesday night he plans to withdraw from the U.S. Senate race in Maine after facing an allegation of sexual assault.
3: I think, as many of you know, over the past couple days, I have faced some very serious allegations, and I just want to make it clear, this is all false. The things that have been claimed did not happen. It's not real.
2: The embattled Democrat posting the announcement on X, the main Democratic Party expected to hold a convention to replace Plattner. The Pentagon announcing a new round of powerful strikes against Iran in retaliation for attacks on three commercial vessels in the Strait of Hormuz.
4: After three tankers were struck in the Strait of Hormuz Tuesday, the U.S. revoked a license allowing Iran to sell oil as part of the Memorandum of Understanding. Before he left the NATO summit in Ankara, Turkey, President Trump said he understood the MOU is over, but that full conflict would not resume.
5: Will we go tonight? You know, normally I wouldn't tell you. I wouldn't tell you, but you know what? There's not a thing they can do about it. So the answer is probably.
4: CENTCOM then confirmed it had conducted additional strikes against Iran to, quote, further degrade their ability to threaten the freedom of navigation in the Strait of Hormuz.
2: Fox's Jessica Rosenthal. The U.S. military now says it's ended its latest round of airstrikes after hitting 90 targets. The renewed airstrikes prompted Secretary of War Pete Hegseth to cancel a visit to Israel.
6: Secretary Hegseth was reportedly set for in-person discussions with Prime Minister Benjamin Netanyahu and other officials. The cancellation was confirmed by an Israeli official not long after President Trump declared that the Memorandum of Understanding between the U.S. and Iran was over and missile attacks began again. Also said to be part of the meeting between Hegseth and Netanyahu was the potential sale of F-35 jets with stealth technology to Turkey. Netanyahu has publicly said he's against that sale.
2: Fox's Kurnal Scott. 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
1: 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Just click listen, then swipe right and hear the latest news updates on your time. 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
2: No prison time for a former Wisconsin judge convicted of obstructing ICE agents last year.
10: Former Milwaukee County Judge Hannah Dugan is spared a prison sentence, even probation, receiving only a $5,000 fine after jurors convicted her last year of obstructing federal immigration agents for helping an illegal immigrant in her court on a battery charge dodge the ICE agents. Dugan addressed the court for the first time ahead of sentencing, saying in part that she's a public servant who is just trying to do her job. Federal prosecutors sought over a year in prison for Dugan, arguing she abused the authority of her office to interfere with federal law enforcement. Jeff Manasso, Fox News.
2: Oil prices creeping up again after the U.S. and Iran exchanged a new round of attacks. Fox Business's Edward Lawrence with more.
11: Gas prices overnight, they remain the same here in the United States, holding steady. But WTI oil prices, they are inching up. Now, it seems Iran pushed President Trump too far. So now Operation Economic Fury is being reinstated. The U.S. Treasury Department revoked licenses for other countries and companies to buy Iranian oil. There are still sanctions, strict sanctions on Iran, and all the frozen assets for Iran remain frozen. Now, the New York Federal Reserve President John Williams says that oil, inflation, and the economy are all connected. So if oil prices rise, that puts pressure on inflation possibly rising, which in turn could have the Federal Reserve increasing interest rates.
2: President Trump has suggested more U.S. strikes could be coming. He believes negotiators are wasting their time. And authorities in southern China saying 39 people have died in flooding from Tropical Storm Maysak as Taiwan and China's east coast braced for another major storm expected to make landfall in the coming days. Most of the deaths related to the breach of a dam in an area east of the city of Nanning. Maysak brought record rainfall starting Saturday, breaching reservoirs and stranding people for days in homes and other buildings. The previously announced number of dead was only 6 people, but that rose over the last 24 hours. I'm Ted Lindner. This is Fox News.
12: 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July is Juvenile Arthritis Month. The Arthritis Foundation wants to increase awareness about the condition and make a difference in kids' lives. By spreading the word, the children get arthritis too. It's not just an older person's disease. The foundation describes it as not a single disease. Arthritis refers to joint pain or joint disease, and there are more than 100 types and related conditions. Symptoms can include pain, stiffness, swelling, as well as diminished range of motion in joints. They can remain the same for years, or they can progress and get worse. Some severe cases can even result in chronic pain, leading to difficulty performing daily activities, even something as simple as walking or going upstairs. Arthritis can also lead to visible changes like knobby finger joints. Some types also affect the heart, lungs, kidneys, and skin. There's no cure for juvenile arthritis. For more health news, go to foxnewshealth.com. 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I'm Lisa Brady, Fox News.
13: The 930 WFMD Skyscan forecast for Frederick and surrounding counties. The overnight could see some isolated showers and thunderstorms, mostly cloudy with a low of 70. Here's a chance of showers, possibly a thunderstorm, Thursday afternoon. In the morning, patchy fog. The day will have a high of 86. Thursday night, chance of showers early evening, partly cloudy with a low of 70. 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
5: A man riding an electric standing scooter was killed in a crash with a car early Tuesday morning in Ashburn. The Loudoun County Sheriff's Office says deputies responded just after midnight to Loudoun County Parkway between Racks Pool Road and UUNet Drive, where they found the man lying unresponsive in the roadway. He was pronounced dead at the scene. Investigators say the scooter collided with a 2026 Acura sedan. The driver stayed at the scene and the crash remains under investigation. The victim's name has not been released pending notification of family members. Anyone with information is asked to contact the Loudoun County Sheriff's Office. A former Howard County Public School System paraeducator has been sentenced after pleading guilty to a sexual offense involving a student. According to the Baltimore Banner, 26-year-old William Nelson II of Elkridge was sentenced Monday to 10 years in prison with all but 253 days he had already served suspended. He will serve 5 years of supervised probation and must register as a Tier 2 sex offender. Howard County Police arrested Nelson last November after investigators said he contacted a 15-year-old Guilford Park High School student through the Grindr app. The court also ordered Nelson to undergo treatment and a psychosexual evaluation, and he is prohibited from contacting the victim or having unsupervised contact with minors. Someone who bought a Pennsylvania Lottery scratch-off ticket in Franklin County could be set for life. The Pennsylvania Lottery says Martins on North Antrim Way in Greencastle sold a winning $1 million a year for life scratch-off ticket. The retailer will receive a $100,000 bonus for selling the top prize winner. For Mid-Maryland's Radio News Center, I'm Jimmy Key on 930 WFMD.
6: Fox News, I'm Sue Guzman. Maine Democratic Senate hopeful Graham Plattner announcing he will withdraw from the race after a former girlfriend accused him of rape.
7: I'm immensely proud of what we have built, and I have the utmost faith that we will continue to build. And we will continue to move towards a better future.
6: The Maine Democratic Party says it'll hold a nominating convention to select a new nominee. U.S. launching new attacks in Iran Wednesday, hitting some 90 targets. President Trump said the strikes were in retaliation for its launching attacks on civilian ships in the Strait of Hormuz.
8: We've already won militarily. They have very little. They have very little left. And they want to make a deal so badly. They called a little while ago. They want to make a deal so badly. I just don't know if they're worthy of making the deal. I don't know that they're going to honor the deal. That's the problem.
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9: The 930 WFMD Skyscan forecast for Frederick and surrounding counties. The overnight could see some isolated showers and thunderstorms, mostly cloudy with a low of 70. Here's a chance of showers, possibly a thunderstorm, Thursday afternoon. In the morning, patchy fog. The day will have a high of 86. Thursday night, chance of showers early evening, partly cloudy, with a low of 70. 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
12: 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My

0: 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Heard the Mark Patrick weight loss hypnosis hype? 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Hypnosis eliminated my desire for soda and fast food, made me want to exercise, and I lost 60 pounds in 6 months. My energy level exploded. I went to another session to deal with some other problem foods, and I lost another 10 pounds. In fact, I brought my husband. 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More important, cholesterol and blood pressure improved. My friend went, and she lost 20 pounds in the first 2 months. So does Mark Patrick hypnosis work? Oh yeah, it works. Nothing has changed my life more. Well, except maybe my husband. He's so proud of me. Makes me cry.
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4: In baseball, the Dodgers held on 4-3 against the Rockies. Mookie Betts with an RBI single in the bottom of the eighth inning gave LA the lead. LA has the best record in baseball at 61-33. Kyle Schwarber hit his major league leading 32nd home run of the season, but the Phillies lost to the Reds 11-5. While the Twins walked it off against the Guardians on an Allen Road and RBI single to win it 6-5, the Cardinals had a 5-1 win over the Brewers, snapping their A-game losing streak, and the Rays shut out the Yankees 3-0. Extending Tampa Bay's lead in the AL East to 5 games. In the NBA, free agent center Mo Bamba has agreed to a 2-year deal to return to the Jazz. And the World Cup continues on Thursday with the quarterfinals between France and Morocco. And you can catch all the action on Fox TV. And it all starts at 4 p.m. Eastern Time. In the WNBA, the Sparks beat the Fever 106-92.
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5: Plattner drops out. I'm Sue Guzman, Fox News. Democrat Graham Plattner withdrawing from a crucial Maine Senate race after a rape allegation. Story from Fox's Kristen Goodwin.
6: Graham Plattner revealing in a video on X Wednesday.
7: We are suspending campaign operations.
6: The 41-year-old oyster farmer and Marine veteran locked in the Democratic nomination to go up against incumbent GOP Senator Susan Collins in November. But he's faced a slew of controversies, including an accusation from a former girlfriend that he sexually assaulted her, which he denies.
7: The things that have been claimed did not happen.
6: Plattner says the decision to withdraw from the race is not an admission of guilt and addressed the Democratic scramble to replace him.
7: It needs to be driven not from back rooms, but by the will of the people.
6: Maine's Democratic Party announced it will hold a convention to select a new candidate. Kristen Goodwin, Fox News.
5: The party must choose a new nominee by July 27th. U.S. forces striking some 90 targets in Iran during the latest military operation. Fox's Mike Tobin.
8: Central Command confirms that another round of airstrikes is underway in Iran. Quote, to further degrade Iran's ability to interfere with the freedom of navigation in the Strait of Hormuz. The president indicated that he had just lost his patience with his Iranian counterparts.
9: They're cuckoo. There's something wrong with these people. And for 47 years, they've been the bully of the Middle East, and they're not the bully anymore.
8: CENTCOM says the U.S. now has 20 warships in the region, 2 carrier strike groups.
5: CENTCOM says the strikes are now complete. Oil prices climbed Thursday after the U.S.'s latest round of strikes. And Palm Beach International Airport's getting a new name. The President Donald J. Trump International Airport includes a new navy blue sign with white lettering proclaiming the change. And also this week, a bridge along Interstate 40 through East Tennessee and the town of Dandridge will bear the president's name. 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
5: A video testimony from Lance Twiggs, a former lover of suspected Charlie Kirk assassin Tyler Robinson, is going to be played in court today as a week-long hearing nears its end. Details from Fox's Claudia Cowan.
12: Twiggs sat down with investigators and prosecutors on April 20th and has been keeping a low profile. Now, the defense successfully fought to get some parts of this video edited out before it is played, specifically where Twiggs relays Robinson's words that could be taken as confessions. The court also saw video of Robinson at the Washington County Sheriff's Department in the early morning hours of September 12th. That is where he surrendered with the help of his parents 2 days after Charlie Kirk was killed. Robinson's parents have been in the courtroom every day this week, as has Charlie Kirk's widow.
5: The full video expected to show Twiggs discussing text check logs. Also a note that the defense said prosecutors and the public would consider a confession from Robinson. Southern Poverty Law Center pleading not guilty to federal charges that it defrauded donors, not disclosing that some of the money was being used to pay informants in extremist organizations.
13: It's a new indictment adding details to charges first announced in April. The Justice Department accuses the Southern Poverty Law Center of using more than $4 million in donations to fund, through informants, extremist groups it claims to be fighting, a cause the donors thought they were supporting. Prosecutors say some of the money was used for recruiting new members and for buying new Ku Klux Klan robes and materials for cross-burning ceremonies. The SPLC denies wrongdoing and says the informant program provided critical intelligence regularly shared with law enforcement. It says it's being targeted as a perceived political enemy of President Trump. The case is scheduled to go to trial in October. Chris Foster, Fox News.
5: President Trump posted on Truth Social that he plans to ask the Supreme Court to rehear the case challenging his executive order ending birthright citizenship. Last month, the court rejected his attempt to restrict it. Also, last time the court agreed to rehear a case was 1965. I'm Sue Guzman. This is Fox News.
14: I'm Gianna Gelosi with your Fox True Crime Minute. DNA from a soda bottle allegedly has linked a Massachusetts woman to the 1985 death of her newborn son, who was found dead in the woods by a father and son hunting rabbits. Diane Curry Peck appeared in court where she pleaded not guilty to a murder charge in connection with the death of her son, who became known as Baby Boy Doe of Mansfield, Massachusetts. The newborn's body was discovered January 26, 1985 by a father and son who noticed a set of footprints in the snow. An autopsy determined the child was born alive before dying a short time later and had likely been in the woods for only about 12 hours. The case went cold until Bristol County investigators reopened it in 2022. Using forensic genetic genealogy, investigators analyzed the baby's DNA, which eventually led them to Peck. At the time of the birth, Peck was a 17-year-old student at Mansfield High School. She allegedly admitted to investigators that she had given birth to a child in the backseat of her ex-boyfriend's car. There's more on this story at foxnews.com or subscribe to the Fox True Crime Podcast. I'm Gianna Gelosi with your Fox True Crime Minute.
15: 930 WFMD SkyScan forecast for Frederick and surrounding counties. The overnight could see some isolated showers and thunderstorms, mostly cloudy with a low of 70. Here's a chance of showers, possibly a thunderstorm, Thursday afternoon. In the morning, patchy fog. The day will have a high of 86. Thursday night, chance of showers early evening, partly cloudy with a low of 70. 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
5: Eight inmates are recovering after a gang fight inside the Roxbury Correctional Institution in Washington County. According to the Baltimore Sun, the stabbings happened Saturday evening during a fight involving suspected members of MS-13 and the Black Gorilla family. The Maryland Department of Public Safety and Correctional Services says all eight inmates were hospitalized with injuries that were not life-threatening, and no deaths were reported. The Correctional Officers Union says the violence highlights ongoing staffing concerns in Maryland prisons, while the department says staffing was not a factor and that security protocols were in place. No additional charges have been announced. A Washington County man has died following a motorcycle crash in Virginia. The Herald Mail reports 56-year-old Curtis Cunningham Jr. of Williamsport was pronounced dead Sunday, July 5th after the crash in Frederick County, Virginia. Virginia State Police say the collision remains under investigation. Authorities have not released information about what led to the crash or whether any other vehicles were involved. No additional details have been made public as the investigation continues. The Frederick Police Department is warning residents about a phone scam involving callers posing as police supervisors. Authorities say the scammers are spoofing the department's non-emergency phone number and falsely claiming legal issues can be resolved with an immediate payment. Spoofing means that the calls arrive showing the Frederick Police non-emergency number displayed by caller ID. Police stress that they will never call to demand money or ask for payment by gift cards, cryptocurrency, or other methods. If you receive one of these calls, hang up immediately and never provide personal or financial information. If you have questions about a suspicious call, contact the Frederick Police Department directly using its official non-emergency number. I'm Jimmy Key on 930 WFMD.
6: Fox News, I'm Ted Lindner. After declaring the time for talk is over, President Trump has ordered a second night of strikes against Iran.
7: Every time they hit us, we're going to hit them 20. Last night, he did a little something today, but it was really retribution for last night. They hit actually three boats, not two.
6: The U.S. military ending the latest round of airstrikes after hitting 90 targets. And Graham Plattner, the embattled Democratic Senate nominee in Maine, suspending his campaign amid mounting controversies on Wednesday. Pennsylvania Senator John Fetterman reacting on Fox.
8: Finally, people in Maine have a chance to really vote on someone that's not a total a piece of trash.
6: Plattner's exit from the race comes 5 days before a crucial deadline, which if he had missed, would have prevented Maine Democrats from replacing him with a new nominee on the general election ballot. America's listening to Fox News.
9: The 930 WFMD Skyscan forecast for Frederick and surrounding counties. The overnight could see some isolated showers and thunderstorms, mostly cloudy with a low of 70. Here's a chance of showers, possibly a thunderstorm, Thursday afternoon. In morning, patchy fog. The day will have a high of 86. Thursday night, chance of showers early evening, partly cloudy, with a low of 70. 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
1: Good morning. It's Thursday, July 9th. This is the Fox News Rundown. Facing increasing pressure from within the Democratic Party to bow out, Maine Senate candidate Graham Plattner has suspended his campaign.
2: We believe that for the movement to continue, can't be made.
1: The announcement made on X as he denied allegations made by an ex-girlfriend who said he raped her. The Maine Democratic Party must now choose a replacement. After declaring the time for talk is over, President Trump ordered a second night of strikes against Iran.
3: Every time they hit us, we're going to hit them 20. And we did it last night. We did a little something today, but it was really retribution for last night. They hit actually 3 boats, not 2.
1: U.S. military has ended its latest round of airstrikes after hitting some 90 targets. A video testimony from Lance Twiggs, the former lover of suspected Charlie Kirk assassin Tyler Robinson, will be played in court today as a week-long hearing nears its end. Prosecutors trying to convince a state district judge that they have enough evidence to bring Tyler Robinson to trial. I'm Sue Guzman on the Fox News Rundown.
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7: 8 inmates are recovering after a gang fight inside the Roxbury Correctional Institution in Washington County. According to the Baltimore Sun, the stabbings happened Saturday evening during a fight involving suspected members of MS-13 and the Black Gorilla family. The Maryland Department of Public Safety and Correctional Services says all 8 inmates were hospitalized with injuries that were not life-threatening and no deaths were reported. The Correctional Officers Union says the violence highlights ongoing staffing concerns in Maryland prisons, while the department says staffing was not a factor and that security protocols were in place. No additional charges have been announced. A Washington County man has died following a motorcycle crash in Virginia. The Herald Mail reports 56-year-old Curtis Cunningham Jr. of Williamsport was pronounced dead Sunday, July 5th after the crash in Frederick County, Virginia. Virginia State Police say the collision remains under investigation. Authorities have not released information about what led to the crash or whether any other vehicles were involved. No additional details have been made public as the investigation continues. The Frederick Police Department is warning residents about a phone scam involving callers posing as police supervisors. Authorities say the scammers are spoofing the department's non-emergency phone number and falsely claiming legal issues can be resolved with an immediate payment. Spoofing means that the calls arrive showing the Frederick Police non-emergency number displayed by caller ID. Police stress that they will never call to demand money or ask for payment by gift cards, cryptocurrency, or other methods. If you receive one of these calls, hang up immediately and never provide personal or financial information. If you have questions about a suspicious call, contact the Frederick Police Department directly using its official non-emergency number. I'm Jimmy Key on 930 WFMD.
8: Fox News, I'm Ted Lindner. After declaring the time for talk is over, President Trump has ordered a second night of strikes against Iran.
3: Every time they hit us, we're going to hit them 20. Last night, he did a little something today, but it was really retribution for last night. They hit actually 3 boats, not 2.
8: The U.S. military ending the latest round of airstrikes after hitting 90 targets. And Graham Plattner, the embattled Democratic Senate nominee in Maine, suspending his campaign amid mounting controversies on Wednesday. Pennsylvania Senator John Fetterman reacting on Fox.
9: Finally, people in Maine have a chance to really vote on someone that's not a total a piece of trash.
8: Plattner's exit from the race comes 5 days before a crucial deadline, which if he had missed, would have prevented Maine Democrats from replacing him with a new nominee on the general election ballot. America's listening to Fox News.
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10: Major routes are still pretty clear this morning. If you're on 15, headed down to Leesburg. Slight delay at Luckett's Road, but otherwise 270 looks good, headed down to D.C. And no issues on 70 between Baltimore and Hagerstown, but there's still a utility issue on 650, closing up the southbound side at Hipsley Mill Road. This traffic brought to you by Frederick Air and Bryant. Whatever it takes to keep you comfortable, Frederick Air, it's a good call.
11: 9:30 WFMD SkyScan forecast for mid-Maryland. As you wake up this morning, a chance of showers and thunderstorms between 3 and 5 p.m. Some of those could be very heavy. Patchy fog before 9 a.m. High today of 86. Showers and thunderstorms into Thursday night, mostly cloudy, and an overnight low of 70. Friday, scattered showers and thunderstorms and increasing cloudiness with a high of 88. 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
3: 930 WFMD traffic for Frederick and surrounding counties. 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
4: Got some delay on 15 southbound, headed to Leesburg before you get to that intersection with Luckett's Road. Otherwise, on 270, not seeing anything to slow you down, headed to D.C. 70 looks good between Baltimore and Hagerstown, and 350 is clear, or 340 is clear to Harper's Ferry. But you do have a utility issue out on 650. That southbound side is closed up right before Hipsley Mill Road. This traffic brought to you by Frederick Air and Bryant. Whatever it takes to keep you comfortable, Frederick Air, it's a good call.
5: 9:30 WFMD SkyScan forecast for mid-Maryland. As you wake up this morning, a chance of showers and thunderstorms between 3 and 5 p.m. Some of those could be very heavy. Patchy fog before 9 a.m. High today of 86. Showers and thunderstorms into Thursday night, mostly cloudy, and an overnight low of 70. Friday, scattered showers and thunderstorms and increasing cloudiness with a high of 88. 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
7: Fox News, I'm Sue Guzman. Maine Democratic Senate hopeful Graham Plattner withdrawing from the race after a former girlfriend accused him of rape.
8: I'm immensely proud of what we have built, and I have the utmost faith that we will continue to build. And we will continue to move towards a better future.
7: U.S. launching new airstrikes against Iran early Thursday, hitting 90 targets. Tehran responded by targeting Bahrain, Kuwait, and Qatar. Federal judge ordering President Trump to pay author E. Jean Carroll the $5.8 million owed from convictions of sexually abusing and defaming her.
9: Lawyers for President Trump say he can't pay E. Jean Carroll the $5 million civil judgment she was awarded because proceedings are still pending before the Supreme Court. The president is asking the court for a rehearing.
7: Fox's Tanya J. Powers. 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
5: Belgium put 4 on us in our own stadium, in our own country. 4-1. And the scoreline, turns out that's the smallest story of the week. Let's start with the soccer. Look, this one hurt. Nobody with a pulse and a flag enjoyed watching Romelu Lukaku pile on in stoppage time. But let's get the context right. This U.S. team beat Bosnia to reach the round of 16. First knockout win since 2002. Mauricio Pochettino, his group overachieved against a Belgian side. FIFA ranks 9th in the world. We lost to a better team on a bad night. That's sports. You tip your cap and then you build. But then came the part that told you everything about the modern political brain. President Trump asks FIFA to review the red card suspension on striker Falarin Balogun. His words, "I asked for a review by FIFA. That's it." He also said he had nothing to do with the final call. And so FIFA did what they were supposed to. They followed the rules, and the meltdown was instant. Online, a certain crowd treated a rules review as if it was some sort of coup. The problem, of course, is FIFA said it applied the same rule it had already used on Cristiano Ronaldo. Same rule. Nobody called that a dictatorship. And the punchline writes itself. Look, Balogun played, and Belgium still won, 4-1. The outrage was never about fairness. It was about a president that they hate doing something normal, doing something that any fan would normally cheer. Now the story they don't want trending at all. About 1.24 million foreign visitors came for this tournament. That's by Oxford Economics account. They went home in love with the United States. Swedes filming gas stations because they liked our Twinkies. Germans road tripping the heartland. Aussies pulling onto boats into Miami Harbor by total strangers. They loved everything that they experienced. The country the left describes at every microphone as racist, unlivable. That doesn't actually exist. These visitors found the real America, loud, generous, and thrilled to have them. And our cities delivered when they chose to. Seattle, where I'm from, is a perfect case study. For years, its leaders swore a clean, safe downtown was effectively impossible. But then the cameras arrived. Crews power washed the concrete, cleared the encampments off 3rd and Pike in downtown Seattle. They flooded the core with officers, and overnight, downtown was beautiful. That proves the thing they never wanted proven. It was always a choice. A livable city isn't some fantasy. It's a decision politicians dodge until the world is watching. And the deepest lesson came from the visitors themselves. They sell you the division. Your neighbor is your enemy. The flag is something to apologize for. But regular people at a soccer tournament blew right past all of that. No politician organized it. No cable panel scripted it. Americans showed a watching planet who we are. We lost a match. We didn't lose the tournament that counts. Play for that America every single day, not only when the cameras are rolling. I'm Jason Rantz.
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10: On 15 in Loudoun County, you've got some delay coming up to Luckett's Road on that southbound side. Also to 70 southbound, you've got some delay before the exit for 109 in Hyattstown. It's cleared down to DC after that. 70 is looking good both directions between Hagerstown and Baltimore. And 15 in Frederick is running smoothly as well. This traffic brought to you by Frederick Air and Bryant. Whatever it takes to keep you comfortable, Frederick Air, it's a good call.
11: 9:30 WFMD SkyScan forecast for mid-Maryland. As you wake up this morning, a chance of showers and thunderstorms between 3 and 5 p.m. Some of those could be very heavy. Patchy fog before 9 a.m. High today of 86. Showers and thunderstorms into Thursday night, mostly cloudy, and an overnight low of 70. Friday, scattered showers and thunderstorms and increasing cloudiness with a high of 88. 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
13: Back at it in Iran. I'm Chris Foster, Fox News. There have been more airstrikes and more Iranian missiles fired at U.S. military sites in Kuwait, Bahrain, and Qatar.
14: CENTCOM says it hit about 90 Iranian military targets, including air defense systems, coastal surveillance assets, and missile and drone storage sites. U.S. forces say they are trying to degrade Iran's ability to attack commercial shipping in the Strait of Hormuz after Tehran hit three ships earlier this week.
13: Fox's Manon Rivera, President Trump on Air Force One.
15: They called a little while ago. They want to make a deal so badly. I just don't know if they're worthy of making a deal. I don't know that they're going to honor the deal. That's the problem.
13: He's back at the White House after a two-day NATO summit in Turkey.
16: This summit was meant to show NATO's preparing for a new reality where the U.S. takes less of a role defending Europe. But it began with President Trump criticizing some allies. Not a problem, said Secretary General Mark Rutte.
17: I truly believe in families which are able to deal with disagreements and do not try to put them under the carpet. Because you know one day it will burst out and then it's too late.
16: President Trump and Secretary General Rutte both talked about unity as the summit ended, but they emphasized that unity depends on European leaders keeping their promise to shoulder more of the burden. In Ankara, Turkey, Jonathan Savage, Fox News.
13: Maine Senate candidate Graham Plattner suspends his campaign 2 days after being accused of rape by a woman he dated 5 years ago.
18: We believe that for the movement to continue, it can't be made.
13: The Maine State Democratic Party has 2 weeks to name a replacement on the ballot to oppose Republican incumbent Susan Collins in November. Bonnie Tyler died. She was 75, the singer from Wales with one of the biggest songs of the 80s there, Total Eclipse of the Heart. 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
13: Judges in D.C. say no to putting President Trump's name back on the Kennedy Center.
20: A three-judge panel has denied a request from the Kennedy Center's board to keep President Donald Trump's name on the institution while the board appeals an earlier ruling that said the name change was illegal and had it rescinded. It's another setback for the Board of Trustees, of which President Trump is the chairman. The board had argued that the removal threatens to impede fundraising efforts, but the judges found that claim came without the support of specific facts or evidence. Trump's name was removed from the white marble facade in June. John Saucier, Fox News.
13: A federal trial date is set for a Virginia man accused of planting pipe bombs in D.C. on the eve of the Capitol riot.
21: Brian J. Cole Jr.'s trial set for February 16th, days after the judge ruled President Trump's mass pardons for Capitol rioters did not apply to him, refusing to dismiss the case.
22: Monday's decision was very heartbreaking. It appears largely adopted on the government's position with little or additional explanation.
21: Cole's mother, Delisha. Cole faces charges including interstate transportation of explosives, accused of placing two pipe bombs outside of the Republican and Democratic National Committee headquarters the night before the January 6, 2021 Capitol riot. Defense attorneys argued his alleged actions are tethered to the Capitol riot events and deserved a pardon, but the judge disagreeing.
13: Fox's Kristen Goodman. A fire intentionally set on a mosque early Sunday is condemned by leaders of several religions in Philadelphia.
23: Faith leaders and elected officials from across the city coming together just days after this mass suspect carrying a bag and throwing a lit object into the front entryway of the Northeast Philadelphia Islamic Center. Investigators confirming the fire was intentionally set. Nobody was inside the mosque at the time those flames broke out, and the community is grateful for that. But the suspect is still on the run.
13: Fox 29's Shayna Ferreira. There is surveillance video now released of the suspect. I'm Chris Foster. This is Fox News.
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24: A man riding an electric standing scooter was killed in a crash with a car early Tuesday morning in Ashburn. The Loudoun County Sheriff's Office says deputies responded just after midnight to Loudoun County Parkway between Raxpool Road and Uunet Drive, where they found the man lying unresponsive in the roadway. He was pronounced dead at the scene. Investigators say the scooter collided with a 2026 Acura sedan. The driver stayed at the scene and the crash remains under investigation. The victim's name has not been released pending notification of family members. Anyone with information is asked to contact the Loudoun County Sheriff's Office. A former Howard County Public School System paraeducator has been sentenced after pleading guilty to a sexual offense involving a student. According to the Baltimore Banner, 26-year-old William Nelson II of Elk Ridge was sentenced Monday to 10 years in prison with all but 253 days he had already served suspended. He will serve 5 years of supervised probation and must register as a Tier 2 sex offender. Howard County Police arrested Nelson last November after investigators said he contacted a 15-year-old Guilford Park High School student through the Grindr app. The court also ordered Nelson to undergo treatment and a psychosexual evaluation, and he is prohibited from contacting the victim or having unsupervised contact with minors. A Hagerstown man is facing multiple felony drug charges after a traffic stop in Washington County. The Washington County Narcotics Task Force says agents stopped a vehicle on Dual Highway on July 3rd and discovered that the driver was allegedly concealing controlled dangerous substances on his person. Investigators say they recovered 288 gelatin capsules containing fentanyl with a combined weight of about 161 grams. 20-year-old Taryn Vincent of Hagerstown was arrested and taken to the Washington County Detention Center. He's charged with possession with intent to distribute fentanyl, possession of a large amount of a controlled dangerous substance, drug possession, and resisting arrest. Someone who bought a Pennsylvania Lottery scratch-off ticket in Franklin County could be set for life. The The Pennsylvania Lottery says Martin's on North Antrim Way in Greencastle sold a winning $1 million a year for life scratch-off ticket. The retailer will receive a $100,000 bonus for selling the top prize winner. Lottery officials have not announced whether the ticket has been claimed or identified the winner. The $50 game offers winners a choice between $1 million a year for life or a lump sum cash option of $14.5 million before applicable withholdings. For more information on these or any of our other local news stories, be sure to join us on the web at WFMD.com. 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
0: 930 WFMD traffic for Frederick and surrounding counties. A service of Frederick Air. 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
10: 270 southbound, a little delay from Urbana to Hyattstown, but clear down to Bethesda after that. On 15 in Loudoun County, a little slow before you get to Luckett's Road as well. But it looks good on 70 between Baltimore and Hagerstown. No issues there. 15 in Frederick running smoothly, as well as 340 headed out to Harper's Ferry. This traffic brought to you by Frederick Air and Bryant. Whatever it takes to keep you comfortable, Frederick Air, it's a good call.
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1: Good morning. From the MTA, checking in on the Lost Train system, Brunswick Train 872 is delayed about 30 minutes this morning. That's going to be seeing significant delays because of the CSX train interference. Train 874 also operating about 10 to 15 minutes behind. Both of those trains will be leaving Point of Rocks late. Train 892 is on the move. That's going to be hitting Monocacy coming up at about 6:12, arriving in Washington about 8 o'clock. Train 894, next train out of Frederick at 710, Monocacy 717. 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
11: 930 WFMD SkyScan forecast for Mid-Maryland. As you wake up this morning, a chance of showers and thunderstorms between 3 and 5 p.m. Some of those could be very heavy. Patchy fog before 9 a.m. High today of 86. Showers and thunderstorms into Thursday night, mostly cloudy, and an overnight low of 70. Friday, scattered showers and thunderstorms and increasing cloudiness with a high of 88. 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Cloudy skies and overcast, I should say, as well. 73 on top of Grove Hill Road.
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0: It's the Morning News Express, Free Talk 930 WFMD. Good morning. My name is Bob Miller, the morning mayor on the ninth day of July. Yes. Woo. Well, it's not going to be a hot one today. That's, I guess, a good thing. It's going to be overcast and do have a chance of rain. And a good bit of it, so, you know, batten down the hatches, as they like to say, right? I mean, it could be a doozy out there. Well, it was made official yesterday. Graham Plattner has decided to call it quits. He drops out. It's, I got the audio, and now I just, I lost it a little bit. Let's give you a little bit of what he had to say as he steps out of the Senate race.
1: You're suspending campaign operations.
0: That's all you need to hear. I'm suspending campaign operations.
1: We believe that for the movement to continue, it can't be made. And for that reason, we are suspending campaign operations.
0: There you go. Just a little too late for a lot of people out there. But then again, there's a lot of people now. It is so funny how fast these liberals that supported this guy are backpedaling. I mean, look, I would say every NFL team should try to maybe look at some of these people because their backpedaling skills, they could put them in the defensive backfield as, you know, safeties or D-backs because they are all backpedaling. Oh, we knew that he was a bad guy, blah, blah, blah. It's just amazing how fast it is, how fast they're backpedaling from this guy. I mean, it really, truly is. I'm trying to do one of those pauses like he did and act like I'm upset. Can you imagine? He's not upset that he didn't win, that he's not going forward. He's upset that if he could have become a senator, all the things that he could have done, the women and the, you know, just imagine him, you know. Well, go back and see what he said about going to Port-a-John's. Just think what he would be doing in the halls of the Senate. Well, you know Bob Miller, Donald Trump didn't back down from it. And people still supported Donald Trump. And some of the, you know, and I you know, it's funny how I have my, the liberal friends who couldn't wait to say, well, Donald Trump said this with Billy Bush. And Donald Trump says this and says that. Yeah, you know what? He's right. And you heard Tim May. It's like, well, we don't really like the guy. But people who know Donald Trump say he's a great guy. Yeah, he says stupid things, but he's a great guy if you know him. And that's kind of the difference of the two. Not too many people believe that Graham Plattner is a nice guy.
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3: In baseball, the Dodgers held on 4-3 against the Rockies. Mookie Betts with an RBI single in the bottom of the eighth inning gave LA the lead. LA has the best record in baseball at 61-33. Kyle Schwarber hit his major league leading 32nd home run of the season, but the Phillies lost to the Reds 11-5. While the Twins walked it off against the Guardians on an Allen Roden RBI single to win it 6-5, the Cardinals had a 5-1 win over the Brewers, snapping their 8-game losing streak, and the Rays shut out the Yankees 3-0, extending Tampa Bay's lead in the AL East to 5 games. In the NBA, free agent center Mo Bamba has agreed to a 2-year deal to return to the Jazz. And the World Cup continues on Thursday with the quarterfinals between France and Morocco, and you can catch all the action on Fox TV, and it all starts at 4 p.m. Eastern Time. In the WNBA, the Sparks beat the Fever 106-92.
5: 930 WFMD traffic for Frederick and surrounding counties. 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
6: Going to add traffic on 270. You'll see a little delay from Urbana to Hyattstown. After that, it's clear down to D.C. Seeing a report of some debris in the roadway, 70 westbound at mile marker 59. That's not going to slow you down too much. Looks good on 70 both directions. Currently on 15 if you're headed down to Leesburg. Slight delay before you get to Luckett's Road. This traffic brought to you by Frederick Air and Bryant. Whatever it takes to keep you comfortable, Frederick Air, it's a good call.
0: 9:30 WFMD SkyScan forecast for mid-Maryland. As you wake up this morning, a chance of showers and thunderstorms between 3 and 5 p.m. Some of those could be very heavy. Patchy fog before 9 a.m. High today of 86. Showers and thunderstorms into Thursday night, mostly cloudy, and an overnight low of 70. Friday, scattered showers and thunderstorms and increasing cloudiness with a high of 88. 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And right now, we said earlier, it's cloudy skies and 73 in Myersville. 618 on the Morning News Express. 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
0: 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And you bring it up to the counter. You say, I love those guys in WFMD. The Morning Mayor, he's wonderful. And they'll give you 25% off all your loose leaf tea. That is a secret discount. Don't go spreading it out. Just say it in a whisper and you'll get your deal. And it's interesting. We got a lot of people who are savvy shoppers. And they do that all the time. So you can too. All right. Celebrating celebrity birthdays. American actor, producer, writer, and director turned 70 today. He was in a movie called Sleepless in Seattle, Philadelphia. You've Got Mail, Band of Brothers, The Green Mile. You know who we're talking about. Forrest Gump himself. That's right. Is celebrating his birthday. Tom Hanks. Well.
12: Are you crying?
13: No.
12: Are you crying? Are you crying? There's no crying. There's no crying in baseball.
13: Why don't you leave her alone, Jimmy?
12: Oh, you zip it, Doris.
0: Zip it, Dolores. Yeah, you know, it's interesting because he was in another movie that I don't know how I thought of this movie the other day. But I guess maybe, I don't know, Big. You remember the movie Big? From 1988 or something like that. It starred Elizabeth Perkins and Tom Hanks. And he becomes a small kid, like 13 years old. He is 13 and he becomes an older guy. But he's still in a 13-year-old's mind, he's just in an adult body, right? Well, there, I swear I saw this, and I know that maybe it's a urban legend. I don't know, but the alternative ending, because I remember seeing it somewhere, somehow, where she, Elizabeth Perkins, goes and becomes a young person, so, and then goes to school. When he walks into school, oh, students, we have a new student today, and it was her. There was that alternative ending. It developed during production. And some script drafts, she's shown at a elementary school. There's also, you know, they say it's a myth. It was never part of a released film. And there's no credible evidence that it was ever filmed. But I saw it. I didn't dream it. I didn't make it up. And it's on the internet. So, you know. I don't know. All right. So I don't know. Did you ever see that alternative ending, or was I just, you know, cray cray? Jimmy Smith celebrating a birthday today from NYPD Blue in the West Wing. Kelly McGillis from Top Gun is 69 today. You want to feel old? The kid in The Princess Bride, you know, Fred Savage, the Wonder Years kid, he's 50 today. Chris Cooper is 75. Courtney Love is 62 today. Jack White from The White Stripes is 51 today. Would have been Bon Scott's birthday today. Let's see. Mark Almond is 69. Debbie Sledge of the Sister Sledge is 72. Also celebrating a birthday today, the suspense author Dean Koontz is 81 years young today. Also celebrating a birthday today, say happy birthday going out to Joe Atkins, blowing out the birthday candles. Barb Windsor celebrating a birthday today, as well as Billy Johnson. And Paulette Infante is celebrating a birthday up there in the wild, wonderful hills of, I think, West Virginia. Good morning, and thank you for being part of the Morning News Express. Your almanac, or not your almanac, it's coming up in the next hour, but your national anthem is coming up next.
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2: 930 WFMD traffic for Frederick and surrounding counties. 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
3: 270 southbound, a slight delay from Urbana to Hyattstown, but clear down to DC after that. 70 looks good. East and westbound between Baltimore and Hagerstown. And 15 in Frederick is running smoothly, but 15 in Loudoun County a bit slow on that southbound side as you're coming up to Luckett's Road. This traffic brought to you by Frederick Air and Bryant. Whatever it takes to keep you comfortable, Frederick Air, it's a good call.
0: 930 WFMD Skyscan forecast for mid-Maryland. As you wake up this morning, a chance of showers and thunderstorms between 3 and 5 p.m. Some of those could be very heavy. Patchy fog before 9 a.m. High today of 86. Showers and thunderstorms into Thursday night, mostly cloudy, and an overnight low of 70. Friday, scattered showers and thunderstorms and increasing cloudiness with a high of 88. 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Thank you. Right now, outside 73 in Frederick. Good morning, Rise and Shine. Up and Adam. It's the Premier Dental Arts Morning News Express.
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6: Eight inmates are recovering after a gang fight inside the Roxbury Correctional Institution in Washington County. According to the Baltimore Sun, the stabbings happened Saturday evening during a fight involving suspected members of MS-13 and the Black Gorilla family. The Maryland Department of Public Safety and Correctional Services says all eight inmates were hospitalized with injuries that were not life-threatening and no deaths were reported. The Correctional Officers Union says the violence highlights ongoing staffing concerns in Maryland prisons, while the department says staffing was not a factor and that security protocols were in place. No additional charges have been announced. A Washington County man has died following a motorcycle crash in Virginia. The Herald Mail reports 56-year-old Curtis Cunningham Jr. of Williamsport was pronounced dead Sunday, July 5th after the crash in Frederick County, Virginia. Virginia State Police say the collision remains under investigation. Authorities have not released information about what led to the crash or whether any other vehicles were involved. No additional details have been made public as the investigation continues. The Frederick Police Department is warning residents about a phone scam involving callers posing as police supervisors. Authorities say the scammers are spoofing the department's non-emergency phone number and falsely claiming legal issues can be resolved with an immediate payment. Spoofing means that the calls arrive showing the Frederick Police non-emergency number displayed by caller ID. Police stress that they will never call to demand money or ask for payment by gift cards, cryptocurrency, or other methods. If you receive one of these calls, hang up immediately and never provide personal or financial information. If you have questions about a suspicious call, contact the Frederick Police Department directly using its official non-emergency number. Frederick County is now accepting applications for its installment purchase program, giving farmers another opportunity to permanently preserve agricultural land. The application deadline is September 1st. This year's program includes increased easement values approved by the county and a new payment option for properties located in priority preservation areas, allowing landowners to choose either a lump sum payment or annual installments. Since launching in 2002, the program has preserved more than 24,255 acres on 172 properties. Combined with other county preservation efforts, more than 78,000 acres of farmland have now been permanently protected. Applications are available through the Frederick County Office of Agriculture. For more information on these or any of our other local news stories, be sure to join us on the web at WFMD.com or pay a visit to the WFMD Facebook page. If you have a news or a traffic tip, please text it to us at 301-694-9363. 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
7: 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President Trump returning from the NATO summit.
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7: The U.S. military delivers.
9: CENTCOM says it hit about 90 Iranian military targets, including air defense systems, coastal surveillance assets, and missile and drone storage sites. U.S. forces say they are trying to degrade Iran's ability to attack commercial shipping in the Strait of Hormuz after Tehran hit three ships earlier this week.
7: Fox's Manuel Rivera, Graham Plattner, out as the Democratic Senate candidate for Maine.
10: We are suspending campaign operations.
7: That from his social media page following a number of sexual assault claims he described as false. And Bonnie Tyler, best known for that song, dies in Portugal, where she lived at the age of 75. 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

0: Morning News Express on WFMD. You know, when you hear a story like that, and God rest, RIP, rest in peace, Bonnie Tyler. But when you hear the story, you know, and they come up with a song and they say, and Bonnie Tyler, you know that that's not a good thing. That you're going to hear something that is sad. So Bonnie Tyler has passed away at 75, I think he said, right? I was trying to grab. We have a huge library of music, but I typed in Bonnie Tyler and nothing. So I would think that we should have had like Total Eclipse of the Heart at least, but we don't. And not everything. We don't have everything, but we have a lot of music here. Mostly, you know, because our sister station's a country station, but we also have, because we used to do some other stations, it's a long radio thing, but yeah. Sad to hear that Bonnie Tyler has passed away. Well, we know, we talked about this the other day, that Maryland is still looking to do a special session returning to Annapolis next month to try to hammer out something in 3 days, right? 3 days to hammer out something to put on a referendum on a constitutional amendment that would change the rules governing how states can draw congressional districts. And basically, this is a Democrat ploy to take over and gerrymander Republicans out of office. It's that simple. And before you go, well, Republicans do it too. Yes, they do. It shouldn't happen. And I know that they're supposed to do it, I think, every 10 years they're allowed to do it because of the census. And they try to make it to where you get representation, that you have people that live in your district, that walk and talk and do all and do business and do their shopping and do things in your district. Right now, we don't have that here. April McLean Delaney doesn't live in the district. Just doesn't. Robin Ficker doesn't live in the district. I mean, we need people to live in our district. But that's not what this is about. This is about whether or not you have a Democrat or a Republican after your name of your party affiliation. And right now, the Democrats are in power. Have been for a very long time. Had a conversation with a lovely person who called me yesterday and was talking about who to support, who not to support, and the clapback that she gets for not supporting certain political candidates. And I'm like, you know, don't worry about those people. One thing I have learned when it comes to politics, if you're on board with what everybody else wants, then you're okay. If you're not, then you get hammered, and you have to be willing to get hammered. And hopefully that people who may attack you because you're not supporting a candidate or Y candidate or whomever, that you can still be friends. But you know, it's hard. It's hard to stand out on an island on your own sometimes. It's hard. And we were talking about the governor's race. And I believe that the governor's race, it's important, but I believe the other races are way more important. The races for the offices that represent us. Those are the ones in Annapolis. The governor's race, yeah, it's big, it's important, but it's not the one where they make all the rules and the laws. That's the ones that we have to go over. That's the ones we have to get. It's hard to get them in Maryland because we are such a liberal state. And if you're in conservative, it's tough to make inroads. It truly is. And, well, speaking of the roads,
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2: 15 in Frederick looks good up to Gettysburg, but headed down to Leesburg, you'll see a teeny bit of delay at Luckett's Road. 270 southbound, also from Urbana to Hyattstown, a bit congested. And then further down, it looks like we've got a new accident on the northbound side of 270 just before Middlebrook Road, but just a tiny bit of delay before that exit. Otherwise, it looks good on 70 right now between Baltimore and Hagerstown. This traffic brought to you by Frederick Air and Bryant. Whatever it takes to keep you comfortable, Frederick Air, it's a good call.
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0: 9:30 WFMD SkyScan forecast for mid-Maryland. As you wake up this morning, a chance of showers and thunderstorms between 3 and 5 p.m. Some of those could be very heavy. Patchy fog before 9 a.m. High today of 86. Showers and thunderstorms into Thursday night, mostly cloudy, and an overnight low of 70. Friday, scattered showers and thunderstorms and increasing cloudiness with a high of 88. 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And right now, 72 now, and mostly cloudy in Middletown and Thurmont. 6:40, 20 minutes away from 7 o'clock on the Premier Dental Arts Morning News Express. Let's go to the phones, talk to our friend Bob on the phone. Good morning, sir. What's up?
4: The person that you're looking for on that song, he's waiting for air supply, so maybe that's where you need to go.
0: Total Eclipse of the Heart was done by Bonnie Tyler.
4: Yeah, I know, but I thought it was also part of the group Air Supply. Maybe I'm wrong. Maybe, but I thought that part was on there.
0: Well, I'm not sure about that one. They might have sung some backing vocals, but it was her song, so she's the one who put it out. All right. Yeah. All right. Thank you.
4: If I don't go a day without being wrong.
0: Well,
4: human, right?
0: You are married, right?
4: Well, I'm always wrong there. Right?
0: Yeah, you're always wrong, man. There ain't no right when you're wrong, buddy. It's the Morning News Express.
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0: according to reports, Bonnie Tyler, and if you missed it, Bonnie Tyler passed away at the age of 75. She had, apparently, there was some issues and that she was dealing with, and she apparently was in a medically induced coma for a little while, so you know, had some other issues there. So yeah, I poor thing. She was in Portugal. She had an intensive care. She had emergency intestinal surgery in May. And while she was placed in a medically induced coma for her recovery, she had since woken up and improving a little bit, but apparently things got worse. You want to know why? Apparently she had vocal cord surgery, too, which is why she has such a signature raspy voice. She had vocal cord surgery, and then she did an accidental scream, which permanently damaged her cords. The mishap gave her that distinct husky quality. So, yeah, sorry to say her no. She's 75 years young, and she died in Portugal. 6:46 at the Morning News Express.
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0: The Freddie Keys dropped game two of a six-game series to the Jersey Shore Blue Claws on Wednesday night, losing by the score of 9-5 at home at Nemeo Field at Harry Grove Stadium. Pete Crow Armstrong hit two of Chicago's five home runs, and the Cubs outslugged the Orioles 9-7 on Wednesday night. Michael Conforto and Carson Kelly also went deep on the first two pitches of the fifth inning for Chicago, tying the game immediately after Pete Alonso's two-run shot had given the Birds a 3-1 lead. C.J. Abrams and Luis Garcia Jr. both hit their 20th homers of the season. The Washington Nationals pounded the Houston Astros 8-2 on Wednesday night. Foster Griffin allowed just one run in seven innings for Washington, which took two of three from Houston and moved two games over 500. Griffin's 10 victories are the most for the Nationals rookie since a club moved from Montreal before the 2005 season. Brunswick Little League defeated Montgomery 2-1, winners after a walk-off bunt. Yes, a bunt. Brendan McCann scored after Cole Changuris laid down a textbook bunt.

0: 9 in Hyattstown. The northbound side of 270 got a minor accident just before the exit for Middlebrook Road, causing a little bit of delay coming up to that exit. Otherwise, 15 southbound looks pretty good, headed down to Leesburg. 15 in Frederick's running smoothly. And looking at 70 east and westbound, it's clear between Baltimore and Hagerstown.
1: This traffic brought to you by Frederick Air and Bryant. Whatever it takes to keep you comfortable, Frederick Air, it's a good call.
2: 9:30 WFMD SkyScan forecast for mid-Maryland. As you wake up this morning, a chance of showers and thunderstorms between 3 and 5 p.m. Some of those could be very heavy. Patchy fog before 9 a.m. High today of 86. Showers and thunderstorms into Thursday night, mostly cloudy, and an overnight low of 70. Friday, scattered showers and thunderstorms and increasing cloudiness with a high of 88. 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Cloudy skies in Adamstown, Myersville, and Buckeystown. It is 6:49 on the Morning News Express. The business update is next.
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2: 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Chris Murray has the day off, so we turn to Fox's Hillary Boski for more on a market wrap-up.
6: The major averages ending mixed, with the Dow down sharply and having its worst day since June the 10th as the Iran ceasefire deal unravels. But the tech-heavy NASDAQ turning positive in the final minutes of trading. Tech was the best-performing sector, with a rally in semiconductor-related stocks cushioning today's losses. Surging oil prices driving inflation fears, with West Texas Intermediate crude topping $74 a barrel. Energy stocks surged as oil prices jumped. The Dow winners, Caterpillar, NVIDIA, and Apple. The Dow decliners, Goldman Sachs, American Express, and Sherwin-Williams. The Dow down 577 points. The NASDAQ higher by 52. S&P 500 down 21. Hillary Barsky, Fox News.
2: And the Dow ended at 52,348. The S&P 500 at 7,483. And the NASDAQ finished at 25,871. Home costs are rising slower than expected. Fox's Darren Botello has more from Capitol Hill.
7: A report coming out just ahead of that potential historic housing bill being signed into law this weekend that would lift red tape and also make it easier for people to buy homes. Realtor.com cut its 2026 home price growth forecast nearly in half to just 1.2%. That was from 2.2%, meaning home prices are now expected to rise more slowly than inflation. Monthly mortgage payments for the typical home buyer are now expected to fall 1.9%. That's from last year. Rents are also expected to fall 1.2% this year as a robust pipeline of new apartment construction continues to boost supply.
2: One of the biggest stories was energy. Oil prices jumping more than 5% after renewed tensions involving Iran raised concerns about global crude supplies and potential for higher inflation. Treasury yields also moved higher as investors reassessed the outlook for interest rates.
8: Looking ahead to today, investors will be watching fresh housing data, including existing home sales, along with speeches from several Federal Reserve officials for clues on the direction of interest rates. Wall Street is also preparing for the unofficial start of second quarter earnings season, with major corporate reports arriving over the next several days. Futures were pointing to a modestly higher open early Thursday despite the geopolitical uncertainty. Recapping the markets, Wall Street turned mixed on Wednesday as investors weighed rising geopolitical tensions against a resilient technology sector. The Dow Jones Industrial Average fell 577 points, or 1.1%, while the S&P 500 slipped 0.3%. The NASDAQ managed to finish slightly higher, lifted by gains in several large-cap technology stocks, despite weakness elsewhere in the market.
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1: My wife, I don't know if you know, was on reality TV for a few years. My wife was on The Bachelorette. Yeah, you guys heard, have you seen it, buddy? She's so beautiful. And when we started dating, dude, I was not used to the attention that she got. We started dating, she put a picture of us up on her Instagram. But then Us Weekly picked it up as news, and they decided to announce former Bachelorette Katie Thurston dating comedian. No name. And all the comments underneath were so mean. A lot of, just so many vomit emojis. So many, like, him, really? Ugh. That guy? Ugh. That's your boyfriend? Ugh. And it hurt my feelings. I'm not gonna lie. It hurts to feel, to hear those things. But I'm almost 40 years old, dude. I'm not gonna reply to those comments, you know? So I created a fake Instagram. And then I went to every one of those people's pages and I commented the same thing verbatim. And it felt good, really. You don't know the catharsis I felt sitting on the toilet like, that's your son?
2: Securing America.
3: The War Department recently unveiled its new Built Freedom Initiative, designed to seek out individuals to be trained in jobs to help grow the nation's defense industrial base. War Department Undersecretary Mike Duffy.
4: Throughout our history, the industrial strength of the United States has proven to be decisive in our ability to maintain military advantage.
3: He said that workforce
4: is critical to our to the defense of our freedoms.
3: The Pentagon gave $10 million in funding to well-known trade advocate Mike Rowe to provide scholarships for job candidates.
5: It is a matter of national security. I can't overstate it.
3: Rowe also spoke about Build Freedom's larger goals.
5: We're going to show people that they can support a family and revel in the joy of meaningful work by building freedom.
3: Kevin Rutsky, Fox News.
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7: Oh, kind of an answer to what Bob said. It wasn't Ayers, but it was Jim Steinman, who Bonnie Tyler sang with on Total Eclipse of the Heart, who was the brains behind the meatloaf genre, so to speak. I mean, Meatloaf had his own sound. He was great. He did everything. But Jim Steinman was the guy who wrote most of the songs that Meatloaf sang. So there you go. Just kind of let you know, kind of, yeah, maybe the same kind of a vibe, but Total Eclipse of the Heart. That's what Bonnie Tyler passed away at 75.
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9: Looking at traffic on 270. It's just a teeny bit slow as you head towards 109 in Hyattstown. The northbound side of 270 got a minor accident just before the exit for Middlebrook Road, causing a little bit of delay coming up to that exit. Otherwise, 15 southbound looks pretty good headed down to Leesburg. 15 in Frederick's running smoothly. And looking at 70 east and westbound, it's clear between Baltimore and Hagerstown. This traffic brought to you by Frederick Air and Bryant. Whatever it takes to keep you comfortable, Frederick Air, it's a good call.
7: 9:30 WFMD SkyScan forecast for mid-Maryland. As you wake up this morning, a chance of showers and thunderstorms between 3 and 5 p.m. Some of those could be very heavy. Patchy fog before 9 a.m. High today of 86. Showers and thunderstorms into Thursday night, mostly cloudy, and an overnight low of 70. Friday, scattered showers and thunderstorms and increasing cloudiness with a high of 88. 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We've got some clouds and 72 at WFMD in the Morning News Express. Well, look, I'm going to get myself in a bit of trouble here, but there's an online poll of the whitest phrases of all time. All right, people online sharing their favorite white people phrases. Now, I'm sorry, do we have them for other people as well, other races? Okay, some of them aren't like, get a load of this guy, or you and what army? And I've had it up to here. You're on thin ice, Buster. It sounds like this is not white people. It sounds like it's old white people like me. Tough guy? Say it again to my face. Jeez Louise. Well, look what the cat drugged in. All right. That's it. That's all I got. Oh, for crying out loud. That's all I've got, man. Newsflash, buddy. News is next on Free Talk 930 WFMD and the Morning News Express.
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11: Dozens of targets are hit in Iran. I'm Chris Foster, Fox News.
12: Every time they hit us, we're going to hit them 20.
11: President Trump on Air Force One, flying back from a NATO summit in Turkey, where he said he thinks the ceasefire with Iran is over, and it was another night of back-and-forth strikes.
13: CENTCOM saying some 90 sites were hit, including port cities along the Persian Gulf coast, an airport, and bridges further inland. And that was followed again by Iranian strikes against U.S. military locations in three Gulf nations, Kuwait, Bahrain, and Qatar, missiles and drones used in those attacks.
11: Fox's Greg Palcott. Graham Plattner suspends his Senate campaign in Maine.
14: The 41-year-old oyster farmer and Marine veteran locked in the Democratic nomination to go up against incumbent GOP Senator Susan Collins in November. But he's faced a slew of controversies, including an accusation from a former girlfriend that he sexually assaulted her, which he denies.
15: The things that have been claimed did not happen.
14: Plattner says the decision to withdraw from the race is not an admission of guilt and addressed the Democratic scramble to replace him.
15: It needs to be driven not from back rooms, but by the will of the people.
14: Maine's Democratic Party announced it will hold a convention to select a new candidate. Kristen Goodwin, Fox News.
11: It's been a second fatal shooting in 4 days involving a crime-fighting task force in Memphis, Tennessee, made up of federal agents and National Guard troops.
16: The task force was created by the Trump administration as part of a larger effort to crack down on crime in Democrat-run cities. The probe comes after agents shot and killed a man while serving a drug warrant at a hotel Wednesday. The late suspect allegedly pointed a gun at task force members. The same task force shot and killed an armed 20-year-old Sunday during an encounter in downtown Memphis.
11: Fox's Tom Graham. A double murder suspect in Washington State is shot and killed by police in Seaside, Oregon. Hayes McLeod was wanted for separate murders in Puyallup and Tacoma, Washington, early yesterday. 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
11: Federal judge in New York orders President Trump to pay the $5.8 million owed to writer E. Jean Carroll from a 2023 jury award for sexual assault and defamation plus interest. The Supreme Court rejected an appeal last month. And President Trump met with several world leaders one-on-one, some on the sidelines at the NATO summit in Turkey, including the president of Syria, a former leader of the Syrian al-Qaeda affiliate al-Nusra Front.
18: President Trump praised Syria's president, Ahmed al-Shara, previously known as Abu Muhammad al-Julani, after holding a bilateral meeting with him. The president told him he planned to lift sanctions on Syria due to his leadership.
19: President al-Shara of Syria, who's doing an unbelievable job in unifying Syria, what a job he's doing. Syria was a mess with what happened with the previous government, you know that?
18: Shara led a rebel group backed by Turkey in 2024, during which Syria's prior president, Bashar al-Assad, fled to Moscow. Later Wednesday, the State Department said the president had notified Congress of his intent to remove Syria from a list of state sponsors of terrorism. Jessica Rosenthal, Fox News.
11: Cases of a parasitic infection after nearly 1,000 people in Michigan.
20: The name of the parasite is Cyclospora, with Michigan having the largest number of cases, though health officials say cases are growing in neighboring Ohio and investigations are underway in 28 states into similar illnesses. The source of the infection, which can cause weeks of diarrhea, is not yet known. The CDC says the illness is not usually life-threatening and is typically treated with antibiotics. Outbreaks occur most often in the late spring and summer. Health officials say the best way to prevent infection with a parasite is to avoid food that may have been contaminated, and they say fresh produce should be thoroughly washed before being eaten. Though they say Cyclospora can stick to some foods, so washing may not eliminate the risk of infection.
11: It's Fox's Lisa Lucera. Oil prices pulled back a bit today after yesterday's spike when President Trump said the Iran ceasefire is over. I'm Chris Foster, Fox News.
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22: Authorities in Loudoun County are investigating a deadly overnight crash involving a car and an electric standing scooter. The collision happened shortly after midnight Tuesday on Loudoun County Parkway between Waxpool Road and UUNet Drive in Ashburn. Deputies responding to a welfare check found an adult man unresponsive in the roadway. He was later pronounced dead. The sheriff's office says the driver of the 2026 Acura involved remained at the scene. The victim's identity is being withheld until relatives are notified, and detectives are asking anyone with information to come forward. Nearly 300 suspected fentanyl capsules were seized during a Washington County traffic stop over the Independence Day weekend. According to the Washington County Narcotics Task Force, agents stopped a vehicle on Dual Highway Friday, July 3rd. Authorities say the driver was found hiding 288 gelatin capsules containing fentanyl weighing approximately 161 grams. 20-year-old Taryn Vincent of Hagerstown was arrested and booked into the Washington County Detention Center. He faces charges including possession with intent to distribute fentanyl, possession of a large amount of a controlled dangerous substance, drug possession, and resisting arrest. A former Howard County school employee who admitted to a sexual offense involving a student has avoided additional prison time. The Baltimore Banner reports William Nelson II, a former paraeducator at Guilford Park High School, was sentenced Monday to 10 years with all but the 253 days he had already served behind bars suspended. Police say 26-year-old Nelson met a 15-year-old student through the Grindr app before arranging to meet him. Nelson will spend 5 years on supervised probation, must register as a Tier 2 sex offender, complete treatment and a psychosexual evaluation, and is barred from contacting the victim or having unsupervised contact with minors. A Franklin County lottery player may be holding one of the biggest winning scratch-off tickets in Pennsylvania. State lottery officials say Martin's in Greencastle sold the top prize $1 million a year for life scratch-off ticket. The store on North Antrim Way will receive a $100,000 selling bonus. Officials say scratch-off tickets are distributed randomly, so neither the lottery nor retailers know where winning tickets are headed until they're claimed. The winner has not yet been publicly identified, and the ticket's claim status has not been announced. For more information on these or any of our other local news stories, be sure to join us on the web at WFMD.com or pay a visit to the WFMD Facebook page. For Mid-Maryland's Radio News Center, I'm Jimmy Key on 930 WFMD.
21: 930 WFMD traffic for Frederick and surrounding counties. A service of Frederick Air. It's a good call.
9: A minor accident on 70 westbound after the intersection with 29 as you're heading towards Frederick. It looks like mile marker 86, again on the shoulder there. So a little bit of delay. 270 southbound's a little delayed as well, going towards the exit for 124. And you've also got slight delays on 15 in Loudoun County before you get to Luckett's Road. But things look good in Frederick on 15, and 70's clear headed up to Hagerstown. This traffic brought to you by Frederick Air and Bryant. Whatever it takes to keep you comfortable, Frederick Air, it's a good call.
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23: Good morning from the MTA. Checking in on the MUF train system. Brunswick train 894 is leaving at 710. With a stop in Monocacy at 717. Arriving in Washington about 9 o'clock. Train 878 is on time this morning. It's leaving Point of Rocks coming up in about 10 minutes. Train 880 is on schedule as well. That leaves Point of Rocks at 7:55. For the MTA Transit team, I'm Austin Todd on WFMD.
7: 9:30 WFMD SkyScan forecast for Mid-Maryland. As you wake up this morning, a chance of showers and thunderstorms between 3 and 5 p.m. Some of those could be very heavy. Patchy fog before 9 a.m. High today of 86. Showers and thunderstorms into Thursday night, mostly cloudy, and an overnight low of 70. Friday, scattered showers and thunderstorms and increasing cloudiness with a high of 88. 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
1: 7:10. Well, love to tell you that looks like the Frederick County Council is looking to give us old folks a bit of a hand. They took a step on Tuesday to raising a tax credit for senior citizens from 20% off qualifying property tax bills to 30% off. Well, that would be nice. The amendment, approved 6-0, will send a plan to greatly expand eligibility for elderly individuals and uniformed service members' property tax. Now, I'm not sure. You got to be at least 65 years old, so I got a little bit of time. Not 65 yet, so. And, well, here's, all right, so here's the rub on this, okay? You have to have lived and owned and lived in their dwelling for over 30 consecutive years and have a combined gross income of less than $80,000. I'm going to ask you a question. I don't mean to be rude, but how many people are going to be able to apply for this? A one, a two, a three. I mean, 30 years in the same house, and that's consecutive years. Because, you know, And does that mean if you have a place in Florida and you do like the snowbird thing? I mean, they're going to, you know, how much is a year? Now, the credit is also available to veterans retired from the military age 65 and older and surviving spouses regardless of their income or length of ownership. Darn, I knew I should have joined the service. Council Member Mason Carter and Council President Brad Young introduced the amendment for the adjustment to 30%. Qualifying property tax owners have to apply for the tax credit to benefit from it. Again, the proposed change would raise the tax credit's qualifying household income requirement to a maximum of $120,000, increase the assessed home value to calculate the credit to a maximum of $500,000. It seems like, I'm sorry, I don't know if I'm on board with this. I would love to give senior citizens a tax break. I am a senior citizen. I want to get a tax break. I never thought I would be happy about that, the senior citizen thing. I mean, it beats the alternative, right, of not being a senior citizen, of just not being around anymore. And I want to be around for a little bit longer. I got great grandkids. I want to see them grow up a little bit. But, you know, I do find if I can use the senior card, so to speak, get into a movie cheaper. Get, you know, little discounts here or there, you know, I'm fine with that. I don't have a problem with that, but I just think that they're, you know, the county is trying to dangle this carrot. You know the old ad where the man's got the dollar bill hanging over the kids or whatever, the person who goes, oh, he almost got it. Oh, that seems to be what the county's doing here. Oh, you gotta, oh, yeah, I'm sorry, you make a little too much money. Oh, yeah, we're going to dangle this in front of you, but now you got to live in your house for 30 consecutive years. And have a combined gross income of less than $80,000. I'm sure that there's going to be other adjustments here. The credit is there. Now, they say the combined gross income of less than $80,000 with an annual consumer price index adjustment can receive a credit at 20% of net county real property taxes. The current assessed home value threshold is $400,000. Now they're going to raise that to $500,000, they said. The credits, you have to kind of just, you know, we all know that property taxes, I just paid ours. And I just stroked that check to the county government. And I wish, well, I didn't, you know, I did it online. Because that's the other thing I heard, is that be aware, now this is just, that if you write a check and you have it and you, you know, you send it to Frederick County property taxes or whatever, is that some people are stealing those checks and washing them and putting their name on it. So they can cash it under their name because you've already signed your name. They somehow wash that off. I don't know how they do it, but they do. It's a scam. It happens. That's why you should do it online. And then they get their money really quickly. Keep the government running for another hour. I don't want to have to figure that out. I don't know if you've done that or not. Here's your homework assignment, okay? Your homework assignment is take the county budget and try to figure out how much it's an hour. How much is it, does it cost to run the government in Frederick County for an hour? And then bring it down for a minute. It's the Morning News Express 717 at WFMD.
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3: In baseball, the Dodgers held on 4-3 against the Rockies. Mookie Betts with an RBI single in the bottom of the eighth inning gave LA the lead. LA has the best record in baseball at 61-33. Kyle Schwarber hit his major league leading 32nd home run of the season, but the Phillies lost to the Reds 11-5. While the Twins walked it off against the Guardians on an Allen Road and RBI single to win it 6-5, the Cardinals had a 5-1 win over the Brewers, snapping their eight-game losing streak, and the Rays shut out the Yankees 3-0, extending Tampa Bay's lead in the AL East to 5 games. In the NBA, free agent center Mo Bamba has agreed to a 2-year deal to return to the Jazz. And the World Cup continues on Thursday with the quarterfinals between France and Morocco. And you can catch all the action on Fox TV. And it all starts at 4 p.m. Eastern Time. In the WNBA, the Sparks beat the Fever 106-92.
4: 930 WFMD traffic for Frederick and surrounding counties. 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It's a good call.
5: A minor accident on 70 westbound after the intersection with 29 as you're heading towards Frederick. It looks like mile marker 86, again, on the shoulder there. So a little bit of delay. 270 southbound's a little delayed as well, going towards the exit for 124. And you've also got slight delays on 15 in Loudoun County before you get to Luckett's Road. But things look good in Frederick on 15, and 70's clear headed up to Hagerstown. This traffic brought to you by Frederick Air and Bryant. Whatever it takes to keep you comfortable, Frederick Air, it's a good call.
1: 9:30 WFMD Skyscan forecast for mid-Maryland. As you wake up this morning, a chance of showers and thunderstorms between 3 and 5 p.m. Some of those could be very heavy. Patchy fog before 9 a.m. High today of 86. Showers and thunderstorms into Thursday night, mostly cloudy, and an overnight low of 70. Friday, scattered showers and thunderstorms and increasing cloudiness with a high of 88. 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
1: Morning News Express, 721 at WFMD. Thank you for being here. Well, article in the Frederick News Post, and I did not know this, and... That is that the owner, the former owner, I should say, of Wag's Restaurant, Mr. John Wagner, has passed away at the age of 76, I think it was. Friends and family will gather from noon to 2 on July 15th at Keeney Bassford Funeral Home. The new owner is Dave Schmidt. Who does, you know, our hometown heroes here, helps out with our friends at Christmas Cash for Kids and St. Jude's, and of course ran for office. And so he said that it's a legacy that Wagner took personally, that was his restaurant, was his legacy. And Schmidt, along with Carlo Sirio, bought it in 2025. And his wife said that he lost a little bit of himself when he sold the restaurant. He had an illness, though, and I would think that even though he had, according to the article, even though he had some health problems, he loved to come to work. Usually there in the morning to make sure everything was set for the day ahead. Running a restaurant business is not an easy thing to do. So anybody who walked, you know, 8 steps below the competition understood exactly how wonderful he was, and the business that he ran, and the legacy that will continue in his name, because his name is on the door. It is sad to see people like that who have made such a difference, and in subtle ways, too. You know, I mean, there are people who make splashes. And there are people who just go to work every day, provide a great meal for you and a great atmosphere, and found that little niche and took it and ran with it and made it something. I've always been, that's why we love to do the spotlight on local business, is because we love to highlight that kind of stuff. I am amazed at entrepreneurs. I always have been, and I always will be. Amazed at entrepreneurs and what they do and how they do it. Because, like I said, I've said this numerous times, I do not have the confidence in myself to put it all on the line, put all my family stuff on the line, and bank on yours truly. No, if it was up to me to do that, then we would have failed miserably in our lives. I would tell you that my wife was the, you know, she was the one, she was the rock. She's the one who made all the money in the world. I got to do what I enjoy doing and what I love doing and being on the radio. But she went to work hard every day. She's the one who worked really hard and did all that stuff. And so, but I mean, people who, and I've got friends, I have one friend, he's not working business right now, but he had at least 4 that he went through in the time that I knew him. And they were all successful. They were all successful until one day he just decided, you know what, I'm done. And I just, people who put it on the line, I don't know how they do it, but they do. All right, it's the Morning News Express. Moving right along, of course, we've got some stuff out there that is going on in the world, and Donald Trump, and how many people thought, and I don't mean to be rude, but how many people thought that the Iran deal was done? It's not. Madeline Rivera talks about what's happened. Iranian officials have announced that they have attacked U.S. targets in Kuwait and Bahrain in retaliation to the second round of U.S. strikes. Fox's Madeline Rivera from Washington has the latest.
11: CENTCOM says it hit about 90 Iranian military targets, including air defense systems, coastal surveillance assets, and missile and drone storage sites. U.S. forces say they are trying to degrade Iran's ability to attack commercial shipping in the Strait of Hormuz after Tehran hit three ships earlier this week. The latest tit-for-tat comes as President Trump claims the ceasefire is over. Yet he also insists the attacks don't mean a return to war, and he indicates he will allow the peace talks to continue.
1: President Trump has been voicing his frustration with Iranian negotiators, accusing them of lying and cheating. Now, didn't you know that going into this? I did. I think everybody did. I think everybody has the idea that, you know, you can't trust them. How do you think you could trust them? You can't. You really can't trust them. There was a Maryland bus crash. Did you see that? A mass casualty event is declared as a public transit bus slammed into a building outside of Baltimore, which triggered a major emergency response. Ted Linder has more.
12: More than 30 people were injured Wednesday when a Maryland Transit Administration bus crashed into a building in Pikesville, just outside Baltimore. Authorities say several civilian vehicles were also involved, including one that overturned. Rescue crews freed one person that was trapped inside the bus, another from a car, with at least one patient reported in critical condition. Officials declared a mass casualty incident as first responders rushed to the scene. The governor, Wes Moore, says the state's coordinating with local leaders as the investigation continues. Ted Lindner, Fox News.
1: And to wrap it all up, ChatGPT voice has them updates on what's going on. Your voice chatting with ChatGPT could be easier now. Here's Evan Brown from Fox News Radio.
13: 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It might be helpful to older people.
14: Checking BART and the weather. I'm not seeing any current advisory for 16th Street Mission right now.
15: Okay, great. Yeah, so I'll be on time. How about the rain?
14: Good news. 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
4: 930 WFMD traffic for Frederick and surrounding counties. 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
16: Major roads pretty quiet at this time. There's a minor accident on 70 westbound around mile marker 86, though, but it is on the shoulder. 70 looks good, really, between Baltimore and Hagerstown. 15 in Frederick looks good as well, up to Gettysburg and down to Leesburg. No slowdowns through there. 270 looking pretty good as well, headed down to D.C. Just minor slowdown around Watkins Mill Road. This traffic brought to you by Frederick Air and Bryant. Whatever it takes to keep you comfortable, Frederick Air, it's a good call.
1: 9:30 WFMD Skyscan forecast for mid-Maryland. As you wake up this morning, a chance of showers and thunderstorms between 3 and 5 p.m. Some of those could be very heavy. Patchy fog before 9 a.m. High today of 86. Showers and thunderstorms into Thursday night, mostly cloudy, and an overnight low of 70. Friday, scattered showers and thunderstorms and increasing cloudiness with a high of 88. 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Well, right now it is 74 in Frederick. According to a study by Food and Wine, they looked at states that tipped the best and tipped the worst. And the results, a bit surprising. All right, so the state that tips the best, they tipped an average of 22.1%, was Delaware. The one that I would think is kind of, you wouldn't think of, is the second best tipping state. What do you think it is? You'd be wrong. West Virginia at 21%. New Hampshire at 20.9%. The states that tipped the worst, California is number one at 17.3%. Washington at number two. Washington State, 17.8%. And Nevada at 18.2%. So, and fun fact that we can get to this in just a little bit, but 86% of Americans believe that the tipping culture is kind of gotten out of hand, you know, with the whole everywhere you go, do you want to add a tip? The hardware store, or you go through the McDonald's line and you have to punch in your own order. Somebody just hands you the food and, do you want a tip? Do you want to eat 10%, 20%? Then it's always the roundup. And, you know, I think a lot of people are kind of up with some of that right now. With the tipping culture. 83% of respondents think that automatic service fees shouldn't exist. And some 3 in 10 Americans say they give less when they're presented with a tipping screen. You're tipping for personal service if you have a cup pushed to the end of the counter and someone's handing you a bag of fast food through the drive-thru. It's not typically what you should do when you tip. I heard the meaning of the word tip. What was it? I forget what they said it was now. It meant something. It was an acronym, and I'll have to look it up for you. But they talked about it. It's like you should tip beforehand. It was about doing that in, you know, to let them know that that you want good service. That's what it meant to be for tip. That you want to have it beforehand. That you want to tip beforehand. That way people know that you mean business, kind of way to do it. I've never thought of that.
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17: A violent prison fight in Western Maryland sent 8 inmates to hospitals over the weekend. The Baltimore Sun reports the inmates were stabbed during a Saturday evening confrontation at the Roxbury Correctional Institution involving suspected rival gang members. State correction officials say none of the injuries were life-threatening and there were no fatalities. The Correctional Officers Union argues the incident reflects continuing staffing shortages and rising violence throughout Maryland's prison system. The Department of Public Safety and Correctional Services disputes that claim, saying the incident was unrelated to staffing levels and that proper security measures were in place. Virginia State Police continue investigating a weekend motorcycle crash that claimed the life of a Williamsport man. According to the Herald Mail, 56-year-old Curtis Cunningham Jr. died on July 5th after the crash in Frederick County, Virginia. Investigators have not said what caused the collision and have released few details about the circumstances. The investigation remains active and no further information has been announced. If your caller ID shows the Frederick Police Department, don't assume the call is legitimate. Police say scammers are spoofing the department's non-emergency phone number while pretending to be a sergeant and demanding payment to settle a legal matter. Spoofing is the manipulation of caller ID to make the incoming phone number appear authentic. Officials say legitimate officers will never request money, gift cards, cryptocurrency, or other payments over the phone. Residents are urged to hang up immediately, avoid sharing personal or financial information, and call the Frederick Police Department directly if they need to verify whether a call is real. Farmers in Frederick County have until September 1st to apply for the county's installment purchase program easement initiative. The program purchases agricultural preservation easements that permanently limit development on prime farmland and woodland while helping keep farms in production. New this year are higher easement values and a payment choice for eligible properties in priority preservation areas with either annual installments or a one-time payment. Since the program began in 2002, it has protected more than 24,255 acres across 172 farms, contributing to more than 78,000 acres preserved countywide. For more information on these or any of our other local news stories, be sure to join us on the web at WFMD.com or pay a visit to the WFMD Facebook page. If you have a news or a traffic tip, please text it to us at 301-694-9363. For Mid-Maryland's Radio News Center, I'm Jimmy Key on 930 WFMD.
18: Fox News. I'm Gianna Gelosi. After months of scandal involving a Nazi-looking tattoo, offensive Reddit posts, reports of unsettling behavior, and finally a rape allegation, Maine Senate candidate Graham Platner is dropping out of the race.
19: This is incredibly difficult because I know that some will think it's an admission of guilt, and it most certainly is not. We're not doing it because of the allegations. We're doing it because of the structures that are being taken away from us by those in power.
18: He denies the allegations. Maine Democrats now planning a convention to replace Platner. President Trump promised more strikes on Iran, and he delivered.
20: CENTCOM saying some 90 sites were hit, including port cities along the Persian Gulf coast, an airport, and bridges further inland. And that was followed again by Iranian strikes against U.S. military locations in three Gulf nations, Kuwait, Bahrain, and Qatar.
18: That's Fox's Greg Palcott. 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
1: Morning News Express at WFMD. WFMD. I found out the meaning of TIP. Because I told you it was an acronym, and I did not know that. I found that out the other day. To ensure promptness. TIP. To ensure promptness. It kind of originated back in the 17th century, but there's another acronym for TIPS, and that's Treasury Inflation Protected Securities, but that's not what we're talking about here. We're talking about the tips that you give and to make sure that you get good service. But we mentioned that a lot of people now are thinking that the tipping culture has gone too far. A sharp increase from around 75% who thought that same last year. According to a new report from the finance company WalletHub, which examined Americans' current attitudes towards gratuity. Service respondents shared their views on this tricky subject, and it shows how annoyed and ultimately confused Americans might feel about adding an extra 20%. Tips have gone too far beyond traditional establishments, which are sit-down restaurants, bars, and hair salons. Now it's everywhere you look. To think it's part of the frustration because people at a point where they don't know who to tip and how much to tip. Okay, so let's help you out here a little bit. And I'm all in favor because I was in the service industry. I'm in the service industry. I serve you guys every single day, and not a nary one of you send me any money. You should. Tip the Morning News Express. Tip the Morning Mayor. When I was in Florida, I was a pontoon tour boat captain on the chain of lakes in Winter Haven. And I received tips. I'm going to just say it. I was pretty darn good as a tour boat captain. I had props. I had fun, told jokes, dad jokes, bad jokes, and I knew enough to point out that I had learned from other captains that helped me secure good tips. And then some days it's donuts. You know, there was four of us that were tour boat captains. Three of us, you know, worked all day, most every day. And then towards the end, I started kind of going, hey, I can't do it all because I was doing this. And never mind. But, you know, then the days where you think you do a great job and everybody gets off the boat and you get nothing. And then, you know, some days somebody hands you a $100 bill, you know, and or you make $200 for a good trip around for a 2-hour ride. It was great. And so I understand the service industry part of it. If you give me good service, and I have a very special thing. I'll tell you what, we'll do that later because I got Austin Todd. He's hanging on there. He's got other places to go and talk to. So we'll get a check on traffic and weather together, and I'll tell you that story next.
4: 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It's a good call.
21: Nothing slowing you down on 70 east or westbound between Baltimore and Hagerstown. Looks good on 15 in Frederick as well. Up to Gettysburg, down to Leesburg. No issues in those directions of 15.
16: And 270 still looking fairly good as you're heading down to D.C. Just a little slow around 109 in Hyattstown. This traffic brought to you by Frederick Air and Bryant. Whatever it takes to keep you comfortable, Frederick Air, it's a good call.
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0: Good morning from the MTA. On the Mark Trainer system, train 894 is delayed about 10 minutes. That's going to be arriving in Washington now after 9 o'clock. Final departure to Point of Rocks this morning is train 880. That's leaving at 7:55, arriving in Washington about 9:20. For the MTA Transit team, I'm Austin Todd on WFMD.
1: 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As you wake up this morning, a chance of showers and thunderstorms between 3 and 5 p.m. Some of those could be very heavy. Patchy fog before 9 a.m. High today of 86. Showers and thunderstorms into Thursday night, mostly cloudy, and an overnight low of 70. Friday, scattered showers and thunderstorms and increasing cloudiness with a high of 88. 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And right now, outside our studio doors, it is cloudy. Just stepped outside and kind of a muggy day, 73 in Frederick. Good morning. Rise and shine up and Adam. All right, so real quick, we'll maybe wrap up this thing about tipping. Because I know it's people discuss this all the time about how much to tip. Now, I have a general rule. And my general rule is, and you may not have this, but if I go to a restaurant, you got to keep my drink full. That's it. I don't want to have to ask you. I don't want to have to go, you know, show my cup and, you know, jingle it in or anything or point to the top. I want you to come back and do it. There are some people who just, they see it as they walk by and they bring me one back and I don't have to ask. I'll give you a good tip. Now, you know, also I like good service, you know, every now and then, and I'm not, we like to, my wife and I, if we can, we like to tip really big. Not like $1,000, not like you see people, you know, $900, but, you know, once in a while we have tipped the bill. And, which is fun. It's fun to do if you have it, or if you're like, you discuss it, and you're like, let's, you know, this kid was really nice, and we did that one time over at a steakhouse over here, and he's like, you don't know how much this means. He goes, my hot water heater just blew up, and he goes, I got to buy a new one. And he goes, this is really going to help. And that makes you feel good. You walk away, and you feel good. Now, the other thing about tipping and if you want to, you can, but if you are, say, they talk about hair salon, but if the owner of the place, they already have that built in. That's already built in. So do you tip them? I tend not to, or I'll give a couple bucks, but not usually. If they are the proprietor, they're the owner, they've already got it built in, even though they're in the service industry. Their kind of tip is already kind of built in the price that they charge you. Now, it's okay if you do. I'm not saying that you don't, because, again, once you've been in the service industry, you kind of have a different outlook on things. I try to be generous. You try to do the right thing, but and be nice. But, yeah, all the other things where it's like you go and they have, you know, you feel bad. If, you know, they bring you the screen and, it, you know, the little gizmo boxes that they bring out sometime and they already have the, you know, the tip thing in there. If you do no tip, then they kind of, you know, they look at you poorly. All right, we got to take a break. It's the Morning News Express. Your almanac is next.
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1: have your almanac, 745 at WFMD, a service of Washington Vascular Specialists and John Ashbery's booking all our yesterdays. All right, this is kind of cool. This is real history here, folks. The members of the Lewis and Clark expedition left Frederick for the Pacific Ocean back in 1803. The Confederates burned the wooden bridge over the Potomac River at Berlin, which is now Brunswick, in 1861. And then, in 1864, Confederate General Jubal Early ransomed the city of Frederick for $200,000. Did we get that back? I just think that I saw that sometime recently, that they're still trying to get that money back. The Battle of Monocacy was fought on this date in 1864. Also on this date in history, Johnny Weissmuller, who later became famous for Tarzan, became the first man to swim 100 meters in under a minute. National League won the All-Star Game, defeating the Americans 6-0 in Philadelphia in 1996. Mike Tyson got banned from the boxing ring and fined $3 million for biting the ear of Evander Holyfield. Also on this date, this is the day that Brett Kavanaugh was named by Donald Trump as his Supreme Court nominee. That, my friends, is what happened on this date in history on Free Talk 930, WFMD and WFMD.com. 746.
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1: The Freddie Keys dropped game two of a six-game series to the Jersey Shore Blue Claws on Wednesday night, losing by the score of 9-5 at home at Nemeo Field at Harry Grove Stadium. Pete Crow Armstrong hit two of Chicago's five home runs, and the Cubs outslugged the Orioles 9-7 on Wednesday night. Michael Conforto and Carson Kelly also went deep on the first two pitches of the fifth inning for Chicago, tying the game immediately after Pete Alonso's two-run shot had given the Birds a 3-1 lead. C.J. Abrams and Luis Garcia Jr. both hit their 20th homers of the season. The Washington Nationals pounded the Houston Astros 8-2 on Wednesday night. Foster Griffin allowed just one run in seven innings for Washington, which took two of three from Houston and moved two games over 500. Griffin's 10 victories are the most for the Nationals rookie since a club moved from Montreal before the 2005 season. Brunswick Little League defeated Montgomery 2-1, winners after a walk-off bunt. Yes, a bunt. Brendan McCann scored after Cole Changuris laid down a textbook bunt. McCann broke for home and slid safely to give Brunswick a 2-1 walk-off win over Montgomery. Now they'll advance to Friday's district championship, where it will host the winner of Thursday's elimination bracket game between Montgomery Upper and Montgomery Lower. 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
1: 9:30 WFMD Skyscan forecast for Mid-Maryland. As you wake up this morning, a chance of showers and thunderstorms between 3 and 5 p.m. Some of those could be very heavy. Patchy fog before 9 a.m. High today of 86. Showers and thunderstorms into Thursday night, mostly cloudy, and an overnight low of 70. Friday, scattered showers and thunderstorms and increasing cloudiness with a high of 88. 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
4: 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And you and your family are invited to the 4th Annual Badgers for Baseball event benefiting the Boys and Girls Clubs of Frederick County. This will take place from 10 until 2 on Thursday, July 16th. The youth club and first responders will play ball at Harry Gross Stadium in Frederick.
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1: 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Chris Murray has the day off, so we turn to Fox's Hillary Boski for more on a market wrap-up.
7: The major averages ending mixed with the Dow down sharply and having its worst day since June the 10th as the Iran ceasefire deal unravels. But the tech-heavy NASDAQ turning positive in the final minutes of trading. Tech was the best-performing sector with a rally in semiconductor-related stocks, cushioning today's losses. Surging oil prices driving inflation fears, with West Texas Intermediate crude topping $74 a barrel. Energy stocks surged as oil prices jumped. The Dow winners, Caterpillar, Nvidia, and Apple. The Dow decliners, Goldman Sachs, American Express, and Sherwin-Williams. The Dow down 577 points. The Nasdaq higher by 52. S&P 500 down 21. Hillary Boski, Fox News.
1: And the Dow ended at 52,348. The S&P 500 at 7,483. And the Nasdaq finished at 25,871. Home costs are rising slower than expected. Fox's Darren Botello has more from Capitol Hill.
8: A report coming out just ahead of that potential historic housing bill being signed into law this weekend that would lift red tape and also make it easier for people to buy homes. Realtor.com cut its 2026 home price growth forecast nearly in half to just 1.2%. That was from 2.2%, meaning home prices are now expected to rise more slowly than inflation. Monthly mortgage payments for the typical home buyer are now expected to fall 1.9%. That's from last year. Rents are also expected to fall 1.2% this year as a robust pipeline of new apartment construction continues to boost supply.
1: One of the biggest stories was energy oil prices jumping more than 5% after renewed tensions involving Iran raised concerns about global crude supplies and potential for higher inflation. Treasury yields also moved higher as investors reassessed the outlook for interest rates.
9: Looking ahead to today, investors will be watching fresh housing data, including existing home sales, along with speeches from several Federal Reserve officials for clues on the direction of interest rates. Wall Street is also preparing for the unofficial start of second quarter earnings season, with major corporate reports arriving over the next several

0: several days. Futures were pointing to a modestly higher open early Thursday despite the geopolitical uncertainty. Recapping the markets, Wall Street turned mixed on Wednesday as investors weighed rising geopolitical tensions against a resilient technology sector. The Dow Jones Industrial Average fell 577 points, or 1.1%, while the S&P 500 slipped 0.3%. The Nasdaq managed to finish slightly higher, lifted by gains in several large-cap technology stocks, despite weakness elsewhere in the market.
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4: 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The good news? 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Buttons are coming back. So before you buy, try working the air conditioner and stereo without looking. Can't do it by feel? Walk away. Remember when we wanted fewer buttons? It turns out we wanted a car, not a spaceship. 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
8: 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It's a good call.
2: 270 southbound, some delay now between Urbana and Hyattstown as you head down towards D.C. It's smooth sailing after that until the spur. This is a slowdown as you get onto that. 15 headed to Leesburg. Looks good at this time. 15 in Frederick's clear as well. And no slowdowns on 70 between Baltimore and Hagerstown in either direction. 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
1: 9:30 WFMD SkyScan forecast for mid-Maryland. As you wake up this morning, a chance of showers and thunderstorms between 3 and 5 p.m. Some of those could be very heavy. Patchy fog before 9 a.m. High today of 86. Showers and thunderstorms into Thursday night, mostly cloudy, and an overnight low of 70. Friday, scattered showers and thunderstorms and increasing cloudiness with a high of 88. 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And right now, outside our studio doors on top of Grove Hill Road, it is a cloudy morning, my friends. Not much we can do about that. It is 73. 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
10: Another night of explosions in Iran. I'm Chris Foster. Fox News. Strikes have resumed in full force in response to Iran attacking tankers in the Strait of Hormuz. Fox's Alexandria Hoff.
11: U.S. Central Command confirms a second consecutive wave of strikes targeting military infrastructure in southern Iran, also coastal Iran. These strikes have been described as more aggressive than the initial wave, barked by attacks on commercial ships in the Strait of Hormuz. Tehran has responded by targeting neighboring nations, including Kuwait, Bahrain, and Qatar.
10: Sirens have sounded in Jordan as well. A hearing resumes this morning in Utah for prosecutors to present evidence against Charlie Kirk murder suspect Tyler Robinson.
12: As prosecutors argued for complete use of recorded statements from Tyler Robinson's roommate in an interview, defense attorney Robert Novak pushed for redactions to not convict his client before trial.
13: This is another opportunity to violate Mr. Robinson's constitutional rights.
12: Redactions were opposed by a lawyer for the media and by attorney Jeffrey Nyman, who represents the Kirk family.
14: If the evidence is being admitted in this preliminary hearing, it should be made public for the world to see.
12: Prosecutors did agree to some redactions. Day 4 of the hearing today will reveal how extensive those edits are. Grinnell Scott, Fox News.
10: 33 people are reported injured when a public transit bus smashes into a FedEx store in Pikesville, Maryland.
15: Authorities say several civilian vehicles were also involved, including one that overturned. Rescue crews freed one person that was trapped inside the bus, another from a car, with at least one patient reported in critical condition. Officials declared a mass casualty incident as first responders rushed to the scene. The governor, Wes Moore, says the state's coordinating with local leaders as the investigation continues.
10: Fox's Ted Linder. The Maine State Democratic Party says it'll hold a convention to replace Senate candidate Graham Platner on the ballot now that he's suspended his campaign after a rape accusation. 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
10: Nominations are open to replace Keir Starmer as UK Labour Party leader and Prime Minister. Andy Burnham's expected to be the only candidate. He was mayor of Greater Manchester, just re-elected to Parliament. Florida Airport is officially named for President Trump today.
17: Palm Beach International Airport is getting a new name, courtesy of a law signed by Florida's Republican Governor Ron DeSantis earlier this year. The official renaming to the President Donald J. Trump International Airport includes a new navy blue sign with white lettering proclaiming the change that was put up earlier this week. The airport's three-letter designation from PBI to DJT, which is used for navigation purposes, is expected to happen on August 18th. Not everyone is okay with the name change. Two lawsuits have been filed in an attempt to stop it. Tanya J. Powers, Fox News.
10: Up to 36 people infected with Legionnaire's disease on the Upper East Side of Manhattan.
18: The outbreak suspected of starting in cooling towers. City Council Speaker Julie Menin sending a letter to the city's health commissioner Wednesday demanding the Mamdani administration order an emergency disinfection for cooling towers in two neighborhoods affected. An outbreak of Legionnaire's disease last year left seven people dead.
10: Fox's Sue Guzman in New York. Legionnaires is a severe form of bacterial pneumonia. Voice chatting with ChatGPT might be easier now.
15: OpenAI is unveiling two new models of GPT Live, allowing users the ability to speak over the AI without the conversation losing anything. It might be helpful to older people.
19: Checking BART and the weather. I'm not seeing any current advisory for 16th Street Mission right now.
20: Okay, great. Yeah, so I'll be on time. How about the rain?
19: Goodness, no rain expected today.
20: Okay,
19: in San
20: great.
19: Francisco.
15: As heard in the OpenAI demo video, while you're interacting with it, the AI is already working on your request. With Fox on Tech, I'm Evan Brown, Fox News.
10: And I'm Chris Foster. This is Fox News.
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21: A man riding an electric standing scooter was killed in a crash with a car early Tuesday morning in Ashburn. The Loudoun County Sheriff's Office says deputies responded just after midnight to Loudoun County Parkway between Raxpool Road and Uunet Drive, where they found the man lying unresponsive in the roadway. He was pronounced dead at the scene. Investigators say the scooter collided with a 2026 Acura sedan. The driver stayed at the scene and the crash remains under investigation. The victim's name has not been released pending notification of family members. Anyone with information is asked to contact the Loudoun County Sheriff's Office. A former Howard County Public School System paraeducator has been sentenced after pleading guilty to a sexual offense involving a student. According to the Baltimore Banner, 26-year-old William Nelson II of Elkridge was sentenced Monday to 10 years in prison with all but 253 days he had already served suspended. He will serve 5 years of supervised probation and must register as a Tier 2 sex offender. Howard County Police arrested Nelson last November after investigators said he contacted a 15-year-old Guilford Park High School student through the Grindr app. The court also ordered Nelson to undergo treatment and a psychosexual evaluation, and he is prohibited from contacting the victim or having unsupervised contact with minors. A Hagerstown man is facing multiple felony drug charges after a traffic stop in Washington County. The Washington County Narcotics Task Force says agents stopped a vehicle on Dual Highway on July 3rd and discovered that the driver was allegedly concealing controlled dangerous substances on his person. Investigators say they recovered 288 gelatin capsules containing fentanyl with a combined weight of about 161 grams. 20-year-old Taryn Vincent of Hagerstown was arrested and taken to the Washington County Detention Center. He's charged with possession with intent to distribute fentanyl, possession of a large amount of a controlled dangerous substance, drug possession, and resisting arrest. Someone who bought a Pennsylvania Lottery scratch-off ticket in Franklin County could be set for life. The Pennsylvania Lottery says Martins on North Antrim Way in Greencastle sold a winning $1 million a year for life scratch-off ticket. The retailer will receive a $100,000 bonus for selling the top prize winner. Lottery officials have not announced whether the ticket has been claimed or identified the winner. The $50 game offers winners a choice between $1 million a year for life or a lump sum cash option of $14.5 million before applicable withholdings. For more information on these or any of our other local news stories, be sure to join us on the web at WFMD.com. For Mid-Maryland's Radio News Center, I'm Jimmy Key on 930 WFMD.
0: 930 WFMD traffic for Frederick and surrounding counties. A service of Frederick Air. It's a good call.
2: Things looking good on 15 in Frederick. If you're headed up to Gettysburg, no issues through there. Or down to Leesburg, that looks pretty good as well. 70 is clear between Baltimore and Hagerstown. And 270, just some delay from Urbana to Hyattstown. And then further down from the exit for Rockville, getting down onto the spur. This traffic brought to you by Frederick Air and Bryant. Whatever it takes to keep you comfortable, Frederick Air, it's a good call.
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3: Good morning from the MTA. Still looking okay right now on the MARC train system. Train 894 is our main concern. Delaying about 5 minutes. It's going to be arriving in Washington just after 9 o'clock. Train 880 is also operating with a five-minute delay. Stopping Germantown 820, Gaithersburg 830, arriving in Washington just before 9:30 this morning. For the MTA Transit team, I'm Austin Todd on WFMD.
1: Your 930 WFMD Skyscan forecast for Mid-Maryland. There is a flood watch in effect from 2 o'clock this afternoon until 11 o'clock tonight. Scattered showers and thunderstorms, patchy fog today, and a high of 86. Showers likely tonight, mostly clear overnight, low 70. Mostly sunny on Friday, maybe a scattered afternoon thunderstorm, and a high of 88. 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And right now, temperatures outside our studio doors on top of Grove Hill Road. We are looking at very kind of warm, 73, mostly cloudy at WFMD.
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1: Well, here's a good story for you. Over the weekend, a family dog helped protect a six-year-old boy when a black bear charged towards him outside his Connecticut home. A security camera captured the moment that the Tazara family's husky mix, Bella, runs between the bear and a child before chasing the animal away. Now, the bear turned away after Bella caught up to it in the driveway and bit it before running underneath a nearby boat in the off and into the woods. Now, the owner of Bella, Jeffrey Tazara, said he had heard her barking differently than usual before seeing her chase the bear away from his son. He says Bella would be getting a steak at the family's next steak night to celebrate her heroic actions. Connecticut wildlife officials say black bear sightings have increased in residential areas. They advise people to observe bears from a distance and avoid tracking them with food. No food for the bears. No.
23: 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The Colonial Jewelers Box. 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
1: 8:12 on the Morning News Express on WFMD. Well, health insurance premiums are likely to go up under the Obamacare plans, the Maryland plans. People who buy those after increases this year. Now, the Affordable Care Act, which really isn't affordable anymore, right? The Affordable Care Act marketplace insurers are proposing a median price increase of about 14% for next year, which would be a double-digit hike for the second year in a row. Oh, yeah. You know, and if you want to keep your doctor, you can keep your doctor. Remember all that? Remember all the lies of Obamacare? Insurers must submit their requested premium changes to state regulators by July 15th. per Centers for Medicare and Medicaid Services deadline. Released by the Peterson Center of Healthcare and Healthcare Research Groups, KFF, the analysis looked at the proposed rate changes among 77 marketplace insurers across 16 states, Washington, D.C. Those were Connecticut, Hawaii, Illinois, Indiana, Iowa, Kentucky, Maine, Maryland, Massachusetts, Minnesota, New York, Oregon, Rhode Island, Texas, Vermont, and Washington. The majority of insurers across those states are proposing American Care Act marketplace premium increase between 10 and 20%, while 20 insurers are requesting premiums increases of more than 20%. None included in the analysis proposed a decrease. Well, of course not. Along with the expiration of enhanced premium subsidies, insurers are also citing rising healthcare costs and changes in federal regulations as reason behind the increases. Now, I would also say to you, and this is just me spitballing here, that maybe we could get lower healthcare costs if we removed some illegals from our healthcare system. I'm not saying anybody who's really, really sick, but, you know, there's a lot of people today will use the emergency room as their primary care doctor. I'm just saying. I mean, and then if that were to happen, if we did lose a whole bunch of people because we deport them out of our country, then we can really yell if these insurance companies don't respond with lower prices. So we'll see what happens. At the end of last year, enhanced premium tax credits expired, leading to more out-of-pocket costs for some people enrolled in the Obamacare. Let's call it what it is. Premiums increased, especially for those with incomes at 400% or more of the federal poverty level, or roughly $63,000 for a single person. Is that poverty level for, or is that 400%? There you go. I think $63,000 for a single person who completely lost subsidies. That caused many health enrollees to leave the marketplace behind and to find more expensive coverage, according to KFF. While the proposed increases are lower than last year's, oh, thank you, you've done us a favor. They did 18%. The finalized change was 20%, and it was the second highest requested change since 2018. The ACA marketplace enrollments have seen a steep drop, with 2.6 million fewer Americans on the rolls in February compared to the same last time. I think some of that has to do with coverage, too, you would think. Being poor coverage because, well, it's Obamacare. Morning News Express 816.
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6: In baseball, the Dodgers held on 4-3 against the Rockies. Mookie Betts with an RBI single in the bottom of the eighth inning gave LA the lead. LA has the best record in baseball at 61-33. Kyle Schwarber hit his major league leading 32nd home run of the season, but the Phillies lost to the Reds 11-5. While the Twins walked it off against the Guardians on an Allen Rode RBI single to win it 6-5, the Cardinals had a 5-1 win over the Brewers, snapping their eight-game losing streak, and the Rays shut out the Yankees 3-0, extending Tampa Bay's lead in the AL East to 5 games. In the NBA, free agent center Mo Bamba has agreed to a 2-year deal to return to the Jazz. And the World Cup continues on Thursday with the quarterfinals between France and Morocco. And you can catch all the action on Fox TV. And it all starts at 4 p.m. Eastern Time. In the WNBA, the Sparks beat the Fever 106-92.
0: 930 WFMD traffic for Frederick and surrounding counties. 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
7: Things looking good on 15 in Frederick. If you're headed up to Gettysburg, no issues through there. Or down to Leesburg, that looks pretty good as well. 70 is clear between Baltimore and Hagerstown. And 270, just some delay from Urbana to Hyattstown. And then further down from the exit for Rockville, getting down onto the spur. This traffic brought to you by Frederick Air and Bryant. Whatever it takes to keep you comfortable, Frederick Air, it's a good call.
1: Your 930 WFMD Skyscan forecast for mid-Maryland. There is a flood watch in effect from 2 o'clock this afternoon until 11 o'clock tonight. Scattered showers and thunderstorms, patchy fog today, and a high of 86. Showers likely tonight, mostly clear overnight, low 70. Mostly sunny on Friday, maybe a scattered afternoon thunderstorm, and a high of 88. 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Right now, we've got 74, mostly cloudy skies, rise and shine up at Adam Braddock Heights. It's 818.
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0: 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Well, finally, the Graham Plattner experience is over. He has decided to step out of the race, which is good. Kristen Godwin has more from Fox News.
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2: We are suspending campaign operations.
1: The 41-year-old oyster farmer and Marine veteran locked in the Democratic nomination to go up against incumbent GOP Senator Susan Collins in November. But he's faced a slew of controversies, including an accusation from a former girlfriend that he sexually assaulted her, which he denies.
2: The things that have been claimed did not happen.
1: Plattner says the decision to withdraw from the race is not an admission of guilt and addressed the Democratic scramble to replace him.
2: It needs to be driven not from back rooms, but by the will of the people.
1: Maine's Democratic Party announced it will hold a convention to select a new candidate. Kristen Goodwin, Fox News.
0: Yeah, I'm real sorry that this guy gets out. I don't think he would have won against Susan Collins. And it was just one too many straws that broke that camel's back. And I think he felt like he was Teflon. You know, they talk about Donald Trump being Teflon Don. This guy thought that everything that he did, it didn't matter that he, you know, sent pictures of his, you know, private parts to people. He talked about how he couldn't go past a port-a-john without, taking advantage of himself. The Nazi tattoo, the allegations of sexual misconduct. I mean, he's a frat boy trying to be a candidate. Go back to drinking and oystering or whatever you want to do, dude, enjoy your life, because unless you really clean it up, unless you kind of go through some kind of metamorphosis, which I don't think you will, you're done. You're toast. You got nothing, my friend. You got absolutely nothing. And I think that that's kind of one of the things that there were so many people, and now it is so funny how fast these people who have stood behind him and championed for him are now ducking and jiving and finding the way out. Because they, here's the thing when it comes to politics, and it with anybody, if you can't knowingly support somebody, but you do it because of the party ticket, then you're fooling yourself. You have to answer to the person in the mirror. And I can't believe people like Bernie Sanders and AOC and then Wampum Pow Pow Elizabeth and saying that, oh, this is our guy. He's amazing. James Carville, too. I mean, all these talking heads, Sonny Hostin, who on The View sat there and said, well, you know, I got to hold my nose because he can beat Trump, and I like this guy. He's going to win. And then all of a sudden she's like, oh, no, he has to step aside. I mean, you know, you're a hypocrite. Hypocrite. I'm sorry. You stood up for this guy, and now you run away and hide. And I think that that's the difference between a lot of people from the left and a lot of people on the right who support Donald Trump. Yeah, we'll come out to hurt Tim May. There's a promo running. Talking about, I don't particularly like the guy, but I like what he's doing. And they, you know, and I think that that's what the MAGA crowd, which is apparently a bad word in some circles, say. Look, we don't like him, but he likes what we like what he's doing. We wish he would shut up. But compare him to Graham Plattner, he's a Girl Scout or a Boy Scout, whatever scout. I mean, in today's world, you can be whatever kind of scout you can want to be.
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4: Welcome into another edition of Spotlight on Local Business. I'm Drew, and I'm here with Taryn and Jennifer, and they've got an amazing event coming up. And for somebody that hasn't heard about Mullet Mania, how did this become a real event?
5: I got the text at 5 a.m. Jen and I are both morning people. It simply said, I had a dream last night that we were hosting a mullet competition. Are you in? And my answer verbatim was, with every fiber of my being.
4: I love that. So for somebody that's never been, what can they expect when they walk in the doors at Steinhardt on July 19th?
6: We have partnered with Steinhardt Brewery, Benefactor Events, and we've got a little bit of everything for everybody. Mullets, mustaches, beards, for babies, juniors, adults, and your puppy as well. This year we're adding a little air guitar competition, so we'll see how that goes.
4: So do the contestants need to have a real mullet, or can they have like a fake rock one?
6: Absolutely no. It can be artificial. Taryn put on some hair extensions for someone last year. We can cut it on site if you'd like. So a little bit of everything. Absolutely.
4: So grow it out a little bit, and then you can have some fun with it.
5: If you cannot achieve it, weave it.
4: Oh, I love it. I love it. What are the judges looking for? What the hair? Does it have to be personality on stage, presence? What are you looking for?
5: Say a little bit of everything. I know personally I have not a lot of musical talent, not a lot of that, so we rely on charisma, stage presence, and energy.
4: So this event supports a great cause, right? Can you tell me about that cause and why it's so important?
6: It supports two different nonprofits, Pet Connect Rescue and National Fallen Firefighters. Pet Connect Rescue, I teach a lot of local puppy yoga.
4: I've raised
6: almost $10,000 each year for the past 4 years for local rescues and other service dog organizations. And the firefighter piece, I just figured with the entire mustache backing, most of the firefighter community is a great stash anyway. But I have a good friend who kind of influenced this. He's a retired firefighter, and I just felt like I needed to support his goals and cause.
4: If someone's on the fence about entering, what would you say to convince them to embrace the business in the front, party in the back vibe?
6: It's the best 3 seconds of your life. And it's fun. You're supporting a good cause for very little to nothing as far as an entry fee goes. Last year, Frederick News Post came out, so we had some pretty great photos of the contestants there.
4: One more time, tell us when and where and how they can participate.
6: Steinhardt Brewery, July 19th from 2:45 to 5. We'll have raffle prizes, we'll have door prizes, and lots of great beer.
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3: 930 WFMD traffic for Frederick and surrounding counties. A service of Frederick Air. It's a good call.
8: Got some delay on 270 southbound from Urbana to Hyattstown. And further down into D.C. looks pretty good on that southbound side. Got an accident, though, on the Baltimore Beltway. It looks like on the 695 inner loop, there's an accident on the right lane at mile marker 13. And that's slowing things down as you're trying to get into Baltimore from 70. Otherwise, 70 looks good. Headed up to Hagerstown. No issues there. 15 in Frederick looking good. And if you're headed down to Leesburg, this traffic brought to you by Frederick Air and Bryant. Whatever it takes to keep you comfortable, Frederick Air, it's a good call.
0: Your 930 WFMD Skyscan forecast for Mid-Maryland. There is a flood watch in effect from 2 o'clock this afternoon until 11 o'clock tonight. Scattered showers and thunderstorms, patchy fog today, and a high of 86. Showers likely tonight, mostly clear overnight, low 70. Mostly sunny on Friday, maybe a scattered afternoon thunderstorm, and a high of 88. 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At 8:29, 74, mostly cloudy skies, and a good morning to you in Middletown and Gaithersburg. 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
10: A violent prison fight in Western Maryland sent 8 inmates to hospitals over the weekend. The Baltimore Sun reports the inmates were stabbed during a Saturday evening confrontation at the Roxbury Correctional Institution involving suspected rival gang members. State correction officials say none of the injuries were life-threatening and there were no fatalities. The Correctional Officers Union argues the incident reflects continuing staffing shortages and rising violence throughout Maryland's prison system. The Department of Public Safety and Correctional Services disputes that claim, saying the incident was unrelated to staffing levels and that proper security measures were in place. Virginia State Police continue investigating a weekend motorcycle crash that claimed the life of a Williamsport man. According to the Herald Mail, 56-year-old Curtis Cunningham Jr. died on July 5th after the crash in Frederick County, Virginia. Investigators have not said what caused the collision and have released few details about the circumstances. The investigation remains active and no further information has been announced. If your caller ID shows the Frederick Police Department, don't assume the call is legitimate. Police say scammers are spoofing the department's non-emergency phone number while pretending to be a sergeant and demanding payment to settle a legal matter. Spoofing is the manipulation of caller ID to make the incoming phone number appear authentic. Officials say legitimate officers will never request money, gift cards, cryptocurrency, or other payments over the phone. Residents are urged to hang up immediately, avoid sharing personal or financial information, and call the Frederick Police Department directly if they need to verify whether a call is real. Farmers in Frederick County have until September 1st to apply for the county's installment purchase program easement initiative. The program purchases agricultural preservation easements that permanently limit development on prime farmland and woodland while helping keep farms in production. New this year are higher easement values and a payment choice for eligible properties in priority preservation areas, with either annual installments or a one-time payment. Since the program began in 2002, it has protected more than 24,255 acres across 172 farms, contributing to more than 78,000 acres preserved countywide. For more information on these or any of our other local news stories, be sure to join us on the web at WFMD.com or pay a visit to the WFMD Facebook page. If you have a news or a traffic tip, please text it to us at 301-694-9363. 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
11: Fox News, I'm CJ Poppitz. Day two of the new strikes in Iran by the U.S. military.
12: Targeting military infrastructure in southern Iran, also coastal Iran. These strikes have been described as more aggressive than the initial wave that we saw earlier this week, sparked by attacks on commercial ships in the Strait of Hormuz.
11: That's Fox's Alexandria Ha for the White House. The music world in mourning. Bonnie Tyler topped the charts with that epic, plus other hits. Tyler dies at the age of 75. The gravelly-voiced Welsh pop star had been in a Portugal hospital since May 26 for emergency surgery and placed in a medically-induced coma. She was 75. 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
14: Mount Tabor Church Park is going to hold a festival on Saturday, July 18th from 3 until 8 at the Mount Tabor Park, home of the Big Slide in Rocky Ridge. 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

0: on WFMD. You know, it's summertime, and you know hot dogs are a big part of summer, of course, obviously. I love hot dogs. I love the Nathan's, I don't know, the big ones. They like the, you know, because they have like a regular Nathan's, and they have a really big one, and just like... That's the kind of hot dog you like. If you live in Seattle, though, apparently, if you're a hot dog fan, you can rejoice. You are victorious. A taste test from the New York Times just crowned the Seattle dog the best regional hot dog in America. Now, if you've never had one, it's loaded with cream cheese, grilled on cream cheese on a hot dog? No, sorry. Mustard? Yeah, no. I'm not a mustard guy on a hot dog. If you're feeling adventurous, you can get a jalapeno. Celebrity chef Jose Andres was the judge there to judge the competition. He called the cream cheese the diplomat of the dog because it brings all those flavors together. The Seattle dog knocked off some heavy hitters, too, including the classic Chicago dog and the famous New York dog, along with regional favorites from Detroit, Cincinnati, Arizona, Kansas City, and West Virginia. Have you ever seen the, maybe that was the one that the, I think it's a West Virginia. I saw it on Guy Fieri, Diners, Drive-Ins, and Dives. It was some kind of a roadside dive, and they had the home wrecker. That thing was huge. Looks like the next great American debate isn't about ketchup versus mustard. It's whether or not cream cheese belongs on a hot dog. I just know.
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2: 930 WFMD traffic for Frederick and surrounding counties. 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It's a good call.
1: Still some delay on 70 as you're trying to get onto 695. It looks like 70 eastbound. There was an accident on the inner loop of the Beltway in Baltimore, so had some delay still there. Looks like they've cleaned that accident up, though. 270 southbound Urbana to Hyattstown still delayed a bit as you're heading towards D.C. It looks pretty good after the Hyattstown exit, though, as you head southbound. And 15 in Loudoun County, a bit slow as you're approaching the intersection at Luckett's Road. This traffic brought to you by Frederick Air and Bryant. Whatever it takes to keep you comfortable, Frederick Air, it's a good call.
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3: Good morning from the MTA. Checking in on the MARC train system. We're still looking okay right now on the Brunswick line. Train 894 has made all stops. That means train 880 is the last train on the Brunswick line. Right now delayed about 5 minutes. Scheduled arrival in Washington is now after 930. For the MTA Transit Team, I'm Austin Todd on WFMD.
0: Your 930 WFMD Skyscan forecast for Mid-Maryland. There is a flood watch in effect from 2 o'clock this afternoon until 11 o'clock tonight. Scattered showers and thunderstorms, patchy fog today, and a high of 86. Showers likely tonight, mostly clear overnight, low 70. Mostly sunny on Friday, maybe a scattered afternoon thunderstorm, and a high of 88. 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Cloudy skies and 74 in Frederick. Good morning. 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
0: 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If you can email us, if you'd like to. Let's talk some of those. Bob, no cream cheese on a hot dog. I agree. No cream cheese on a hot dog. Should the GOP hold Congressman Max Miller from Ohio for beating his wife and hurling a pot of boiling water at her? Well, I would say yes, they should, if that has been proven. And I would think that he would probably be arrested for something like that. This guy's I think this person is a liberal, so that's fine. So let me ask you a question. Should Congress hold, Hillary Clinton responsible for lying to the American people and having 30,000 emails and servers that she's not supposed to have in her basement? We can go down the list. We can go. Should Maryland hold Wes Moore accountable for lying about his service and receiving the medals that he didn't get? You see where we're going here? But if this congressman did that, he should be held accountable for it by court of law. By the court of law. So, you're not, you think you got me. You think you got me, but you didn't. Should Congress hold members of Congress responsible for lying to us about all the money that they make and all the backdoor deals that they get their money from, and the fact that somebody walks in and they got $100,000, next thing you know, they've got millions of dollars because they're doing insider trading. First of all and foremost, I am not the one. Graham Plattner made his own bed. He was a jerk. He is a jerk. His own party said, you got to step down. And the reason why it wasn't for, and these are the people, remember Elizabeth Pow Wow Wampum Wampum Warren. Said, this is my guy. They were all in favor of this guy until they just couldn't do it any longer. At some point in time, you can hold your nose for a while, but at some point in time, man, you got to take the trash out. Marvin writes this, here's my tip plan. $10 on a $50 bill if you do reasonably good service, but also $10 on a cheaper bill for good or great service. But if a higher cost meal, you need to do an excellent job to get that 20%. Okay. All right. Let's see. I think that's all we got. It's the Morning News Express 844. We'll get a check on traffic and weather together and a check on sports.
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0: The Freddie Keys dropped game 2 of a 6-game series to the Jersey Shore Blue Claws on Wednesday night, losing by the score of 9-5 at home at Nemeo Field at Harry Grove Stadium. Pete Crow Armstrong hit 2 of Chicago's 5 home runs, and the Cubs outslugged the Orioles 9-7 on Wednesday night. Michael Conforto and Carson Kelly also went deep on the first 2 pitches of the 5th inning for Chicago, tying the game immediately after Pete Alonso's 2-run shot had given the Birds a 3-1 lead. C.J. Abrams and Luis Garcia Jr. both hit their 20th homers of the season. The Washington Nationals pounded the Houston Astros 8-2 on Wednesday night. Foster Griffin allowed just 1 run in 7 innings for Washington, which took 2 of 3 from Houston and moved 2 games over .500. Griffin's 10 victories are the most for the Nationals rookie since a club moved from Montreal before the 2005 season. Brunswick Little League defeated Montgomery 2-1, winners after a walk-off bunt. Yes, a bunt Brendan McCann scored after Cole Changuris laid down a textbook bunt. McCann broke for home and slid safely to give Brunswick a 2-1 walk-off win over Montgomery. Now they'll advance to Friday's district championship, where it will host the winner of Thursday's elimination bracket game between Montgomery Upper and Montgomery Lower. Sports, 15-45 at WFMD, a service of Airtron Heating and AC. 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
2: 930 WFMD traffic for Frederick and surrounding counties. 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
1: Some delay on 70 eastbound as you're getting onto 695 in Baltimore. Otherwise, 70 looks good headed up to Hagerstown. 270 southbound, slight delay from Urbana to Hyattstown. Then further down, coming up the exit for 124. Things look good in Frederick on 15. If you're headed up to Gettysburg, down to Leesburg, no issues in those areas. And 340 looks good to Harper's Ferry. This traffic brought to you by Frederick Air and Bryant. Whatever it takes to keep you comfortable, Frederick Air, it's a good call.
0: Your 930 WFMD Skyscan forecast for Mid-Maryland. There is a flood watch in effect from 2 o'clock this afternoon until 11 o'clock tonight. Scattered showers and thunderstorms, patchy fog today, and a high of 86. Showers likely tonight, mostly clear overnight, low 70. Mostly sunny on Friday, maybe a scattered afternoon thunderstorm, and a high of 88. 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
0: 848. Let's talk a little baseball. Brandon from the Frederick Keys is joining us this morning. Good morning, sir. How are you?
7: Good morning, Bob. How we doing?
0: You know what? Every day's a holiday. Every meal's a banquet. The Keys fell a little short, but that's okay.
7: Let's go up and down. We are still in the playoffs, so don't panic, fans. We still will have playoff games. So a lot to come. So it's gonna be a busy summer. A lot of great promotions coming up. And lots of action on the field.
0: Yeah, let's talk a little bit about those playoffs. I mean, for those of you who don't know, the Frederick Keys, Brandon, have become an affiliated baseball team again. They're not in the Carolina League. They're in a different league.

0: would get the other playoff spot. So there'd be a Northern Division title and a Southern Division title, and then they would face off for a championship.
1: Yeah, so I think that this is interesting on how they do these games, because we're in the middle of a six-game stretch with the Jersey Blue Calls. And I think that's kind of interesting because, you know, normally – you know, these guys are jumping on and off of buses and going up and down the road. This kind of gives people a little bit of time to kind of get acclimated and stay at home, or if you're on the road, stay in one place for a couple of days. I guess obviously that was intentional.
0: Yeah, so the restructuring of the schedule and having six-game homestands was to cut down on travel. A lot of these minor league guys, we travel by bus. So it's a lot of long hours and road trips. So rather than traveling two times in a week, now they just travel on one day to get to the to get to a ballpark, stay there the whole day, and then Sunday afternoons or evenings after games, they travel back home or to their next opponent. So it's all about making things as easy for the players and less wear and tear on their bodies. This kind of was born out of the minor league players unionizing, so they have their own union separate from Major League Baseball union. So this is some of the bargaining agreement that was put in place, is that less travel, better travel. So that's why we're not in the Carolina League anymore. We're actually in the South Atlantic League because they redrew the boundaries, and now pretty much all the teams in the Carolina League are Carolina teams.
1: Well, there you go. All right, so let's talk about what's coming up then. We've got a little bit of a homestand going on right now, and some great time to go watch some baseball. What's going on at the stadium?
0: Yeah, so we have a game tonight, but we have a big weekend coming up. Tomorrow, July 10th, is hockey night with the Washington Capitals. So we'll have former Capital Mike Green on hand here to sign autographs, take photos. We'll also have a local Paralympian, three-time gold medalist, Noah Grove, here. We're also doing a bobblehead of Noah, so the first 1,000 fans will get that bobblehead and have a chance to meet Noah here at the ballpark as well. Then, of course, post-game fireworks. And then Saturday we have a fireworks show, and then we kind of wrap up on Sunday. And we just announced, Bob, I don't know if you saw it, we're having a drone show here at Field on August 22nd.
1: Yeah, I can't wait for that.
0: Yeah, it's Wizard of Oz. So we're not in Kansas anymore. So tickets are on sale now. We have early bird deals through July 12th. The show gates will open at 7. The show will be 7 to 8:30, and the great drone show will start about 45 minutes at 8:45.
1: Yeah, that's those are really becoming more and more popular, and I think that's kind of cool that the Frederick Keys are jumping on the bandwagon, so to speak, and bringing that kind of stuff in here. Drone show, fireworks, it's good, wholesome entertainment at Demio Field at Harry Grove Stadium.
0: That's right. It's all about bringing more entertainment for our fans. So with the new renovations here, new facilities and larger concourses, we're looking at programming for non-baseball events as well. So we have a great event manager, Stephanie White, and she's getting some ideas together. And I'm sure over the course of the next couple of years, we'll start to see more and more non-game day events here at Demio Field.
1: All right, Brandon, we're talking with you. Tell me what your favorite food at the ballpark. I mean, every year they bring out something new. They try something new. They don't just have, your standard baseball fare. So what can you get at the ballpark that you are really loving right now?
0: Yeah, so there's two go-tos that I have right now. So we have the Angus Burger stand down in right field.
1: Mm.
0: So the Angus Burger with bacon, fresh grilled, and who can't pass up bacon? I mean, every time they're grilling that bacon, I walk by, it just lures me right in.
1: Right.
0: And then my, I would say also the Italian sausage sandwich from Common Market. It's their house-made sausage, peppers and onions, and, what's better than a version of a dog at a game.
1: Yeah. So here's one for you. Seattle has the number one hot dog in the country, they say now.
0: Yeah.
1: And it comes with cream cheese on a hot dog.
0: I'm not sold on that, Bob. I think cream cheese belongs on nachos and tacos.
1: Yeah, right? Not on a hot dog.
0: Yeah.
1: No, you and
0: not
1: me.
0: Not on a hot dog, yeah.
1: You and me both, brother. All right. Enjoy. Good night. Have a good night. Oh, by the way, when do you foresee, have you been in contact with anybody from the parent club, so to speak, on any kind of changes to the Frederick Keys, people being called up and maybe other people being added or maybe sent down? Have you had any word on any of that?
0: I don't have any word yet. They do some evaluation here at the start of the second half. Of course, we have the Major League

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13: I have been urging the Trump administration and Pentagon to invest more in our partnership so that our military can learn the lessons of this war in Ukraine and so that our country can benefit from their technologies to defend everything from civilian infrastructure like football stadiums and water systems to our military bases and embassies in the Middle East and in our home country. I'm hopeful that they'll make progress on that this year. It has strong bipartisan support.
14: And by the way, he's talking about Ukraine, Senator Chris Coons, and they have done that. And no offense, Senator, that was a positive statement, but they are doing that already without your help. And it was along with our intelligence apparatus to help coach and execute Ukraine's push to blow up the refineries inside Russia, and has flat out been a game changer with the amount of drones and defensive drones and attack drones that they've been able to put together, along with blowing up the Navy, which they blew up another two ships yesterday. They have been hitting drone strikes

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7: ICE is about normalizing putting government thugs on our streets against the Constitution itself. And maybe it's because I ran government agencies, but I can tell you that once a culture of impunity sets in, there is no reform. What do you tell an agent who used a child as bait? I mean, can you imagine the PowerPoint slide that you'd have to design? No, don't take the kid. You cannot reform this. You cannot retrain this. The only logical path is to abolish ICE.
8: What a clown, right? But not unusual. Everybody on the left says that. Abdul El-Sayed, he's talking about abolishing ICE. He's talking about doing a lot of radical things. He also says, talked about the positives of Sharia law. Can't believe people want to ban it. I mean, that's who you're electing. Then we turned out he calls himself Dr. El-Sayed because he worked for the health department. He's not even a doctor, but says don't get gummed up in having that. Listen to some of the other things he said. This is the Michigan guy who's likely to be the Democratic nominee to take on Mike Rogers. Cut 45.
9: I think he should be impeached because he has done things that are wrong. I do not think he should be president of the United States. I think he's done impeachable things. Obviously, as a future senator, I'm not in a position to impeach. But when they make the case about the impeachable things I have seen with my own eyes, I will vote accordingly.
8: Yeah, there you go. So that's exactly what I think Democrats don't want to run on personally, because they saw if you get in there, you're going to impeach. If you ever want to raise President Trump's approval rating, go ahead and do that, because that's what happened last time. And then things went up, we got on a roll, and then we saw how it ended with the pandemic kind of blurred everything out. But I still remember it. More from Abdul El-Sayed, cut 47.
7: Benjamin Netanyahu has been searching for 40 years to find a president dumb enough to go to war with Iran. And he finally found one in the form of Donald J. Trump.
8: Yep, that is the common wisdom from the left. Here's more, cut 46.
9: I know what it's like to be discriminated against because of how I pray. And I know that anti-Semitism and Islamophobia tend to go hand in hand. And the real issue when it comes to either of them is the scourge of white supremacy. And I think it's absolutely critical for us to differentiate between love, respect, and admiration for Judaism and the Jewish people, and a continued policy that has us sending our money to a foreign government. We can walk and chew gum at the same time.
8: Yes, we don't want to have a foreign policy. Just some people are writing me, just give me an idea of what's going on and what they think. How about this? On what we could be doing with Iran. They say, number one, about the frozen funds. I would love to get the idea to President Trump that if Iran damages a cargo ship in the strait and the repair costs would come directly out of Iran's frozen funds, maybe you could mention it to him. Well, I don't think that's a bad or far off idea. I'm all for unfreezing the funds, as well as paying for our inconvenience and our weapons that we wasted blowing them up. I also think there's a lot of Americans who've been taken hostage in the past and never got paid for our inconvenience, especially those loved ones after an Iranian government official kills them in prison, which has happened before. How about, I got more, that was from Donna. Steve says this, might you suggest to the White House that we inform Iran that from this point forward, Every dollar we spend on the conflict in defense of the Strait will be deducted from their seized assets. Perhaps the right move, move the needle as well, knowing that we're spending their money. I also like the fact that Scott Bessent has moved on freezing bank accounts that they keep in other Gulf nations.

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17: I've seen something like this before. You have to go back 16 years. Remember, it was that Republican Tea Party wave of 2010. I would argue the Democratic version of it is a new Tea Party, but it's on steroids. Why do I say that? Well, let's just start off with the fact, approve of their own party in Congress. Republicans in July of 2010, it was 52%, a very low percentage, but at least it was north of 50%. Look at where we are now with Democrats in terms of them approving their own members of Congress. It's actually below 50%. Democrats dislike their party more than Republicans did during the Tea Party wave of 2010. Just 47% of Democrats now approve of their own party in Congress. As I said, it's a new Tea Party, but it's a Tea Party on steroids.
18: And we're seeing the impact it's having on some Democratic incumbents.
17: Absolutely the case.
19: And the incumbents are just running for the hills. Do you know anybody speaking forcefully? Like, I don't know, Harry Reid used to speak out all the time and Nancy Pelosi used to speak out all the time. I don't see Hakeem Jeffries doing anything except going after Trump, not going after the extreme left. Chuck Schumer only stepped forward after all this stuff on Graham Platner came out. He wasn't really campaigning hard, but backed the governor of Maine and now he backing Haley Stevens in Michigan. Though those are somewhat traditional, but the reason why this guy goes to a parade, Chuck Schumer, and gets booed. So I know.

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5: Welcome back in here to Clay and Buck. We will take some calls, some talkbacks, and all of that good stuff. Podcast listener Tim from North Carolina. Let's start with him. F, please.
6: You know, thinking of Plattner's main reason for dropping out, that he can't fundraise and all of his funds are being pulled, I guess this is what happens when socialists run out of other people's money.
7: It is very funny. Buck, I don't even buy that he wasn't going to be able to raise funds. Again, if he were close in September, and he would be, because 47% or whatever the math is of people are going to go vote straight Democrat, particularly in Maine, people would have started raising money for him again. And I do think it's funny that he hasn't dropped out any of this so far. By the way, we've got one talk back. Will you play the lady who's upset at me for saying just go buy new clothes? Let's have some fun with this. We were giving travel tips, and one of you was upset. Who is that? It's in the talkbacks. It is. It's. I think it's talkback B or talkback A. One of the top of the talkback list.
8: Clay, it must be nice to have enough money to be able to do that. Some of us who were Lutheran school teachers who chose to serve others didn't make enough money to just fly and then buy new clothes each time when you're there for the weekend or whatever. Don't fly that often because of that. I usually end up having to drive.
7: Okay. I don't think people understand how cheap clothes are. 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For $50, you can go to Old Navy and buy like 4 outfits. I went on the website yesterday. 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It's crazy what they charge to check bags now. Clothes are cheaper than you think. Just fire it away. Thanks for doing your Lutheran work, though. All right, when we come back, very happy with the Lutherans.
5: Clay's a big, he's, Clay loves always the Lutherans. A big Lutheran fan guy. Of the Lutherans. They're always beautiful people, those Lutherans. Beautiful.
7: You want to talk Iran again? It's like Groundhog Day when we come back here on Clay and Buck.
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0: strips, which features a crispier, more robust exterior, hand-breaded chicken, the chain says. They'll also be used in McDonald's snack wraps. McDonald's shares today are down about 1%. 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
6: Welcome back in here to Clay and Buck. Guess who's coming up next, guys? You'll laugh, you'll cry, you'll send us emails, that's for sure. Ann Coulter will be with us. Oh, yes. Oh, yes. She's got a great piece actually this week about a big housing bill, talking about policies and things like that. You know, what's the latest with Iran? We'll get into that in some detail. I actually did a podcast on it for the Clay and Buck Network last night. Details, ways forward, all that sort of stuff. But Clay, right? It's kind of what it's been, which is we blew up some stuff. We're going to talk some more. There's still some flow through the Strait of Hormuz. Gas price is okay right now. Wash, rinse, repeat. Like nothing really.
7: It does
6: too
7: feel like it does very much feel like Groundhog Day. Gas prices are basically a couple dollars above where they were in February. They should be continuing to come down at your local gas station, which is frankly the thing I hear about the most. And I noticed the other day we're back to $3.20 a gallon gas in my neighborhood, and I understand everybody's gas prices are different. But in much of red state America, gas prices are back down much lower than they have been over the past several years.
6: Talk back K, Aaron from Florida. Hit it.
8: Hey, Buck, a square is a rhombus where all the angles are equal.
6: Apparently we've got some geometry teachers in the audience here, huh?
7: I'm going to tee off on this. All right, I should start hammering this more and more. The only three courses that I really care about, it should be taught to everybody in high school. Basic English, right? Learn how to read and write. History, actual history, not America is awful history. And basic finance. Every state in the country should have basic financial literacy requirements, just like we have reading literacy. Everybody should have to have financial literacy. It would change a lot.
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6: It's key evidence for the prosecution. On Lisa Brady, Fox News. Parts of a videotaped interview with the former roommate and romantic partner of Tyler Robinson have been played in a Utah courtroom where a judge will decide if there's enough evidence to send Robinson to trial for the killing of Charlie Kirk.
7: In the partially redacted video, Lance Twigg says he and Tyler Robinson were in the same friend group and became roommates before dating. Twigg said before the shooting, Robinson had told him he wanted to engrave bullets for a hunting trip and borrowed a tool from Twigg's in order to do that. But Twigg testified that after the shooting,
8: I just asked him in person if what he said was true the night before, and he said it was. I started crying a little bit and said he wishes he hadn't done it.
7: He says Robinson would sometimes talk about politics, but that he'd never heard Robinson mention Charlie Kirk. After the judge watched the video, another investigator read from the text messages Robinson had sent Twigg's telling him about the shooting.
6: Fox's Jessica Rosenthal. It's day four of the preliminary hearing in the case. Robinson has not yet entered a plea. Just getting reports of multiple explosions in Iran. There's no confirmation yet about the source. Last night, the U.S. military conducting a second round of strikes on Iran over Iran's targeting of commercial ships. Iran has been responding with more strikes on Gulf neighbors that host U.S. forces. A disappointing reading on the U.S. housing market for June, with costs rising.
9: The National Association of Realtors says existing home sales declined last month, down 2.4%. Home prices rose to a record, and mortgage rates were higher. The U.S. median sales price rose in June to $440,600.
6: Fox's Jenny Cosola. Still existing home sales for June were higher than a year ago. The average 30-year fixed-rate mortgage just shy of 6.5% in the Freddie Mac report. 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
10: 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We'll be right back.
6: The FBI joins a multi-agency investigation after child remains were discovered in Illinois, believed to be tied to a Missouri kidnapping case.
4: Child remains were found Wednesday in Stookey Township in St. Clair County, Illinois.
11: Deep into the woods, and it required construction-grade equipment to tear down vegetation and trees.
4: St. Louis police spokesman Mitch McCoy saying the case could be connected to a parental kidnapping case there, reported to police last month, involving a mother who had not seen her child in 2 years. The missing child's father, 32-year-old Ronell Jones, and another woman have both been taken into custody and are being held without bond. Jeff Manasso, Fox News.
6: An autopsy is pending. Flooding in southern China now blamed for at least 39 deaths and many problems.
12: More rain is expected even as the scramble continues to rescue people stranded by severe flooding, which has killed dozens of people in southern China and allowed hundreds of snakes, including venomous cobras, to escape from a breeding farm in the village of Hangzhou. Video shared by state media going viral, showing the reptiles slithering through murky floodwaters.
6: Fox's Lillian Wu. In southeastern China, a shoe factory fire killing at least 28 people, the cause under investigation. A star U.S. player, Christian Pulisic, reportedly fractured a leg during the knockout U.S. loss to Belgium at the World Cup.
13: He left Monday's match after he played several minutes on a broken leg. The 27-year-old suffered microfractures of his tibia and fibula and a bone bruise in the lower right leg. He tried to kick a ball, but his leg collided with the Belgian player's leg. Recovery time expected 4 to 6 weeks, which would put Pulisic back with his pro team, AC Milan, sometime in August.
6: Fox's Jared Max. The World Cup quarterfinals begin 1 hour from now with France facing Morocco on Fox. An hour to the close on Wall Street. The Dow's up 114. I'm Lisa Brady, Fox News.
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15: Authorities in Loudoun County are investigating a deadly overnight crash involving a car and an electric standing scooter. The collision happened shortly after midnight Tuesday on Loudoun County Parkway between Waxpool Road and UUNet Drive in Ashburn. Deputies responding to a welfare check found an adult man unresponsive in the roadway. He was later pronounced dead. The sheriff's office says the driver of the 2026 Acura involved remained at the scene. The victim's identity is being withheld until relatives are notified, and detectives are asking anyone with information to come forward. Nearly 300 suspected fentanyl capsules were seized during a Washington County traffic stop over the Independence Day weekend. According to the Washington County Narcotics Task Force, agents stopped a vehicle on Dual Highway Friday, July 3rd. Authorities say the driver was found hiding 288 gelatin capsules containing fentanyl weighing approximately 161 grams. 20-year-old Taryn Vincent of Hagerstown was arrested and booked into the Washington County Detention Center. He faces charges including possession with intent to distribute fentanyl, possession of a large amount of a controlled dangerous substance, drug possession, and resisting arrest. A former Howard County school employee who admitted to a sexual offense involving a student has avoided additional prison time. The Baltimore Banner reports William Nelson II, a former paraeducator at Guilford Park High School, was sentenced Monday to 10 years with all but the 253 days he had already served behind bars suspended. Police say 26-year-old Nelson met a 15-year-old student through the Grindr app before arranging to meet him. Nelson will spend 5 years on supervised probation, must register as a Tier 2 sex offender, complete treatment and a psychosexual evaluation, and is barred from contacting the victim or having unsupervised contact with minors. A Franklin County lottery player may be holding one of the biggest winning scratch-off tickets in Pennsylvania. State lottery officials say Martin's in Greencastle sold the top prize $1 million a year for life scratch-off ticket. The store on North Antrim Way will receive a $100,000 selling bonus. Officials say scratch-off tickets are distributed randomly, so neither the lottery nor retailers know where winning tickets are headed until they're claimed. The winner has not yet been publicly identified, and the ticket's claim status has not been announced. For more information on these or any of our other local news stories, be sure to join us on the web at WFMD.com or pay a visit to the WFMD Facebook page. For Mid-Maryland's Radio News Center, I'm Jimmy Key on 930 WFMD.
16: Your 930 WFMD forecast for the remainder of this afternoon. A chance of an afternoon thunderstorm. Some storms could produce heavy rainfall with a high of 86. Those showers and thunderstorms continue into this evening and could produce some heavy rainfall. And there is a flood watch in effect. Overnight lows of 70. Scattered showers on Friday. Increasing cloudiness with a high of 88. 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
17: 930 WFMD traffic for Frederick and surrounding counties. 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
18: 270 busy in both directions between Urbana and Buckystown Pike. 15 same through Frederick City. We've got a bad accident though on 70 West, mile marker 43. One vehicle involved. Left shoulder's closed, but it's backed up in both directions around that intersection. Also have another accident up in Funkstown, 70 East at mile marker 30. You're also slow as you're passing through Newmarket in both directions on 70. This is Drew with your WFMD traffic, which is brought to you by Frederick Air and Bryant, whatever it takes to keep you comfortable. 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

0: Coming to you live. 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Thank you for tuning in. It is the best day of your life. It's Thursday, my favorite day of the week. I don't know if I told you that, but it is, as well as, wait a minute. Where's Frank? I was going to introduce Frank. Frank. Oh, Frank. Frank. Frank's not here. Hallelujah. That's not nice. That is not nice. I don't care who you are. That if Frank Mitchell took, where is he? Oh, you can't say anything about mental health. Okay, we'll just keep it quiet. Well, Chuck Wagon's here, so that's good. So, Kev, we're set. And whether he shows up or not, I don't know where he is. Maybe Dillsburg. Maybe, I don't know, Boonesburg, Schaefer Park. He hangs out. And I don't know where he is. But I knew he'd be off today because he said he'd be off today. And I said, Frank, aren't you off every day? And he didn't want to answer that, so I didn't go any further. But I welcome you into the best day of your life. It is Free Talk Radio. We get to talk, and we want to hear eventually, you know, after the break or so, we'll open the phone lines and give you the opportunity to persuade us in your thinking and your thought process. I bring to you first because if you're in the Mid-Atlantic area or within our listening area, you may know by now that there has been, as the Weather Service says, a thunderstorm warning watch, and it played out. We had that. Temperatures dropped now to 72 degrees. It's a beautiful day. I love it. And we're so glad that you are tuned in on this very cool, nice day. And I want to hear what you have to say as we get to that later on. So that is so important. So here we are. Free Talk Radio, your chance to sound off. And I give a little episode, a little dialogue, if you will, a monologue. That's one person speaking. Mono would be die, would be two, or trio would be three. But anyhow, I don't know if you've been watching any or listening to any of the news that is not programmed news, such as, you know, the lamestream media, as Rush used to call it. But there is this hearing going on regarding the murder of beloved Charlie Clerk. And I can say that because I think if it came down to it, the majority of human beings would have appreciated what Charlie Clerk brought to our earth. And I think he was a brilliant man. I listened to him many, many times. I never saw him to be controversial, but then again, I kind of agree with a lot of what he says. So in that respect, we were on the same wavelength or page or whatever you call it. Now, let me take you a little further. They have caught the murderer. He was caught within a couple of days or that day. I don't know. Remembering back, it's been a year ago. But I tell you, the judicial system that we have, it's very definitive. You have to jump through this hoop to get to that hoop to the next hoop. And I know anyone who's ever had the honor or opportunity to serve on a jury knows that there are rules, regulations, procedures that you have to jump through. I mean, you have to go through to get things going, moving. And as yet, he has not been arraigned because he has not yet been held over for trial. The arraignment is going on now to the point wherein the state, those who are prosecuting, have to prove that there is evidence that there is to include the fact that this murderer did in fact commit the crime. Now, you don't put on the whole case and anything like that, but you are allowed to bring evidence in to give you an idea so that the court, the hearer of facts called a judge, is able to determine that there is enough to go forward. And that's what's happening now. And I listened to it for about a half hour, 45 minutes, and that was enough. But it is so, to me, sitting back and listening, I think the state, the prosecuting side of it, has a tremendously well thought out and case. In other words, this individual, I don't see any way in any possibility that this, I think his name is Tyler Robinson. I don't like to use his name because he's a punk. But I say that because to me it's overwhelming. And he was not the brightest bulb on the pack of bulbs, a few fries, sort of a Happy Meal, and he's a murderer. I have zero sympathy for him. I have compassion for everyone. But then those who take lives and those who act out of anger, and I have zero respect for it. Zero respect. And he's sitting there, and he's getting the best that money can provide at this point for a defense team. I do feel a little sorry for them. Defense attorneys, thank goodness we have them, because they are needed, and it is an important part of our judiciary that we have people to represent even the guilty, because in representing even the guilty, the attorney is obligated to do the very best they can for their client, and he deserves the same rights as anyone, regardless of the fact that he's a murdering punk. But anyhow, I think anyone who takes to, to taking someone's life for no purpose, no reason other than to satisfy a mental condition that he had, knowing that, in fact, that he didn't like what Charlie Kirk was saying. So instead of, just being opposed to him, he took action. And I think it's very, as I say, definitive evidence that's very overwhelming for the prosecution. I think why the fight is also, if this helps you at all, why is this taking so long? Well, when you judge a case of high profile such as this, you go over and beyond not to make mistakes. Now, sometimes when you go over and beyond not to make mistakes, you make mistakes. But let me take you a little bit further. The good news is that the judge, in my humble opinion, which is very humble, is taking all necessary precautions to prevent a mistrial when it gets to trial, or to have it appealed. Now, if it's a death penalty case, and I have not heard, it may be a death penalty case. There isn't an automatic appeal, by the way, but that's just part of the process. Because, we who believe in law and order do not want any shortcuts taken, so that we want to avoid making mistakes because of someone's life is on the line. It's a sad situation. I feel horribly for the family who obviously has suffered the loss. I feel sorry for the nation who lost a good man. And I know there are those out there that hate him because they hate everybody or hate anything. So it's never hard to find hate. But I'm knowing that this individual is in trial now, or will be, and I'm sure the judge will bind it over for trial. And I'm thinking that at that point they'll take a plea agreement, not a plea agreement necessarily, but they'll take a plea from the individual. And the best defense can hope for is what, Tim? Well, I'm glad you ask. The best the defense can hope for. Oh, I'll tell you in a second. We do take a break. It's only about a minute and 81 seconds. We don't go anywhere. We're just right here. We want you to stay tuned loud and clear. I hope so. It's Free Talk Radio, 930 WFMD. Coming right back.
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7: 270 North is going to be a crawl from 495 through the Clarksburg Lane Drop. 270 South slow from Buckystown down almost to Hyattstown. 15 North slow from 70 through Rosemont. We've also got a bad situation on 70 East right at the exit for 75. Everything's closed down there and pushing traffic all the way back past Mount Airy at this point. 70 East jammed at 695. Also 70 West, another accident at mile marker 43. You got the left lane and left shoulder closed, pushing traffic back down towards Braddock Heights. Also slow as you're going through the 40 split up in Hagerstown. And then in Westminster, slight delays as you're going through on 140. In Loudoun County, lots going on there, 9 and 287. Busy through Wheatland, also through Hamilton Station Road between those two intersections. Also 9 West slow as you're approaching Hillsboro. 15 is backed up in both directions between Battlefield and Luckett's. This is Drew with your WFMD traffic, which is brought to you by Frederick Air and Bryant. Whatever it takes to keep you comfortable, Frederick Air, it's a good call.
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0: Wow, I like it. That's right. Okay. It is Free Talk Radio. 930 WFMD, broadcasting from Hyattop Grove Hill, just outside the city of Frederick, Maryland. And I was just taking some time to explain to you the judicial proceedings regarding the murder of Charlie Kirk. And this is what's going on. It was all over the news, so to speak. I don't think it's news that Frank would watch, but common sense news. And we'll know more as time goes on. I was going to, what was I going to leave you with? What was that you, oh, I think here's what the defense is hoping for. Okay, what is that, Tim? I'm glad you asked. Thank you. It has to do with a plea agreement that has not yet been proffered, so to speak. But it means that if the defense for Tyler Robinson is able to convince the prosecution and satisfy the rest of the world, because you know you're going to be anything that they do less than the death penalty is going to be mocked by somebody. But the idea is to get him life without parole rather than the death penalty. Now, those people say, oh, he deserves death, put him to death. You know, he shouldn't be a burden to the state. Well, wait a minute. I have often thought, how often? All the time. I'm not convinced that the death penalty is harsher, believe it or not, or more harsh than life in prison. I cannot imagine spending, he's a young man, spending 50 years behind bars, 50 years without freedom. And you know, if you think about it, that's a pretty tough road to hoe. Now, there are those people that don't know any better. Say, oh, yeah, he'll be given free TV and he'll have free meals a day. Just remember, he'll never see freedom again. He won't be able to make decisions on his own. They'll be made for him. So when people say, well, I think he should get the death penalty, I often think about that. You know, God forbid that anyone ever be placed in that situation. But I think life behind bars without the possibility of ever being paroled is just as bad as, you know, the death penalty. That's just my opinion, and, you know, it's open for debate, and I can't argue with you. Well, he deserved death. Well, yes, that's true. But sometimes there's things worse than dying, and one of them would be spending the rest of your life for 50 years plus confined in prison without ever the possibility of being paroled. All right, well, that's sort of the headlines, but there also is the headlines that happened last night. There was no surprise to any human being that follows politics. If you do, well, you probably have an issue to begin with. But if you do follow politics, you may have heard the name mentioned recently in the last couple of months by the name of Graham Plattner. Now, Graham Plattner, on the plus side, served in the military. Okay. On the negative side, oh, that's it. What do you mean? That's it. He volunteered for the military, and he served. That's it. That's his plus side. The negative side is this individual who wants to be a United States senator is the moral equivalent to Satan himself. Oh, that's not, you don't say things like that. That's not nice. Have you followed, do you understand this individual? Now, just a week ago, the left, especially the DSA, Democratic Socialists of America, whatever they are, they're not Democrats, and they're not socialists, in my opinion, but regardless, Frank's not here to argue with me on that, regardless, you have an individual wanting to be a United States senator, and when you on the left started endorsing him, of course, Bernie Sanders the first, AOC came right along. Then every other creature around that, you know, oh, he's not really a bad person. He's done some bad things, but we have to forgive him. Because, you know, everybody, I agree, everybody deserves a second chance. But I think when you get to the 15th or 20th chance, I think you ought to be looking a little bit closer. I want to give a shout-out and a kudos to John Fetterman, United States Senator from Pennsylvania, who seems to be, in my opinion, the right moral compass in this situation. He knows who and what Graham Plattner was all about, just as everyone else did. And Senator Fetterman, he wasn't so fast. Oh, well, we have a chance to win Susan Collins' seat. We have an opportunity. Look at this great guy. He hates everything. We want him. He hates jails. He hates this. He hates weather. He hates everything. Hates ICE, get it, weather, ICE. Doesn't want people incarcerated, wants full open borders. Not a friend of Israel, hates Jewish people. Doesn't like the military, hates law and order. And above all, he's a phony. An absolute, dyed-in-the-wool phony. What does that mean? It means what he tried to portray himself as, a down-to-earth, you know, soul of the earth, hardworking, middle-class human being, was more than a lie. And there can be things more than a lie, because you take the lie and you fabricate the lie even more. He was an oyster farmer. Yes, he was. And he had one client that was his mother's restaurant. He was not a self-made man, as he tried to portray himself. No, not at all. And I haven't even mentioned the allegations of his infidelities. Again, I guess if you had any one of these things that possibly could have occurred, you say, okay, he's learned his lesson. But as you saw, and as we knew, and as John Fetterman, Senator Fetterman knew, it was just a matter of time before more and more complaints were filed and recognition to Graham's lifestyle. To include, and the last lady who spoke seemed to imply that she was raped. Finally, the Democratic Party said, you know, maybe this isn't a good candidate. So we can't take it back to the people because he won the primary. So we will get a committee together and we'll pick the next candidate. Does that sound familiar? It should sound very familiar. Why should it sound familiar? You might remember a presidential candidate called Joe Biden. Yes, he was the former president of the United States. You did get, if you remember. And when he withdrew due to the inability to comprehend daily life, in my opinion, only my opinion. Well, we'll come in right back to you. We'll take a short pause. We'll hear what the Weather Service has to say and then take some phone calls.
10: Or moves. Republican New York Congressman Mike Lawler on Fox Business says he wouldn't be opposed to taking further action against Iran.
11: Fundamentally, from my vantage point, keeping the pressure on them both militarily and economically is what is going to ultimately force resolution here. And ensure that they are no longer a threat.
10: Former Olympic canoeist David Hurd pleading not guilty to charges that he vandalized the Lincoln Memorial Reflecting Pool. Executive chair of the Democracy Defenders Fund, Norman Eisen, serving as Hearn's co-counsel.
12: If Mr. Hurd can be charged with a felony for touching the reflecting pool, every American is at risk.
10: America is listening to Fox News.
1: Your 930 WFMD forecast for the remainder of this afternoon. A chance of an afternoon thunderstorm. Some storms could produce heavy rainfall with a high of 86. Those showers and thunderstorms continue into this evening and could produce some heavy rainfall. And there is a flood watch in effect. Overnight lows of 70. Scattered showers on Friday. Increasing cloudiness with a high of 88. 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
6: 930 WFMD traffic for Frederick and surrounding counties. 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
7: 270 North is going to be a crawl from 495 through the Clarksburg Lane Drop. 270 South slow from Buckystown down almost to Hyattstown. 15 North slow from 70 through Rosemont. We've also got a bad situation on 70 East right at the exit for 75. Everything's closed down there and pushing traffic all the way back past Mount Airy at this point. 70 East jammed at 695. Also 70 West, another accident at mile marker 43. You got the left lane and left shoulder closed, pushing traffic back down towards Braddock Heights. Also slow as you're going through the 40 split up in Hagerstown. And then in Westminster, slight delays as you're going through on 140. In Loudoun County, lots going on there, 9 and 287. Busy through Wheatland, also through Hamilton Station Road between those two intersections. Also 9 West slow as you're approaching Hillsboro. 15 is backed up in both directions between Battlefield and Luckett's. This is Drew with your WFMD traffic, which is brought to you by Frederick Air and Bryant. Whatever it takes to keep you comfortable, Frederick Air, it's a good call.
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13: In baseball, the Dodgers held on 4-3 against the Rockies. Mookie Betts with an RBI single in the bottom of the eighth inning gave LA the lead. LA has the best record in baseball at 61-33. Kyle Schwarber hit his major league leading 32nd home run of the season, but the Phillies lost to the Reds 11-5. While the Twins walked it off against the Guardians on an Allen Road and RBI single to win it 6-5, the Cardinals had a 5-1 win over the Brewers, snapping their eight-game losing streak, and the Rays shut out the Yankees 3-0, extending Tampa Bay's lead in the AL East to 5 games. In the NBA, free agent center Mo Bamba has agreed to a 2-year deal to return to the Jazz. And the World Cup continues on Thursday with the quarterfinals between France and Morocco, and you can catch all the action on Fox TV, and it all starts at 4 p.m. Eastern Time. In the WNBA, the Sparks beat the Fever 106-92.
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0: All right, we're back. Good afternoon. May I be the first to welcome you into the best day of your life. And the National Weather Service tells something's going on. Some alerts, I'll bring them up to you. All right, with severe thunderstorm watch until 10 p.m. tonight, flood watch until 11 p.m. tonight, lightning alert till 4:03 this afternoon. Let's see. And severe storm risk till 8 a.m. tomorrow. Wow. So a lot going on. If you want to check your maps to see what's going on, or as well, you should be listening to what we call the Storm Center here at 930 WFMD. Believe it. All right. 301-694-WFMD. The phone is an hour open if you wish to call and opine. We can do that. Here's what I was making comments about, and you can correct me if I'm wrong. If you think I'm overdoing it, you think I'm attacking necessarily or whatever. If a Republican candidate ran for office, obviously if you're a candidate, you're running for office. Good, Tim. I knew or the background allegations were that bad, I could not support the individual. I would not support the individual.
15: Yeah, but what about President Trump? Didn't he do something that...
0: I said they have to be, you know, have to be something that has is happening or has been so, you know, that there hasn't been a chance for the second chance to be given. I would, you know, I'd look at everything in that respect. And what I found horrific, that's a great word, horrific, on the left is that in search of power, nothing is off the table. In other words, to turn the Senate, to become in control of the Senate and or the House, if you're going to run candidates, I think you do a huge disservice to your party. Now, I'm not convinced that these recent candidates called DSA candidates are Democrats. And my advice to my friends in the Democratic Party is you need to place yourself away from them. You need to really be away. What do I mean? I mean, you've got to disown them, because I know that the Democratic Party does not stand for open borders. I know the Democratic Party does not stand for lawlessness. I know the Democratic Party doesn't stand for getting rid of laws. And I mean that. I do. But when you have candidates come out, and there are several of them, we're going to abolish ICE. Well, you can't. Now, you as an individual can't. Obviously, collectively, you could. You could change the law. But under the Constitution of the United States, you better be checking things out. What do you mean? If you want to change the immigration laws, there's a correct way to do that. And that's why people elect people called legislators, because they legislate. Brilliant. Thank you. But just by saying, well, I don't like speeding. I don't like the fact that you have to drive 25 miles an hour through Frederick City. I think we should eliminate the police. That makes no sense. Once again, you go from A to Z without the rest of the letters because you think you're fixing something you're not. And when people say, you know, even some of the DSA people, they go beyond that. Should not have prisons. If we don't have prisons, then everyone is in a prison. Oh, that's brilliant. Thank you. Say it again. If we do away with prisons, then everyone is imprisoned. I'll tell you why. Because if there are no longer any repercussions, if there's no satisfaction after a crime has been committed, and you don't put someone, you know, hold them guilty for the penalties, then they're out with you. And your life is not as safe. And you're imprisoned by the fact that these criminals, that's more than one, are roaming freely. Now, Frank and I often get into this discussion. Frank's not with us this week. He is he's traveling to Dillsburg for his spiritual retreat or wherever he is. I don't know. I got the message this morning that he would be off a couple days. He said he'd bring a doctor's note in for me to allow him to come back in. So I think he's on a spiritual retreat. But anyhow, I'm not going to talk about Frank, but I'm going to talk about what Frank tries to feather as an idea. He thinks that our prison system is flawed. Okay. Why is it flawed? Well, you're putting people in jail of minorities more than people of majority, whether it be race or whether it be religion. I always thought we only put people in jail who were criminals. What was the famous line? Don't do the crime if you can't do the time. Now, I'm not picking on anyone. I'm picking on a system that does the best it can because it's based on the law and order established. Let's think about this just a second. At the DSA, the Democrat Socialists of America, air quotes, without communist. My opinion, I can say that. And yes, I know socialism is an economic standard versus a political standard, but it is all ties together. Because once socialism gathered, then you go to a regime called Marxism or communism. But anyhow, I'll leave that out for you. Because, oh, yeah, Tim, but we have socialism in Frederick County. I know that. We have socialism in the state, in the country. We have things like Medicare. That's the government, you know, if not truly socialist, because majority of people on Medicare have contributed to the system. But I'm sure there are people on Medicare and Medicaid who have not contributed a thing. But it is a safeguard for those who have not thought about their later years, especially their health conditions, if that makes any sense. So let me take you a little farther as we look into this. When the immigration laws were set, this isn't new. See, I remember when you have a country, because I played Risk before. That's a game, you know, Risk. Well, anyhow, you kind of take over countries and you build countries. But you establish borders, number one. Why? Well, if there's no borders, there's no country. It's just open land, free land. Oh, free. That's cool. That's where I want to be. No. Let's explain. Without borders, there is no boundaries. With no boundaries, there's no country. Everybody agrees. There's nobody that doesn't agree that. Well, we should be open to everyone. We should be open because we love everybody. Well, that's nice. We can all love everybody. But I love them to follow the rules. And the rules to come into this country are well-defined. And one of the rules ain't walking across the border and saying you want to be here. That's not a rule. That's what we had 4 years ago. We had open, complete open borders. I saw them daily, the reports. Not many news channels carried it, but I saw the live reports, the drone reports, and seeing the caravans of people walking into America. And those on the mindset of, oh, we can take care of them. We can't take care of them. How do we have people living on the streets? How do we have veterans without homes or without anything? And you think you can take care of 10, 12, 15 million more people? How can you do that? Yeah, but we shouldn't turn anybody away. But, you know, you can't. If you can't feed your family, how are you going to feed someone else's family? If you can't house your family, how are you going to house someone else's? Yeah, but these people, they want a new life. Well, I understand. I agree. That's why they want to come here, because the opportunity exists. And where they come from, more than likely, the opportunity has been washed away, done away with. Why? I'll tell you why. Because of the way and manner in which that country was run. And the type thereof government. I'm talking backwards, but you know what I'm saying. They came from socialist and communist countries. They came here for a better life because they can't find it there, obviously. You know, I made the quote yesterday or the day before when I was younger. I said, you know, I don't see a lot of people trying to break into Russia or China or Haiti or Cuba. John used to say it that way, Cuba. I don't see that. And why is it? Because they know that the government sucks. Don't yell like that. That's not necessary. You do that and it bothers me. You push that button, so stop it. Okay. It's a fact, though. I mean, you know, when people say, oh, you know, when people get married, where would you like to go on your honeymoon? With the exception of Bernie Sanders, most people don't say Russia or the former Soviet Union. I mean, there's a lot there to see, and St. Petersburg, it can be beautiful in times and certain seasons, and if you get to meet real Russian people, they're decent, wonderful people. But you wouldn't want to stay there. Yeah, but they have free everything. Yeah, you got it. They got free everything. But, you know, when someone says something free, look beyond the fine print. For example, you're going to have free food. No, it's not going to be your Chick-fil-A. It's not going to be your McDonald's. It's not going to be your Wendy's or Burger King. It's going to be free government food. The last time I remember this government giving out food, it was cheese. It's a very binding experience. I don't know how much you can live on cheese, but I guess that's something nice. But they're feeding you, and it's free. I think I much prefer to be able to feed myself. Yeah, but we're going to give you free health care. It's free. You don't have to pay for it. It's free. In the capitalistic system that we have now, profit-driven capitalism, you may have to sit in the ER or emergency room for hours. In a system of socialist medicine, you may sit there for years. Why do you think those who can afford it travel to the U.S. of A., nice place of America, to be treated? Because we have a bad system? No. Because we have a system that works. So all of you individuals out there who are professing socialism, being because if you're young and dumb and don't understand anything, I can see your point. Free cars. Oh, they don't have cars. Like, well, in Cuba, you know, you haven't seen the Cuban cars lately. Take a look. How about China? Oh, yeah, they're great cars there. Do you know in Russia, the waiting time for a car is up to 6 years? 6 years. Now, that's not because of the paperwork at the dealership either. It's because of the cost, supply, and the fact that people can't afford them. Do you understand what we have in the greatest country in the world? We have opportunity based upon and because of freedom. Free government stuff is not freedom. For it's always been known, the more that someone gives you, the more they'll take from you. And when they take your freedom, there's nothing left. I've heard it explained to me, oh, you know, it's, you can't make, you know, I'm not making enough money. Do you realize that our cost of living, do you realize that the minimum wage? I don't expect anyone to be born in the United States of America who wakes up finally when they're able to talk about age 12 or 13, whatever it takes, and says, oh, I aspire someday to make minimum wage. Not in this country. Not in this country where you can take someone born in poverty, raised by a single parent, and become a world-famous neurosurgeon. No matter what your race is. That's America. That's what we're about. And when people start complaining, I just wish that they could at least go to some kind of channel and TV or streaming and actually get to talk to people who live in these alleged BEA beautiful countries. To see what it's actually like. To go to the grocery store. You know, when I went to the grocery store last night, I was looking for mustard, not the gas, the actual condiment, mustard. It took me a good 8 to 10 minutes to figure out which brand and which type to buy. And I thought that was nice and wonderful. But I've been in grocery stores throughout the world. And if I wanted mustard, it would take less than a minute. Why, Tim? Because they only had one kind. Oh. So now you're saying if you want to be in America, you got to have your choice of mustards. Yeah. You have opportunity. All right. I'm not going to beat up anybody anymore. I'm going to behave. I'm going to talk nice. No. Well, I have some more things to say, though. And we will open the phone lines. 301-694-WFMD. 301-694-9363. Coming right back. Don't go anywhere.
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7: 270 North is a crawl up to Game Preserve Road because of an accident that has blocked down the right lane and right shoulder. You're also slow from Clarksburg through Hyattstown. 270 South slow from Urbana down through Hyattstown nearly to Clarksburg. 15 North slow through West Patrick. Lots going on 70 West. You've got an accident that has closed everything down at the exit for 75 Green Valley Road, pushing traffic all the way back past Mount Airy. You're also slow as you're approaching 70 West at mile marker 43 because of the left lane and left shoulder being closed from an earlier accident. 81 North slow from the Maryland State line up to 144. 70 East jammed at 695 also as you're going through Marriottsville Road. 97 slow from 140 up to Bachman's Valley. 30 North gets jammed in Manchester. In Loudoun County, 9 and 287 packed through Wheatland. 9 West slow as you're approaching Hillsboro. 7 West slow through Hamilton Station. And 15 North, you're going to see delays through Leesburg as you're approaching Luckett's and at the Point of Rocks Bridge. This is Drew with your WFMD traffic.
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0: All right. Sounds a little bit like very methodical there. Melodical? Well, I made that word up, too. 301-694-WFNB, your chance to sound off. You can also, I'm so appreciative that we are allowed here to take your opinions. We don't have to agree, but we'll never be disagreeable. Just state your opinions. Give us a yell, 301. Not a yell. Call's better. 301-694-WFNB. I told you yesterday, and I told the high ups in the Iranian government. Yeah, I gave him a shout out. And I said, you know, you're messing with the wrong people. You're messing with

And in that, it called for a ceasefire on both sides. Well, there's been a little bit of accidental missile throwing by Iran. You know, because I don't think they know what button to push or whose button to push. But anyhow, well, it was exacerbated. It was 2 days ago. It got a little heavier because they actually hit two or three of the tanker ships going through the Straits of Hormuz. And apparently, the words from our president did not seem to, you know, compute in their minds. I don't know with whom the Iranian upper echelon thought they were dealing with, but whom we don't play. That's right. And over the last two nights, some of your well-placed batteries, I don't mean like Energizer, I mean places where they have missiles and silos and things like that, where they have, you know, their stockpiles. So far, over 100 targets have been destroyed. Now I'm proud to say that. The U.S. military has taken out their military for all intents and purposes. You still have some button keepers there that can keep throwing these missiles at people. But they have no Navy. They have no Air Force. They do have the Army, so to speak. But at some point, I'm praying that without injury, the Iranian people can recover their country. For over 47 years, Iran has been run by the theocracy, of course, of Ali Khamenei and his predecessors and precessors and everybody else's. They also have the military that's run. And their job was to continue to be the world's most recognized terrorist in every country they could get into. And anything from Lebanon to Gaza to wherever they were there, the supply of the money, the effort, the energy, the munitions. Well, this isn't the same old president that you're used to dealing with. You had 4 years of opportunity to make your nuclear weapons, to do whatever you wanted, to charge a tariff. Don't call it that. Okay. To charge a toll for international passageway, which makes no sense. It'd be the same as me asking you to stop and pay to use, you know, 15 North. Why? Because I live there. I think I should be able to get some revenue off of it. And if you don't, we'll just simply throw stuff at you. All of that is ended and will be ended. To what degree is entirely up to the Iranian leadership. If they still think we're playing, I think then that we're dealing with folks who have lost their mental capacities to reason. I tell you that I go on foreign news sites to see what the Iranian media is saying and how, you know, they have taken down the great U.S. of A. and how they are so powerful and they now, you know, are the leading sponsor of the world in power and military. And they have to do that to keep the lies going for the people, because if the people knew, and they do know, just how bad it's getting to be a subject. And that's what they are. They're subjects. They're not citizens. They're subjects who are totally expendable. The Iranian people deserve better. And we, the United States of America, along with our allies, are going to make it better. And unfortunately, it's going to hurt the people that live there, because obviously, what does the Iranian government do? They place people around the sites of their military missile sites, their military supply locations.

0: knowing that it is so difficult for an American to simply take someone's life, knowing that they had nothing to do with this. But we've seen it before. We saw it in Gaza. We saw what Hamas did. This is nothing new. But we've come to a point where this idea that you're going to continue the way and manner in which you have is over. And the world will be a much safer place. That is a promise. So all of you naysayers out there, all of you people out there that believe, oh, Trump just wanted to start a war. No, he wanted to stop a war that you didn't even acknowledge. Okay, we're coming up to that point where we get to take a short pause, come back with your calls. We also get to hear from the stock report and all that stuff going on, and keep an eye out on the weather. If you see something, say something. Give us a call. 301-694-WFMD. Coming right back. Don't go anywhere, please.
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3: tearful day in court on the Sibley Fox News as a preliminary hearing continues in Utah for Charlie Kirk's accused killer, Tyler Robinson.
4: It has been a grueling 4 days for Erica Kirk, and today, when that graphic evidence against her husband's accused assassin played out in court, she broke down into tears.
3: Fox's Claudia Cowan at the courthouse in Provo.
4: Now, the courtroom camera is not allowed to show Erica Kirk, but our reporter in the courtroom says that when prosecutors showed text messages between Lance Twiggs and Tyler Robinson discussing Robinson wanting to get a hunting rifle, and later when Robinson talked about trying to retrieve the rifle he had left near campus but feared an officer might still be there, Erica started audibly crying. She was comforted by Charlie's mom, Catherine, who had her hand on Erica's arm. She was also in tears. And Tyler Robinson's mother, Amber, also wiping her eyes today. Keep in mind, she and her husband helped facilitate their son's surrender the day after Charlie Kirk was killed.
3: Prosecutors also playing a redacted videotaped interview with Twiggs, the former roommate and lover, who says Robinson told him the day after the September shooting he wished he had not done it. This week's hearing is for the judge to decide if there's enough evidence for a trial. Two U.S. officials just confirming to Fox News the U.S. military has not carried out any strikes on Iran in the last few hours. This after reports of explosions. The U.S. has hit Iranian targets for the past 2 nights in response to attacks on commercial ships, and Iran has responded with attacks on several Gulf neighbors who host U.S. forces. President Trump telling reporters early today,
5: they want to make a deal so badly. I just don't know if they're worthy of making a deal. I don't know that they're going to honor the deal. That's the problem.
3: Arriving back at the White House during pre-dawn hours from the NATO summit in Turkey. Stocks finish higher. The Dow up 139 points at the bell, a partial rebound from yesterday's sell-off. 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
3: A former U.S. Olympian accused of vandalizing the renovated reflecting pool on the National Mall enters a plea.
7: 67-year-old David Hearn entered a not guilty plea in a brief appearance in federal court. The former Olympic canoe racer is charged with a felony count of destruction of property, accused by federal prosecutors of deliberately ripping the liner from the Lincoln Memorial reflecting pool on June 19th. The case has become a political lightning rod, with President Trump alleging vandalism is responsible for peeling paint and algae marring a $16 million upgrade to the reflecting pool. Hearn says he reached into the pool to examine coating already peeled and touched a chunk attached to the side of the pool. A federal judge released Hearn while he awaits trial. In Washington, Jared Halpern, Fox News.
3: A judge in Ohio just granting a preliminary injunction for 24 men's and women's college basketball players who are suing the NCAA for eligibility. They're claiming the new age-based model unfairly shuts them out of further competition. Today's ruling allows a chance to enter the transfer portal as preparation for trial continues. A new global ranking of livable cities has some familiar winners and no American cities in the top 10.
8: Copenhagen is once again the world's most livable city, according to the Economist Intelligence Unit's annual Global Livability Index. The ranking scores 173 cities on stability, healthcare, education, infrastructure, and culture. Vienna finishes second, followed by Melbourne, Sydney, and Zurich. No U.S. city cracks the top 10, although New York records one of the biggest improvements in this year's rankings. Researchers say the highest-ranked cities offer a combination of strong public services, reliable infrastructure, low crime, and easy access to health care.
3: Fox's Matt Murphy. Recapping stocks, the Dow up 139, the NASDAQ up 336. I'm Lisa Brady, Fox News.
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9: Authorities in Loudoun County are investigating a deadly overnight crash involving a car and an electric standing scooter. The collision happened shortly after midnight Tuesday on Loudoun County Parkway between Waxpool Road and UUNet Drive in Ashburn. Deputies responding to a welfare check found an adult man unresponsive in the roadway. He was later pronounced dead. The sheriff's office says the driver of the 2026 Acura involved remained at the scene. The victim's identity is being withheld until relatives are notified, and detectives are asking anyone with information to come forward. Nearly 300 suspected fentanyl capsules were seized during a Washington County traffic stop over the Independence Day weekend. According to the Washington County Narcotics Task Force, agents stopped a vehicle on Dual Highway Friday, July 3rd. Authorities say the driver was found hiding 288 gelatin capsules containing fentanyl weighing approximately 161 grams. 20-year-old Taryn Vincent of Hagerstown was arrested and booked into the Washington County Detention Center. He faces charges including possession with intent to distribute fentanyl, possession of a large amount of a controlled dangerous substance, drug possession, and resisting arrest. A former Howard County school employee who admitted to a sexual offense involving a student has avoided additional prison time. The Baltimore Banner reports William Nelson II, a former paraeducator at Guilford Park High School, was sentenced Monday to 10 years with all but the 253 days he had already served behind bars suspended. Police say 26-year-old Nelson met a 15-year-old student through the Grindr app before arranging to meet him. Nelson will spend 5 years on supervised probation, must register as a Tier 2 sex offender, complete treatment and a psychosexual evaluation, and is barred from contacting the victim or having unsupervised contact with minors. A Franklin County lottery player may be holding one of the biggest winning scratch-off tickets in Pennsylvania. State lottery officials say Martin's in Greencastle sold the top prize, $1 million a year for life, scratch-off ticket. The store on North Antrim Way will receive a $100,000 selling bonus. Officials say scratch-off tickets are distributed randomly, so neither the lottery nor retailers know where winning tickets are headed until they're claimed. The winner has not yet been publicly identified, and the ticket's claim status has not been announced. For more information on these or any of our other local news stories, be sure to join us on the web at WFMD.com or pay a visit to the WFMD Facebook page. For Mid-Maryland's Radio News Center, I'm Jimmy Key on 930 WFMD.
10: Your 9:30 WFMD forecast for the remainder of this afternoon. A chance of an afternoon thunderstorm. Some storms could produce heavy rainfall with a high of 86. Those showers and thunderstorms continue into this evening and could produce some heavy rainfall, and there is a flood watch in effect. Overnight lows of 70. Scattered showers on Friday. Increasing cloudiness with a high of 88. 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
11: 930 WFMD traffic for Frederick and surrounding counties. 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
12: 270 North is a crawl up to Game Preserve Road because of an accident that has blocked down the right lane and right shoulder. You're also slow from Clarksburg through Hyattstown. 270 South slow from Urbana down through Hyattstown nearly to Clarksburg. 15 North slow through West Patrick. Lots going on 70 West. You've got an accident that has closed everything down at the exit for 75 Green Valley Road, pushing traffic all the way back past Mount Airy. You're also slow as you're approaching 70 West at mile marker 43 because of the left lane and left shoulder being closed from an earlier accident. 81 North slow from the Maryland State line up to 144. 70 East jammed at 695 also as you're going through Marriottsville Road. 97 slow from 140 up to Bachman's Valley. 30 North gets jammed in Manchester. In Loudoun County, 9 and 287 packed through Wheatland. 9 West slow as you're approaching Hillsboro. 7 West slow through Hamilton Station. And 15 North, you're going to see delays through Leesburg as you're approaching Luckett's and at the Point of Rocks Bridge. This is Drew with your WFMD traffic.
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0: With the Scott McCaskill Report, offices in downtown Frederick. Call Scott at 301-668-7366. On a Thursday, Dow Jones Industrial Average up 139 points to 52,487. Standard & Poor's 500 also up 60.9, and that's resting at 7,543. And the NASDAQ, of course, also up at 336 to 26,206.89. That means the stocks rebounded from yesterday and closed higher as chip stocks rise and oil prices slide. That's good news for the investor, of course, and also good news for the consumer. Stock rose on Thursday, bolstered by a jump in semiconductors and a fall in oil prices as equity markets tried to recover in spite of renewed U.S.-Iran tensions. The NASDAQ composite gained 1.3% to the numbers I told you. Stock market of S&P rose about 80.81%, and the Dow Jones upper array added 139 or 0.27%. European stocks also bounced back on Thursday as investors monitored renewed tensions in the Middle East, with the Pan-European stock at 600 index closing up 0.8%. In Asia, Japan's Nikkei market, 225, closed at 1.4% higher, while South Korea's market rose 0.62% in choppy trade. Hong Kong's market was down 0.5% in the last hours of trading on Thursday, while mainland China's CSI 300 closed 2.5% higher. For the second day in a row, the U.S. launched fresh strikes on Iran, U.S. Central Command said. The latest round of the strike followed Tehran's attack on commercial shipping in and around the Straits of Hormuz, which has slowed shipping traffic through the critical waterways. That's the stock market report, but let's take and tell you also what oil and what gold has done. Oil today fell to $71.89. That was down $1.63 from yesterday. And, of course, we had the gold. What did gold do? I'm assuming that gold went up. So we'll check that out for you and give you that on our next report. This is the Scott McCaskill Stock Report. Offices in downtown Frederick. You can call Scott at 301-668-7366 or email mccaskill-financial.com.
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0: afternoon. It is Free Talk Radio, 930 WFMD. Your chance to sound off to be heard. We talk local, talk national, talk international. I want to hear what you have to say. You're the consumer. You're the products that we just told you, the stock market. Once again, now we were, you know, the ceasefire has pretty much ended, it looks like, until Iran wakes up. And but you see, all slid again today. So it's making its way back down, and I think the markets are pretty much saying this, and I'm not an expert in the markets, although I do like to go to Giant Eagle, who's known now by Kroger's. But be that as it may, you know, persevere just a little bit. Take it easy. You know, calm down. I remember my partner, what's his name? Yes, Frank, you know, got all whacked out on, oh, look at all this. Again, can't we just, you know, just give it a little bit of time? Oh, interesting to see what's going on around the world, but also what's going on in Frederick County. You know, I was queried today about the Frederick County, Maryland. I don't know if you know this or not. If you're new to Frederick County, I'll tell you some things you're not going to believe, but they're factual and they're truthful. For example, in this county, we have a city-run golf course. Okay, kind of cool. We have a city-owned baseball stadium. Cool. We have a city-backed and financed fine arts center, okay? And we have in the county a county-owned nursing home. What? Oh, yeah, Frederick County's in the nursing home business. Oh, you didn't know that? Well, I don't know how to bring the news, but originally, if you're wanting to know a little bit of history, and everyone likes to know a little bit of history, how do we get here? How do we become owners of a nursing home? And why would a county run a nursing home? Well, years ago, there was decided in Frederick County that the county would take care of the indigent who had no place to go near the end of their lives. And the Montevue home, Montevue means it means clear view of the mountains. Montevue, get it? Clear view of the mountains. But anyhow, it's called Montevue. And that was placed in business for almost, I guess, 100 years, give or take. And then there was the county-owned Citizens Nursing Center, nursing home. And they have gone through changes, but they reside side by side. One being the for-profit Citizens Nursing Home, and the not-so-for-profit bed space for indigent folks. Now, one would think that's great, because if you really don't have anything and you need a place to go, let me bring something. The only requirement that was placed upon the county was that we provide 6 beds for the indigent. 6. And the qualifications have nothing to do from whence you reside. Where do you reside? You don't have to be a Frederick County resident to be issued one of the 6 beds. Well, one of the 6 beds plus the other beds that were over there, for profit, or at least going, you know, through Medicare and whatever, the county decided that the county needed office space. Now, one thing I didn't think the county needed any more of is office space. But apparently I'm out of the loop, and it's apparent that Frederick County needed office space. So what they decided to do is to take those beds and close the entire Montevue wing of the nursing center and move people over to, which I think it had at one time 80 beds, Montevue, and move it over to Citizens. Still maintaining somewhere, and there are 6 beds that are for the indigent, but the rest are, you know, pay as you go. Or go as you pay. So looking at this brilliant situation, I was interested in finding out what offices are going to be placed at Montevue, because it was necessary to move 80 patients from Montevue to Citizens. you know, over time, to vacate that part of the building for our new office space. But we sit now, a period of time later, and to my knowledge, there's nothing going on at Montague. Has the county given up on this? Is this just something that I'm picking on? That, you know, we took care of the headaches by moving the people, but now we don't have time to put in those needed office spaces that could be located nowhere else. Nowhere else in the county do we have any space, any room, any building, so that we could, you know, place these new offices there. So we will take your phone calls right after this short break. Free talk.
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8: 270 North is still crawling from 495 into Germantown and through the Clarksburg lane drop. 270 South slow from Urbana down to Clarksburg. 15 busy in both directions through Frederick City between 70 and Mater. 70 West is where most of the issues are going on through 29 through 27. And as you're approaching 75, lots of situations there. You're also dragging from 180 all the way up to nearly Myersville because of an earlier accident where the left lane and left shoulder are closed. 81, busy in both directions from Haynesville, West Virginia, all the way up to 144 in Hagerstown because of rain issues. 70 East jammed at 695, 97 slow from 140 to Magna Way, and 30 North gets jammed in Manchester. In Loudoun County, 9 and 287, packed through Wheatland. 9 West slow from Mountain out to Harper's Ferry Road. 15 North, you're going to drag through Leesburg, Luckett's, and the Point of Rocks Bridge. 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Whatever it takes to keep you comfortable, Frederick Air, it's a good call.
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0: All right, we're back, and we have a driving force update. Thank you, Bob, for calling in. This is northbound 270. It goes from three to two lanes. There's a fender bender there, so please watch out. That's what's happening because people weren't paying attention. I'm not picking on anybody. I'm telling you, pay attention. Northbound 270, where the three lanes go to two, a fender bender. Thank you, Bob. If you see something, say something. Become part of the driving force. Appreciate it. That's how we get to let our commuters know what's going on. That's a good idea. I'm glad I thought of it. All right, where was I? Well, I was talking about some of the entities that government seems heck-bent on operating. Why do we have a golf course in the city? Why do we have a, you know, I don't know. We own a stadium. Okay. We own a nursing home in the county. Someone, and I encourage any of those individuals running for elected office, this is a big election year, and you want to be a county council member, or you want to be a county exec, or you want to be whatever, if you have, you know, if you want to be a legislator or whatever, I'd love to hear from you so that, pardon me, so that we can verify this to see why and how much money we're making from our golf course, how much money we're making from our nursing home, how much money we make from the stadium. And I know there's some things are intangibles. Well, you get a lot of visitors. They spend a lot of money when they get here. Where do they spend it? I mean, if they spend it at the stadium, doesn't the stadium get that money? Meaning the teams that are there or the team that is there? I mean, it's the Frederick Keys. That's a separate entity. They're not owned by the city, to my good knowledge. They're a franchise associate of the Baltimore Orioles. The last I heard. So I'm just looking for answers because I'm not getting them. When I say I'm not getting them, I means I want answers. So if you're a candidate, I'm calling you out. Just I'll look at a list of them and I'll just call you out by name. But if you have an answer, whether you're Jessica Fitzwater, the county exec, or the challenger, Jeff Holsinger, calling you out. Brad Young, president of the council. Mason Carter. Kevonte Duckett. Who else is there? Steve McKay. MC Keegan Air. Probably missing one. But be that as it may, who am I missing? Somebody. My point being is, let me know. Because I think, thank you for your call. As we get that call in, I'll see what they have to say because that's going to be interesting to find out. Because I just, again, asking questions. I'm not accusing. I'm not requiring you to, you know, spill the beans or be a whistleblower. I'm just asking for what people ask me. I'm not causing any trouble. I think he's a taxpayer of this county and a taxpayer of this city. It's about time that somebody lets us know what's going on. Let's go and talk to a real person. See what Bob has to say. Bob, what say you, sir?
10: Hey, Tim.
0: Yes, sir, Bob.
10: And now, correct me if I'm wrong, the county or the city wants to build a pickle park for teams in Montgomery County, correct?
0: No, I haven't heard that. I heard a cricket park. I didn't hear pickle. The city is considering allowing.
10: You're right. Okay. You're right. It's a cricket park. I apologize.
0: One's in a jar, the other one's on the four legs. Whatever. Go ahead.
10: No, I'm just saying, but now they also want to build a cricket stadium.
0: Absolutely.
10: That the taxpayers are going to pay for. And how much money are we going to make off that for teams from Montgomery County's playoff?
0: Well, it's really interesting because they actually come out of D.C. The team is directly out of Washington, D.C., and they've chosen Frederick to be their home. And we're to accommodate them, I'm assuming, which one should never do, that this new area is supposed to be, you know, They've taken the size down, Bob, because it was huge in the beginning. So I'm really curious, where does the money come from? How is it going to help a taxpayer of Frederick County or Frederick City?
10: Well, actually, the reason I'm calling is that if you do get these people to call in, I want that question answered too.
0: I think it's a fair question, and I noticed no one's talking about anything. No one talks about everything. You know, is a data center. I'm sorry, but anyhow. I want to hear more about this because this is something that is ongoing. It is budgeted items throughout the city and throughout the county, and I think the taxpayers have a right to know. I've asked this question for 12 years. How much money does it cost to have the nursing home? How much money does it cost to have the stadium? And if they have good numbers, why wouldn't they just go ahead and release them? Great. Maybe we should have two nursing homes and two baseball stadiums, but since no one's talking about it, I don't know what to. I don't know what to think.
10: Yeah, I understand.
0: All right, brother, we're on the same page with that.
10: Like I said, that's the question I was wondering. If you do call in, I'd like to hear the answer for that one too.
0: Well said, my friend. I'll see if I can get them for you.
10: Yep.
0: All right.
10: Thank you.
0: Thank you. All right, we've been calling them out. I'm not putting anybody on the spot. I'm not asking you to be a whistleblower. I'm just asking you as a frustrated taxpayer who thinks that there is a waste in the county with some of our tax dollar. And you know, another question I asked that no one wants to answer, also the cost of recycling. It's no longer profitable if it ever was. So how much money are we wasting to recycle for no reason? Because, you know, the landfills that we, you know, we ship up to every day, they don't care. They don't care. And it's a lot cheaper than what we go through to try to pacify someone's ego that, oh, well, Frederick County, they're really good. They're recycling. What does that cost? If the taxpayer knew these things, maybe they would have a different outlook on, you know, is it smart to recycle? Or is it costing me more and more money to recycle just to satisfy someone's ego about the environment? Because if you recycle, here Frederick County is dumping 100 to 1, yeah, that's even close, probably 1,000 to 1 truckloads into a landfill, dumping it into a landfill, and somehow we're trying to recycle. At what cost? I don't want to say I'm such a curmudgeon, but I stopped recycling years ago when I found out it was costing the money, the taxpayers of Frederick County money. So I figured I could save some money by not recycling. Oh, you can't say stuff like that? Well, I did. And I believe it to this point that at some point we're going to find out what it actually does cost and what it doesn't. 301-694-9363. 301-694-WFMD. Your chance to sound off, to be heard. We'll be right back. Why? It's Free Talk.
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12: A violent prison fight in Western Maryland sent 8 inmates to hospitals over the weekend. The Baltimore Sun reports the inmates were stabbed during a Saturday evening confrontation at the Roxbury Correctional Institution involving suspected rival gang members. State correction officials say none of the injuries were life-threatening and there were no fatalities. The Correctional Officers Union argues the incident reflects continuing staffing shortages and rising violence throughout Maryland's prison system. The Department of Public Safety and Correctional Services disputes that claim, saying the incident was unrelated to staffing levels and that proper security measures were in place. Virginia State Police continue investigating a weekend motorcycle crash that claimed the life of a Williamsport man. According to the Herald Mail, 56-year-old Curtis Cunningham Jr. died on July 5th after the crash in Frederick County, Virginia. Investigators have not said what caused the collision and have released few details about the circumstances. The investigation remains active and no further information has been announced. If your caller ID shows the Frederick Police Department, don't assume the call is legitimate. Police say scammers are spoofing the department's non-emergency phone number while pretending to be a sergeant and demanding payment to settle a legal matter. Spoofing is the manipulation of caller ID to make the incoming phone number appear authentic. Officials say legitimate officers will never request money, gift cards, cryptocurrency, or other payments over the phone. Residents are urged to hang up immediately, avoid sharing personal or financial information, and call the Frederick Police Department directly if they need to verify whether a call is real. Farmers in Frederick County have until September 1st to apply for the county's installment purchase program easement initiative. The program purchases agricultural preservation easements that permanently limit development on prime farmland and woodland while helping keep farms in production. New this year are higher easement values and a payment choice for eligible properties in priority preservation areas with either annual installments or a one-time payment. Since the program began in 2002, it has protected more than 24,255 acres across 172 farms, contributing to more than 78,000 acres preserved countywide. For more information on these or any of our other local news stories, be sure to join us on the web at WFMD.com or pay a visit to the WFMD Facebook page. If you have a news or a traffic tip, please text it to us at 301-694-9363. 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
13: Fox News, I'm John Saucier, and a day four of a preliminary hearing in Utah to decide if there's enough evidence to try a suspect accused of killing Charlie Kirk. In a taped video interview, the suspect's former roommate, Lance Twiggs, detailed his interaction on the day of the shooting.
14: I don't know an exact time. I just know he left early. I heard him leaving, and he just said he had a long drive to work that day, so he was leaving early.
13: Kirk shot and killed last September during a campus event at Utah Valley University. Oil prices up this week after the U.S. and Iran resumed strikes. Commerce Secretary Howard Lutnick on Fox Business says over 1 billion barrels of oil are on the way and that President Trump is handling matters.
15: So he knows the price of oil is going to stay low. He knows it's going to stay low. So he has the ability to make the moves he wants to make. And we all know leaving national security in his hands is in the best hands.
13: The U.S. and Iran were back into strikes last night. 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
3: Your 930 WFMD forecast for the remainder of this afternoon. A chance of an afternoon thunderstorm. Some storms could produce heavy rainfall with a high of 86. Those showers and thunderstorms continue into this evening and could produce some heavy rainfall. And there is a flood watch in effect. Overnight lows of 70. Scattered showers on Friday. Increasing cloudiness with a high of 88. 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
7: 930 WFMD traffic for Frederick and surrounding counties. 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
8: 270 North is still crawling from 495 into Germantown and through the Clarksburg Lane Drop. 270 South slow from Urbana down to Clarksburg. 15 busy in both directions through Frederick City between 70 and Mater. 70 West is where most of the issues are going on through 29 through 27. And as you're approaching 75, lots of situations there. You're also dragging from 180 all the way up to nearly Myersville because of an earlier accident where the left lane and left shoulder are closed. 81 busy in both directions from Haynesville, West Virginia, all the way up to 144 in Hagerstown because of rain issues. 70 East jammed at 695, 97 slow from 140 to Magna Way, and 30 North gets jammed in Manchester. In Loudoun County, 9 and 287 packed through Wheatland, 9 West slow from Mountain out to Harper's Ferry Road. 15 North, you're going to drag through Leesburg, Luckett's, and the Point of Rocks Bridge. This is Drew with your WFMD traffic, which is brought to you by Frederick Air. Whatever it takes to keep you comfortable, Frederick Air. It's a good call.
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17: In baseball, the Dodgers held on 4-3 against the Rockies. Mookie Betts with an RBI single in the bottom of the eighth inning gave LA the lead. LA has the best record in baseball at 61-33. Kyle Schwarber hit his major league leading 32nd home run of the season, but the Phillies lost to the Reds 11-5. While the Twins walked it off against the Guardians on an Allen Roden RBI single to win it 6-5, the Cardinals had a 5-1 win over the Brewers, snapping their eight-game losing streak, and the Rays shut out the Yankees 3-0, extending Tampa Bay's lead in the AL East to 5 games. In the NBA, free agent center Mo Bamba has agreed to a 2-year deal to return to the Jazz. And the World Cup continues on Thursday with the quarterfinals between France and Morocco, and you can catch all the action on Fox TV, and it all starts at 4 p.m. Eastern Time. In the WNBA, the Sparks beat the Fever 106-92.
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0: that's good music. I don't care who you are. Good afternoon. Welcome you into the best day of your life. It's Thursday. It's my favorite day of the week, by the way. And often referred to as Throwback Thursday. It means not a whole lot to me. I was questioning some of the... because when I get to be out with real people, and I do that very often, at least once a year, and they question me, and and I appreciate that, and I will take any questions that you give me, and I will try to get you answers. But these are the leading questions about our county and our city that people are asking, and apparently they're not getting any answers. So what am I talking about? It's talking about some of the monies that are being spent, taxpayer dollars that are being spent for various projects that one might come to question as far as the operations of a government. Or at least, are we in that business or that business, so to speak? It's always been well accepted that the Frederick Keys bring millions of dollars into the city each year. What does the city pay to do that? I mean, they pay to upgrade the stadium. What does it cost the city taxpayer? And if we're making money, great, let's have another stadium. What about the city golf course? Because I know for years it didn't carry its own weight. What about the county nursing home? It doesn't stop there. There's so many entities that somehow government's got its hand inside. And even like the recycling nonsense. Well, we've had this recycling blitz on for 12 years so far. That's the blitz on this. And I just can't believe that we continue throwing good money after bad. I don't know. Doesn't make any sense to me. So I challenged anybody running for office. If you don't know the answers, then, you should certainly get the answers, because you come to my door, first thing I'm going to ask you, I'm not voting for you unless you tell me what's going on. I'm not voting for anyone unless you tell me what's going on. Why don't you tell me what's going on? Oh, you'd rather tell me you're a one-issue candidate. No data centers. I've already told you how to handle that. Every candidate out there for every office in Frederick County simply pledged that you will not support any new data centers in Frederick County, Maryland, during your term of office. Then everybody's on the same page, and they can't ding you for that. Then you have to really prove why you are the best candidate for a particular office. So get this nonsense that somehow, if we vote for Joe Smith, he's going to be, he's against, he's going to. No, just get every candidate say that. You take the power away from the one-issue candidate, in my opinion. I thought of it. You have to say so, but we'll go from there. All right, 301-694-WFMD. Do want to hear what real people have to say. You don't have to agree. You don't have to disagree. I did leave a little part about the how proud I am that the administration, the United States administration, has not weak-kneed to Iran's nonsense, and I'm very appreciative of that. I am a peacenik. I hate war, hate fighting, hate all the above. But when it comes to people being a bully, I have no use for that. And the individuals that are running this government in Iran don't respect anything, anyone, but power. And the last two nights, they have had the message come to them directly. That's my opinion. What's yours? And what else is going on? You name it, we can talk about it. I think it's important for us to know that there's so many things happening when it comes to money and oil prices and things such as this. I try to not respond daily like Frank does if he sees the oil price goes up a dollar or goes down a dollar. I just don't get, we're in this, like we say, for the right purpose in the long haul. And yet I keep listening to my friends on the Democratic side and the DSA side, the communists, that how they believe that this is, the world's coming to an end, the sky is falling, whatever they want to say. And listening to them, how bad it is to be in the United States, how wrong we are. Just thinking to myself, self, have these people ever, were they always in their elite, golf clubs, or not even golf clubs, country clubs, sitting up there talking to each other, drinking a brandy or whatever they drink? I think there's a disconnect here. That's why I pick on the Democrat Socialists of America. Why? Because if you look at the makeup of this particular organization and how it's run and who's running it, you would realize how you as a real person are being scammed. Yeah. 80% of the membership, wealthy white women with many degrees. Assuming college degrees, I don't know if they have temperatures or anything. Who else is there? Well, was it 96% are professionals? They don't have jobs that are deemed, you know, regular working job. And only 4% of the people in the movement actually have jobs that we consider normal jobs, you know, plumbers, electricians, carpenters, gas station attendants, whatever. So it's always interesting to see how other people can control your life and make your life better because they know better than you do. And yet you have the knowledge, you have the experience, and that's what's going to happen. Now, you heard a news report as I jumped to local, and Jimmy Keys brought you the information on the word, is it spoof, Kevin, or is it spoofing? What's it called when they take spoofing? Let me warn you, I had this call last night. Now, I deal with some very reputable banks locally. Some of them have like four letters or something like that or whatever. I don't want to disclose my banking information. But I don't want you to see that. Why? Because there's no number there. But anyhow, I have my Christmas club there, 25 cents a week. But anyhow, I got a phone call from the fraud department of my bank that they've noticed a transaction that the lady with broken English quite told me that I know Mr. May, that's my name. I know you didn't rack up this $1,800 gambling bill in Atlantic City or somewhere. So I play along because I know what's going on. I said, oh, you're 100% right. I'd never, no. It's a big, no, that's way too low if I'm going to have a gambling debt. But anyhow, no. I said, thank you for letting me know. What should I, what? I play the victim. Oh, what should I do? Oh, well, how can I help you? Well, you'll be receiving a call from our fraud investigator, and they will be doing that, but we have to get some information from you first. Oh, yeah, sure. Anything I can do. Is your name, yes, it is, yes. And you live here? Oh, yes. Had the address and everything. Oh, very good. And your birthday? Yeah. Mm-hmm. And I don't know if they had my social security. I don't think they had that. I said, I want you to pull out your bank card. I said, okay, I've got it right here in front of you. Now, write down these numbers. Now, the reason I'm taking you this step by step, because it's going to happen to you, but I want you to think back, oh, Tim said something about that. Maybe this isn't real. So they had me pull out my card, whatever it is, and they said, now, the first eight numbers are this, and they were correct. Like 4, 5, 6, 7, 8, 9, 10, 11, whatever. They had the first eight numbers. And they wanted the last eight numbers or the last four numbers. I said, well, you have it right there. Just go ahead and read it back. I'll confirm it. No. We need you to make sure that you are who you say you are. So Mr. Smart Aleck says, well, I need you to prove who you say you are. Oh, no, we're the fraud division. We can't help you unless you know, we don't know who we're talking to. I said, yeah, I don't know who I'm talking to. I said, go ahead and read those last four numbers and I'll verify it. First, they wanted to know the year and date. What is it, month and date of your expiration? So that didn't really upset them. So, and I didn't give them the real one, but they seem to think that works. But they want the last four because obviously that if you have an account that there is a series that they can figure out pretty easy. The first eight numbers on your debit card or your credit card, they know that. What they don't have is the last numbers. And they don't have your security number on the back of your card usually. So this was going fine because she assured me that I would be getting a phone call very soon from the director of fraud or the fraud investigator. And said all I had to do was give them the last four numbers so they could carry on. They want to get this off of my account. In fact, the first thing they said, we've already blocked it. We're not going to charge, you're not going to debit your card for $1,700 to Bullwinkle's Casino in Cleveland or whatever. And I thanked him for that because it's best to, yes, I knew it was a fraud from the second they called. Yes, I knew it was a scam, but I figured, here's my thought process, folks. I figured the longer I kept them on the phone, the least damage they could do to someone else. So I went it was over a half hour. And, of course, I knew it was going to come to an abrupt end when I simply would not give them the last four numbers. So don't do that. I don't encourage you to be as smart alecky as I am because, I'm a super intelligent person. Not that you aren't also, but I make geniuses look weak. But be careful because it is beautiful. They have your number. They have your name. They have your address. They have your banking information to a point, only to a point. And what they're seeking is the last four numbers. And if you give them, you're going to get you're going to find out what happens. You're going to have to get another card. You're going to hopefully your bank will block the transactions or whatever. And this is the second time that they've chosen me to be a victim. And the last time they went a lot farther because I was ignorant. What? I was ignorant. What? I didn't understand it was a fraud. I didn't understand it was a scam. Just a year ago. And I provided them everything. Oh, yeah. And what is your what's your secret word to get in? And I told them that, it was my first kitty cat's father's middle name or something. I gave them all that. So it took me till the end of the call to realize, look what you've just done. Are you ignorant? We'll find out when I come back. It's Free Talk Radio.
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7: 270 North is still crawling from 495 into Germantown and through the Clarksburg lane drop. 270 South slow from Urbana down to Clarksburg. 15 busy in both directions through Frederick City between 70 and Motter. 70 West is where most of the issues are going on through 29 through 27. And as you're approaching 75, lots of situations there. You're also dragging from 180 all the way up to nearly Myersville because of an earlier accident where the left lane and left shoulder are closed. 81 busy in both directions from Haynesville, West Virginia, all the way up to 144 in Hagerstown because of rain issues. 70 East jammed at 695, 97 slow from 140 to Magna Way, and 30 North gets jammed in Manchester. In Loudoun County, 9 and 287 packed through Wheatland. 9 West slow from Mountain out to Harper's Ferry Road. 15 North, you're going to drag through Leesburg, Luckett's, and the Point of Rocks Bridge. 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It's a good call.
8: 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Whatever it takes to keep you comfortable, Frederick Air, it's a good call.
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11: All right. I do want to catch up on some.
0: Check up on some text messages we received. And I this one, this is my friend Sherry, who's up in Boonesboro. And it's a beautiful story, but, well. Hi, Tim. This is Sherry from Boonesboro. It's very loud where I am, but I wanted to let you know that my mother was one of the people who was displaced from Montague. And she wasn't offered a bed as citizens. Citizens is a nursing home, and Montague was assisted living. It was actually very nice, and she was able to use her Social Security to pay for it. It was sad to see these people have to find alternative housing so they could put more office space in this beautiful facility. My mom passed away before the move actually happened, which was sort of a blessing in a way. I still felt bad for the other residents. We were there when Jan Gardner did the ribbon cutting, and my mother was the first resident who was able to use her Social Security. Such a

0: services to get, you know, to be taken care of in your health needs or your nursing home needs or whatever. I don't know what happened. What's going on? Does anyone know? I've given a shout out, and I would love to hear from one of the candidates for office. You're running for office to represent people. Chuck and I are people. We'd like to hear from you. We'd like to know, you know, if you are serious about running for office, or you're just, you know, you're looking for a part-time gig and get free meals at banquets. I know I'm picking on you, but I want to hear from you. You're running for office? I think we deserve to hear from you. For example, this will end that problem. Each year, as you know, pardon me, during the election cycle, we had WFMD offer a free amount of time to any candidate who wishes to come on and be heard by thousands of people and to offer their views and their, you know, their repertoire, what they're going to do for us or whatever. But I may knock out all of them this year because of this thing. If you come on and you're running for a legislative office, I'm going to ask you those questions that the taxpayers of this city and county want to know. So be prepared. If I get to 10, if they have any candidates' forms, I'm going to be there. I'm going to just ask all of you the same question. I'm not going to pick on any one of you. And I want to know how well prepared are you. And if I hear this one more time, it curmudgeonized me. I'll get back to you on that. Somebody hadn't called me and told me who shot JR yet. So you think I'm going to wait for the answer on this? I don't think so. So be prepared. And I think that's a fair thing to say. And if you are a candidate, I'm calling you out. Now, if you're running for clerk of the court, you don't have to tell me. If you're running for register of wills, you don't have to tell me. Orphans court, you don't have to tell me. Sheriff, you don't have to tell me. But if you're running for county council or county exec, you have to tell me. And if you're an incumbent, not an incubator, but incumbent, you should already know the answer. Because I can't believe someone else hasn't approached you, and especially when we start talking now about Montague, that project. Is the county buying more land? Is buying more, you know, you have the land there. Somehow I thought that land was bought for the nursing home, but apparently it's bought for office spaces also. Well, you know, this is where I am right now. I think it's a fair question, and I'd love to hear from you. So don't be afraid. Don't hold back. Because I have some more questions. All right, I want to tell you about what's going on in the state of Maryland. Also, as we get near the microphone, okay. It's always good to hear what real people have to say, because I think it's a fair question to ask. I think it's a, you know, why not? What do you? It's not that you're hiding anything. I'm not saying you're hiding anything. It's not like I'm attacking you. What I'm saying is that just. There's some questions that need to be answered. Here's Bob again. Hello, Bob again.
1: Hey, Tim.
0: Yes.
1: Hey, Tim.
0: Yeah, Bob.
1: Didn't they also purchase the old State Farm Manzi building for office space? How much office space do they need?
0: Well, you know, when you have a big government like this, apparently there's never enough. And you want to know what the numbers are on that office space out there, the old State Farm? The projected cost of the projected cost of that project is $259 million. That's right, $259 million.
1: That includes, and they're building more office space in Montague.
0: Yes, sir.
1: And correct me if I'm wrong. Didn't they just put office space somewhere just slightly outside the city limits in the county somewhere else?
0: Wouldn't surprise me at all. Would not surprise me. Now this is the county, so this isn't the city doing. This is the county.
1: Well, I know that, but the Montague is in the city limits, and so it's the State Farm.
0: Correct.
1: I could have sworn someone said they purchased something out on the other end, like out 144 for office space as well.
0: I'll check it out, brother. I'll check it out. Thank you, Bob. Thank you.
1: Yep. All right.
0: Diane, if you'd call back right after the top of the hour, I have so much to ask you, and this is one of my favorites.

candidates. So hopefully I can convince Diane to either stay on the line or call us right after the top of the hour, right after we go through our hard break. Looking forward to that. I know she knows the answers.

0: one of the best-selling singles of all time, and it made her the first person from Wales to top the U.S. charts. Another hit, Holding Out for a Hero, originally recorded for the film Footloose, 2 decades later appearing in Shrek 2. Bonnie Tyler was 75. She died after being hospitalized for an undisclosed illness earlier this year in Portugal. A partial rebound for the Dow, up 139 points. The NASDAQ up more than 300. I'm Lisa Brady, Fox News.
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2: A man riding an electric standing scooter was killed in a crash with a car early Tuesday morning in Ashburn. The Loudoun County Sheriff's Office says deputies responded just after midnight to Loudoun County Parkway between Rax Pool Road and UUNet Drive, where they found the man lying unresponsive in the roadway. He was pronounced dead at the scene. Investigators say the scooter collided with a 2026 Acura sedan. The driver stayed at the scene and the crash remains under investigation. The victim's name has not been released pending notification of family members. Anyone with information is asked to contact the Loudoun County Sheriff's Office. A former Howard County Public School System paraeducator has been sentenced after pleading guilty to a sexual offense involving a student. According to the Baltimore Banner, 26-year-old William Nelson II of Elkridge was sentenced Monday to 10 years in prison with all but 253 days he had already served suspended. He will serve 5 years of supervised probation and must register as a Tier 2 sex offender. Howard County Police arrested Nelson last November after investigators said he contacted a 15-year-old Guilford Park High School student through the Grindr app. The court also ordered Nelson to undergo treatment and a psychosexual evaluation, and he is prohibited from contacting the victim or having unsupervised contact with minors. A Hagerstown man is facing multiple felony drug charges after a traffic stop in Washington County. The Washington County Narcotics Task Force says agents stopped a vehicle on Dual Highway on July 3rd and discovered that the driver was allegedly concealing controlled dangerous substances on his person. Investigators say they recovered 288 gelatin capsules containing fentanyl with a combined weight of about 161 grams. 20-year-old Taryn Vincent of Hagerstown was arrested and taken to the Washington County Detention Center. He's charged with possession with intent to distribute fentanyl, possession of a large amount of a controlled dangerous substance, drug possession, and resisting arrest. Someone who bought a Pennsylvania Lottery scratch-off ticket in Franklin County could be set for life. The Pennsylvania Lottery says Martins on North Antrim Way in Greencastle sold a winning $1 million a year for life scratch-off ticket. The retailer will receive a $100,000 bonus for selling the top prize winner. Lottery officials have not announced whether the ticket has been claimed or identified the winner. The $50 game offers winners a choice between $1 million a year for life or a lump sum cash option of $14.5 million before applicable withholdings. For more information on these or any of our other local news stories, be sure to join us on the web at WFMD.com. For Mid-Maryland's Radio News Center, I'm Jimmy Key on 930 WFMD.
3: Your 930 WFMD forecast for the remainder of this afternoon. A chance of an afternoon thunderstorm. Some storms could produce heavy rainfall with a high of 86. Those showers and thunderstorms continue into this evening and could produce some heavy rainfall. And there is a flood watch in effect. Overnight lows of 70. Scattered showers on Friday. Increasing cloudiness with a high of 88. 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
1: 930 WFMD traffic for Frederick and surrounding counties. A service of Frederick Air. It's a good call.
4: 270 North is still crawling from 495 into Germantown and through the Clarksburg lane drop. 270 South slow from Urbana down to Clarksburg. 15 busy in both directions through Frederick City between 70 and Mater. 70 West is where most of the issues are going on through 29 through 27. And as you're approaching 75, lots of situations there. You're also dragging from 180 all the way up to nearly Myersville because of an earlier accident where the left lane and left shoulder are closed. 81 busy in both directions from Haynesville, West Virginia, all the way up to 144 in Hagerstown because of rain issues. 70 East jammed at 695, 97 slow from 140 to Magna Way, and 30 North gets jammed in Manchester. In Loudoun County, 9 and 287 packed through Wheatland, 9 West slow from Mountain out to Harper's Ferry Road. 15 North, you're going to drag through Leesburg, Luckett's, and the Point of Rocks Bridge. 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
7: 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And the market today, Dow Jones Industrial Average closed up 139 points to 52,487. Standard & Poor's 500 up 60 points to 7,543. And the NASDAQ up 336 to 26,206. Price of oil slid today on the markets as it went down to $71.81 a barrel, down $1.71. Natural gas also dropped 20 cents. Gold, on the other hand, rose by $50 to $4,132. Silver up also to $60.35. What else is going on in the market? Well, a lot happened today as oil prices slid. Due to, I think, the fast work of the United States in trying to maintain and keep the Straits of Hormuz open so the millions of barrels of oil can flow through there very well. The Standard & Poor's 500 closed higher. The chip stocks fell. But I said oil prices slid. We like that. Stocks rose on Tuesday, bolstered by jumping semiconductors and falling oil prices. Equity markets tried to recover in spite of a renewed U.S.-Iran tension. All right, as I told you, the NASDAQ up, the Standard & Poor's up, the Dow Jones up, and the world markets also seem to bounce back Thursday. European markets, as well as the Asian and Japan market, also up. Crude futures were lower after President Donald Trump said Iran called to make a deal again. Mediators from Qatar and Pakistan are also working to bring the two sides to the negotiating table, according to MSNO Now. Which cited officials from those countries. This comes after Trump said Wednesday he may no longer be interested in negotiating a deal with Iran. Prior to that, he said the ceasefire between the U.S. and Tehran is over. After another wave of attacks in the Middle East, and a highly inflammatory and highly uncertain, said Megan Horniman, chief investment officer at Verdance. It could end tomorrow, could that turn to a bigger event? We don't know. So in that event, you must have to be well diversified globally in your equity exposure. Horman believes the market, the environment, Tim, will remain volatile moving forward, given the investor may be a bit immune to an on and off again dynamics of the conflict. She also said equities at current levels may not be pricing in the possibility of at least one rate interest rate hike from the Fed Reserve in the second half of 2026. And we close out the Scott McCaskill market update. Once again, it's the service of Scott McCaskill. You can call him at 301-668-7366 or email him mccaskill-financial.com.
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7: Well said. Thank you. Thank you, Tommy. It is Free Talk Radio coming to you from High Top Grove. I'm just asking the questions, and I do have the honor of speaking to someone who is one of the smartest minds that I've been able to contact during the election cycle. And that's Diane Fouché. Diane, are you with me?
9: Yeah, I'm with you.
7: All right, Diane, I was being my curmudgeon, the old self, you know that. And the reason is I wanted answers, and no politicians have yet responded to my request. And I understand it's election year. Heaven knows you don't want to say anything. It could get you, you know, tag you down. But you were in a position in the county government where you had a lot of knowledge of what was going on.
9: Yes.
7: You did. You were the one person entrusted. You were a highly decorated, beloved county employee to a time when you didn't play the game. But anyhow, we can always talk about that later. But, Diane, a question. Maybe I'm all wrong. Maybe I'm all washed up. first of all, let's go to recycling. Is it profitable for Frederick County?
9: No. No, we lose an incredible amount of money in recycling. I'm going to tell you that, I'm going to name a number. I think it's about 9% of what we recycle is actually recycled.
7: Really? 9%?
9: So you put it in your bin. It says it's recycling. It doesn't happen.
7: Not me. But when you say, you excited me by saying, at least the number. What kind of numbers are we talking about? $1,000 a year, you know? Or are we talking?
9: You know, I can't name an actual number, but we have to pay a lot of money recycling.
7: But define a lot for me a little bit. Is it over $1 million?
9: I'm going to say it's under $1 million, but it's hundreds of thousands.
7: That we lose by recycling.
9: Yes.
7: Brilliant.
9: Yeah.
7: Now, I know another pet project of everyone in the county government, apparently, except Tim May, who is not in the county government, loves the county owning the nursing home. Are we making money? How much
9: money? No, we lose money on the nursing home. And that's part of the reason that Montague was done away with.
7: You got to be kidding me. So we did away with Montague because we were losing too much money. But we're still losing money.
9: Correct. Oh, yeah, but we still lose money on it. But remember that the purchase or the nursing home, the theory of behind the model was that they would not to make money, but to provide care for the indigent.
7: But that was only labeled at 6 beds.
9: Correct. It's never successfully done that.
7: I'm not laughing.
9: That was the theory.
7: I'm crying, Diane. I'm crying. This is my tax money. I can't afford it. I'm going to have to get a real job. All right. Take me further.
9: Well, nursing homes make sense in areas where there is no competition. But in Frederick, there's plenty of nursing care for these people.
7: Every other
9: quarter. So in order to try and make it a profitable model, under Jan Gardner, her last term, they actually began the phase out of Montague. And it was really quietly done. I think were some press releases, but they were floral.
7: Under the
9: press
7: cover.
9: Releases.
7: Diane, so we were told that the county needs office space. And under that premise, the only place that could be found in the entire Frederick County, Maryland area, which is kind of like the largest landmass in Maryland as far as a county, was Montague to make it an office space.
9: No, the office space there is going to be for aging. So the new aging structure, we have more seniors in Frederick County than, I mean,
7: You're talking to a curmudgeon. Go ahead.
9: No, it's a good thing. Our seniors are aging in place. They no longer really want to be in a home. They want to try and age in place. So we've had to increase the staff in our Office of Aging.
7: Sure.
9: And it's called Office of Aging and Independence. And now those people are going to be operating out of the formerly Montague offices.
7: There was no, well, now tell me about the Moondoggle. I'm sorry, because I don't want to insult people in the county. You were a well-respected county employee until you weren't. But that's terrible. Now we have this property out on Himes Avenue. Used to be called the State Farm Building. My numbers that I get from, they're not whistleblowers. They're just honest people working for the government. I'm looking at a $300 million price tag. Renovation. Go ahead.
9: I'm certain it will exceed $200 million. Yes. It is the biggest. It's an albatross for Frederick County. It's hanging around its neck.
7: But
9: no one's been able to move on
7: it. Why? Why do we do this? Don't we have anybody in county government that's got a brain? I mean, not you. I know you do. That's why they got rid of you. And I don't mean to say that. And I'm not saying, you know, the best thing that ever happened to Diane Fouché is you got away from government because you're too honest to be in government in that position. That's just my opinion. It is true. It is true. May I hold you on a couple seconds? I'm coming right back. I have to take a 1 minute, 81 second break, if you don't mind.
9: Sure.
7: Thank you, Diane.
9: Sure.
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4: 270 North is still crawling from 495 into Germantown and through the Clarksburg lane drop. 270 South slow from Urbana down to Clarksburg. 15 busy in both directions through Frederick City between 70 and Motter. 70 West is where most of the issues are going on through 29 through 27. And as you're approaching 75, lots of situations there. You're also dragging from 180 all the way up to nearly Myersville because of an earlier accident where the left lane and left shoulder are closed. 81, busy in both directions from Haynesville, West Virginia, all the way up to 144 in Hagerstown because of rain issues. 70 East jammed at 695, 97 slow from 140 to Magna Way, and 30 North gets jammed in Manchester. In Loudoun County, 9 and 287, packed through Wheatland. 9 West slow from Mountain out to Harper's Ferry Road. 15 North, you're going to drag through Leesburg, Luckett's, and the Point of Rocks Bridge. 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Whatever it takes to keep you comfortable, Frederick Air, it's a good call.
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7: Men. Talk radio coming to you from the heart of Mid-Maryland, Frederick, Maryland. We have with us on the phone, and I'm a former candidate, still a candidate for county exec. I voted for, but Jeff Holsinger beat her, or somebody did. So, but she's kind enough to call in and give us some information. Diane, first of all, thank you for running a great race.
9: Oh, thank you. It was a great, I think it was such a great experience.
7: It was, and you are in great demand. In this respect, I have promoted, if and when Jeff Holsinger, if he gets elected, you would be head of DOGE. You would find it with the waste.
9: Boy, I don't know. Now, if you've met, you know Jeff well enough to know he would love the idea of a DOGE.
7: Oh, I guarantee it, and he would do it. Oh, I believe that. And we can't start you. We have to start you at the Fitzwater salary range. So you would start at 200 and go from there. Now, anyhow.
9: That's probably about right.
7: Amen. All right. So, Diane, you know what's going on in county government. What was your title in county government?
9: Director of Procurement and Contracting.
7: So you know where all the skeletons are. And I don't say that to be mean. It's just that if you make a mistake in life, in your business, you recognize and you go on, you don't continue making mistakes. I don't think that holds true for politicians in this county. We perpetuate mistakes. Right now, you're saying
9: that's
7: 9% of our recycling is, so that means 91% is going into the landfill. Dump, period.
9: Right.
7: So we're wasting money for 9% that's making somebody happy because their credo is that, you know, we have to recycle to live and all this. It lacks common sense. Now, the other day the county was also talking about, through the county exec, an additional landfill or Are you aware of any plans for an additional landfill?
9: Well, I know that our landfill filled up much more quickly than we anticipated. I know that we outsource, which is a fancy way of saying we ship our garbage somewhere else. We need to be focused not maybe on recycling as much as not utilizing as much. We're such a consumer-driven society. We just need to work on why are we perpetuating the use of so much plastic, and why are we continuing to use this stuff? And I'm not just talking about straws. No, or, you know, that's silly.
7: It is.
9: It's not even a drop in the bucket. It's nothing in the bucket. We need to do the big stuff.
7: Absolutely. But as long as we continue to, and you know, that is dictated to us, and they can find a way to get around it. For example, I still am not satisfied that we have to give up our plastic bags from my grocery store, so I can make it through the parking lot with a tree now instead of a plastic bag that I use for four or five times. But anyhow, I digress. Let's go back to Himes Avenue. The Himes Avenue boondoggle, or whatever they're going to call it, the Fitzwater Media Center or something. I don't know what we're going to call it, but why? The county has to have known. Diana, we have high-paid county smart people. That's what I think. They have to be, because, I mean, they're not from Frederick County. We hire them. We pay them $250,000 and more. How come we didn't know what we were getting into with the old State Farm building? Or did we know and just...
9: With the initial purchase, it was around $30 million. I can't remember. We were told, and actually it went to the council, and they said it would cost $35 million to get it underway, to have an open prospect center. And now it's looking like it has not started yet. We purchased in 2020. It hasn't started yet. We haven't started a thing yet. And we're putting, it's going to be close to, I would suggest that it's going to be over $200 million, but I believe the number is close to $180 million. And all of this is public information. Nothing I'm sharing is not public. I don't know why the government hides stuff and is dodging all these PIA requests from citizens who have a right to the information. But it's all public information.
7: Well, now, when you were around, how many years with the government? The county government.
9: 25 with government, but 13 with Frederick.
7: Okay, so you knew about the changeover at Montague. Why was that area? Why did we move 80 patients out of Montague, and we didn't give them all a place to go? By the way, and I don't understand the necessity for the office space unless that was just an excuse to cut the bleeding, to stop the bleeding of the financial loss.
9: It was, they're just looking at a different model to make it financially viable. Right now, it's, at that time, the decision was made by the Jan Gardner, the second Jan Gardner administration,
7: right,
9: to move in that direction, because it was just bleeding money and there was no end in sight. But there was an opportunity by utilizing something different, a different kind of model, I guess, to utilize the space for and actually help indigent and actually help the people in our community by allowing office space for these people to be more of outreach coordinators so that people could age in place, which is the desired model.
7: Well, I understand that. It just seems like there would be, the reason is, I'm going to say it because I feel it, the only reason they did that at that location was to cut the bleeding. I don't, you know. We can have office space anywhere. You got the brand new. Let's go back over to the parking lot in Himes Avenue. What are they doing there? That's all being torn up. Is that going to be housing or Section 8 housing or what?
9: Well, yeah, in the parking lot, they're actually going to be doing some low-income housing.
7: So they're going to.
9: Well, maybe I should. Let me correct myself. Affordable housing.
7: Yeah, affordable housing. Low-income subsidized housing.
9: Yeah,
7: I understand. So they're putting that beside the county office building. What is the utilization of the new building or the, which they could have knocked it down cheaper and built it up than they're spending.
9: Probably.
7: Oh, yeah, absolutely. Because you could do the new one for under at least $125 million. But anyhow, I'm just looking at Frederick High School versus, you know, what they have there as far as size and everything. So anyhow, my point being is what we'll go into eventually, we live long enough, we'll go into the old State Farm building.
9: Well, they actually hoped to have a library there. I know the city put their foot on that and said that is not where they wanted a library. So that was ruled out. They looked at doing a daycare center there, but that was ruled out. And why we would ever offer daycare only to county employees is beyond me. Again, it's another one of those questionable choices by government to move in that direction. But but now it looks like there's going to be a microgrid there, which is a very fancy electric, I mean, neutral kind of thing that they want. That's a very, very cost prohibitive, but they are going to force that there. And then there's going to be some operations center for daily operations for the county.
7: Unbelievable. Who's running the county, Diane?
9: I would have no idea. We only have a figurehead and many, many people, small private private special interest groups that are running.
7: Are you allowed to continue to talk about what happened to you, or is that still in litigation?
9: Oh, no. I mean, I think I've said before, I was on your show, so I'm sure that I've told you before, I had put my foot down and said, no, we couldn't have a contract. They'd come to me asking me to give a contract to a friend of the county executive. And I stated clearly and emphatically, no, that can't happen. But I will tell you this. I'm always fair. I was always fair. And I said, there are other things you can do. You can open this up for bid, allow people the opportunity in accordance with the law to vie for this position. Competition's huge. Or we can do a special project where you set money aside. And it's like a grant almost. There are different ways to do it. That's legally not what they wanted. And so when they pushed it several times. I said no repeatedly. And then finally they started questioning a conference that I'd been to. And I'd been to so many conferences when you're like trainings, you know, and mine were specifically trainings, not like MAKO, the party central MAKO.
7: Yeah.
9: No, it was actually a training conference where I got 9 CPUs towards my PMP because I'm certified as a project manager.
7: Right.
9: They started questioning it, and then they questioned everything. And at the end of the first meeting where they questioned it, he said, and I need you to work on that contract for this person. And I knew it had nothing to do with this conference. Everything had to do with they were demanding this contract to this person. So it just became a hot mess. And
7: Diane, I know you did it again to me. You took me to a heartbreak. Can I once again ask you to call back or hang on? I just want to get the rest of the story.
9: Sure, no problem.
7: Thank you. Diane Fouché, we're talking with. We'll be right back. Free Talk Radio.
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2: 8 inmates are recovering after a gang fight inside the Roxbury Correctional Institution in Washington County. According to the Baltimore Sun, the stabbings happened Saturday evening during a fight involving suspected members of MS-13 and the Black Gorilla family. The Maryland Department of Public Safety and Correctional Services says all 8 inmates were hospitalized with injuries that were not life-threatening and no deaths were reported. The Correctional Officers Union says the violence highlights ongoing staffing concerns in Maryland prisons, while the department says staffing was not a factor and that security protocols were in place. No additional charges have been announced. A Washington County man has died following a motorcycle crash in Virginia. The Herald Mail reports 56-year-old Curtis Cunningham Jr. of Williamsport was pronounced dead Sunday, July 5th after the crash in Frederick County, Virginia. Virginia State Police say the collision remains under investigation. Authorities have not released information about what led to the crash or whether any other vehicles were involved. No additional details have been made public as the investigation continues. The Frederick Police Department is warning residents about a phone scam involving callers posing as police supervisors. Authorities say the scammers are spoofing the department's non-emergency phone number and falsely claiming legal issues can be resolved with an immediate payment. Spoofing means that the calls arrive showing the Frederick Police non-emergency number displayed by caller ID. Police stress that they will never call to demand money or ask for payment by gift cards, cryptocurrency, or other methods. If you receive one of these calls, hang up immediately and never provide personal or financial information. If you have questions about a suspicious call, contact the Frederick Police Department directly using its official non-emergency number. Frederick County is now accepting applications for its installment purchase program, giving farmers another opportunity to permanently preserve agricultural land. The application deadline is September 1st. This year's program includes increased easement values approved by the county and a new payment option for properties located in priority preservation areas, allowing landowners to choose either a lump sum payment or annual installments. Since launching in 2002, the program has preserved more than 24,255 acres on 172 properties. Combined with other county preservation efforts, more than 78,000 acres of farmland have now been permanently protected. Applications are available through the Frederick County Office of Agriculture. For more information on these or any of our other local news stories, be sure to join us on the web at WFMD.com or pay a visit to the WFMD Facebook page. If you have a news or a traffic tip, please text it to us at 301-694-9363. 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
0: Fox News, I'm Tom Graham. It's day four of preliminary hearings to decide if there's enough evidence against Charlie Kirk's suspected shooter to go to trial. Tyler Robinson's former roommate said he was asked about the killing.
21: Judge Tony Graff allowed portions of the investigative interview with Lance Twiggs to be played in court. Twiggs told prosecutors after the shooting, Tyler Robinson cried and said he wished he hadn't done it.
0: Fox's Jessica Rosenthal. Severe storms threatening millions in the busy Northeast. Latest round of storms following earlier flooding in that region. Fox's Katie Byrne is in Philadelphia.
22: The Philadelphia International Airport has picked up almost 2.5 inches of rain today. That's a lot of rain in a short amount of time, and it actually makes this the wettest start to July on record so far.
0: Delaware, Maryland, West Virginia, Virginia, and Washington, D.C. are also impacted. 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
3: WFMD forecast for the remainder of this afternoon. A chance of an afternoon thunderstorm. Some storms could produce heavy rainfall with a high of 86. Those showers and thunderstorms continue into this evening and could produce some heavy rainfall. And there is a flood watch in effect. Overnight lows of 70. Scattered showers on Friday. Increasing cloudiness with a high of 88. 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
16: 930 WFMD traffic for Frederick and surrounding counties. A service of Frederick Air. It's a good call.
4: 270 North is going to be a slow ride from 495 through 109 in Hyattstown, but then it really crawls from Urbana to Buckystown because of an accident at New Design. The right shoulder is closed, pushing traffic back all the way nearly to 80. 15, you're backed up in both directions through Frederick City. 70 West, slow through from the Patapsco River through 29. Also, as you're approaching 27 in Mount Airy from South Street through 180, also from Braddock Heights all the way through Myersville, and as you're heading up South Mountain through the 40 split. 81 busy in both directions from Marlow, West Virginia, up to 144 in Hagerstown. 70 East jammed at 695. 97, few delays through 32 Hook Road and Magna Way. And then 30 North gets jammed in Manchester. 340 West crawls going over the bridge into Harper's Ferry. And in Loudoun County, 9 and 287 packed through Wheatland. 9 West slow from Percival out to Cedar Mill Road. And 15 North, a lot of brake lights from Battlefield to Luckett's and going over the Point of Rocks Bridge. This is Drew with your WFMD traffic, which is brought to you by Frederick Air. Whatever it takes to keep you comfortable. Frederick Air, it's a good call.
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24: In baseball, the Dodgers held on 4-3 against the Rockies. Mookie Betts with an RBI single in the bottom of the eighth inning gave LA the lead. LA has the best record in baseball at 61-33. Kyle Schwarber hit his major league leading 32nd home run of the season, but the Phillies lost to the Reds 11-5. While the Twins walked it off against the Guardians on an Allen Road and RBI single to win it 6-5, the Cardinals had a 5-1 win over the Brewers, snapping their eight-game losing streak, and the Rays shut out the Yankees 3-0, extending Tampa Bay's lead in the AL East to 5 games. In the NBA, free agent center Mo Bamba has agreed to a 2-year deal to return to the Jazz. And the World Cup continues on Thursday with the quarterfinals between France and Morocco, and you can catch all the action on Fox TV, and it all starts at 4 p.m. Eastern Time. In the WNBA, the Sparks beat the Fever 106-92.
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7: 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With us on the phone, Diane Fouché, former member of the county government in the purchasing area, and she answers questions that nobody else will answer, and I appreciate that. Dan, we're back, and we were talking about that. What happened to your position or your job at the time? You were a county employee for 13 years, and then now you're not. And this had to do with a seminar that you attended. Is that what I'm to think?
9: Well, it had to do with me not awarding a contract in this favorably in the way that the county executive's administration had been asking me to. But yeah, so that's what they hinged it on. It was just it's farcical.
7: Yeah, it is. And the point, the county exec or someone in the county exec's office came to you. I can't imagine the county exec.
9: It's always the county, someone in the county exec's administration.
7: She doesn't, and so it's not directly her at all. But you get the point.
9: No.
7: But you get the point. It's from her. She wants it done, and you were actually told that.
9: Oh yes.
7: And I understand.
9: And you know, I'll also say that at no point did I ever have the opportunity to meet with her or see her. So this administration actually fired someone who has signed over $1 billion of contracts with zero oversight. Zero oversight. My name, my signature alone. Signed those contracts and sealed them, delivered them, they were sold. And she didn't even come and say, hey, what's going on? It was never like that. I never even spoke with the CAO. I was not permitted those opportunities. I said, can I meet with them? Can I email them? No, you are not able to contact them at all.
7: Well, how many people surround the county exec? I mean, I've tried to get those numbers, and it's hard to find also. I mean, I don't mean to staff the support staff, but I'm talking about CEOs, CFOs, COOs, whatever they are. How many?
9: Well, she's got the CAO, and she's got one DCAO deputy, and then she's got the CFO, and then she's got a number of special projects, special interests directors, or what have you. In addition to all the division directors, I think there's 33 divisions now or affiliates.
7: And I've always been told, I've been surprised by the cost of the administration itself, and just talking in the county execs area, that those salaries exceed millions of dollars.
9: They are very generous with their friends.
7: They are very generous. And these are not necessarily local people, because obviously we don't have anyone smart enough to be able to take those jobs, so that we had to bring them in. I understand. I'm not going to argue that. Unbelievable. Diane, what's your next move? You have filed suit against the county.
9: Right, and we're going to court in, I guess it's July of next year, of 2027. It takes a long time.
7: Do they try to wear you down?
9: That's a method of operation for the county, is to, you know, run them out of money or just wear them down. But actually, the court system does take quite a bit of time on its own.
7: Okay. And that'll be held locally, or is that in federal court?
9: That Frederick County actually asked for a Montgomery County judge to oversee it.
7: Good. Excellent. And this will involve basically you feel that you were fired, you were prejudiced against
9: wrongful termination,
7: wrongful termination. Or I would put in a hostile work environment, too, you know. But anyhow.
9: That's actually true.
7: Absolutely. Well, I wish you, first of all, thank you for taking time out of your day to bring me up, so that I now have some ammunition. At least I can speak with some authority. I've been saying it for years. I've known it for years in my heart, but now you've verified what I've been thinking. I thank you for taking time to do that.
9: No problem. Thank you for having me.
7: I appreciate it. Diane Fouché. And I think you're going to see more of Diane. I know. You never know what's going to happen in elections, but you never know. We'll find out. I do want to give a shout-out to my friends at 930 WFMD, as well as the owners of the Gun Center in Frederick, Maryland. That would be the Gettysburg Trading Post, 2222 York Road, Gettysburg, Pennsylvania. Thank you both for sponsoring the Daily Veteran Check. Each day I ask you to check on a vet, to call them on the phone, knock on the door, ring the buzzer. Always thank the veteran for their service, asking if there's anything you can do to assist them in their lives. You know, sadly, my friends, I report to you that up to 22 veterans each day take their own lives, and it must stop. So please make this a vet check day. Thank you, 930 WFMD. And, of course, the owners of the Gun Center, located in Frederick City, Maryland, at Rosemont and Military Roads, the Gettysburg Trading Post, York Road, Gettysburg, Pennsylvania. All right, phones are open, 301-694-WFMD, 301-694-9363. You've heard from the horse's mouth. You've heard from authority of what I've been complaining about since I've been young. And that is the waste that this county continues to perpetuate through many of its programs and situations, that it does, whoever is doing the planning, whoever is doing this, obviously lacks the same prudence that you would have with your own money. Because when you enter into these projects and you project one amount and you only miss it by a couple hundred thousand dollars, then I think there's an issue with how great our planners are, whomever. One again, we talked about both the Citizens Nursing Home. We talked about the recycling and the what we call dumping. And county continues these operations and continues the cost of taxpayer money. All right, let's see what Bill has to say. Bill, you're up next. What say you?
1: I'm going to try to get all this in time, Tim. I was very interested in some things Diane Fiché said, because I was thinking the opposite on a couple of things, but I did not know. But anyway, here's what I'm saying. From 2008 to 2017, I was involved with Citizens Nursing Home and the Montague, because I was taking care of, I was in charge of a patient, okay? I had the legal authority over her, okay?
7: Okay.
1: And when she finally went in 2015 as a resident, she went into Montague. Then they put her in Citizens, and she didn't last long there. And the way it happened, but I just want to tell you, I don't know. I was told when this first came out about the officers going in there, I talked to Brad Young, who was, I don't know if he was president. No, I don't think he's, well, anyway, he was on. He claimed that they were going to, not everybody was going to be leaving, but that's not what I found out later. But anyway, in my observation, Jan was a lot more supportive of the nursing homes than this all came out with the office space when Fitzwater took over. Okay?
7: Yeah, but so, it was under Jan, though. Jan knew it was going to happen because...
1: Well, evidently that's what Diane Fiché, I was not aware of that. Yeah. But I'm just telling you what it appeared. Jan was out there all the time when holidays, and then when patients died, they did a memorial. She was out there for some of it. And she seemed to be very supportive of both the citizens and the Montague. And I don't understand why they're saying they're not getting money from the nursing homes. Because they charge a malice price if you're going to be a resident or you're going to be there a long time. You know, they want to, like, sign everything over to you almost. You know what I'm saying? So I don't know how they're saying they're not getting any financial advantage out of that. You know what I mean?
7: Well, they're losing money. They're not getting enough.
1: A lot more. Pardon me?
7: They're getting money. They're not getting enough. Social Security or Medicare doesn't pay.
1: But the money that they're getting, they're going after people's homes and stuff like that.
7: Or yeah.
1: Want you to sign things over for them to stay there if you're made a resident,
7: right?
1: And all that kind of stuff. So I don't know why they're saying they're not getting any financial basis.
7: They're just saying, Bill, they're not getting enough. They're not saying they're not getting money. It's not enough to sustain it. That's what they're saying.
1: Well, I don't understand. But anyway, Jan, there was a lot of people, both in Montague and Citizens at the time. This all was when I was involved, okay? But the fact of it is, Tim, and I'm just going to say this, and I hope I can stay on long enough. The only thing it appeared to me that Jan was more supportive of the nursing homes than Fitzwater. And this all didn't come out with the officers until after Fitzwater took office. Now, whether it was planned
7: it was Jan's
1: Jan
7: plan,
1: before
7: though.
1: That?
7: Yeah, it was Jan's plan.
1: That's something Diane knows. I don't. It didn't appear that way, but I'm just saying, I'm just telling you what my feeling was and a lot of other people's feelings were.
7: Mm-hmm. So now we know the rest of the story, like Paul Harvey.
1: Okay, I guess.
7: Thank you. We do.
1: Take
7: care.
1: Appreciate it.
7: Bye,
1: sir.
7: Bye. All right, it's that time of day. Chuck, you over there, you got this all set up for a belly buster?
5: Absolutely.
7: All right, we're going to get to hear from somebody. But
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6: My wife, I don't know if you know, was on reality TV for a few years. My wife was on The Bachelorette. Yeah, you guys heard? Have you seen it, buddy? She's so beautiful. And when we started dating, dude, I was not used to the attention that she got. We started dating. She put a picture of us up on her Instagram. But then Us Weekly picked it up as news, and they decided to announce former Bachelorette Katie Thurston dating comedian. No name. And all the comments underneath were so mean. A lot of just so many vomit emojis. So many like, him? Really? Ugh. That guy? Ugh. That's your boyfriend? Ugh. And it hurt my feelings. I'm not going to lie. It hurts to feel to hear those things. But I'm almost 40 years old, dude. I'm not going to reply to those comments, you know? So I created a fake Instagram account. And then I went to every one of those people's pages and I commented the same thing verbatim on their children's pictures. And it felt good, really. You don't know the catharsis I felt sitting on the toilet like, that's your son?
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12: 930 WFMD traffic for Frederick and surrounding counties. 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
4: 270 North is going to be a slow ride from 495 through 109 in Hyattstown, but then it really crawls from Urbana to Buckystown because of an accident at New Design. The right shoulder is closed, pushing traffic back all the way nearly to 80. 15, you're backed up in both directions through Frederick City. 70 West, slow through from the Patapsco River through 29. Also, as you're approaching 27 in Mount Airy from South Street through 180. Also, from Braddock Heights all the way through Myersville. And as you're heading up South Mountain through the 40 split. 81 busy in both directions from Marlow, West Virginia, up to 144 in Hagerstown. 70 East jammed at 695. 97, few delays through 32 Hook Road and Magna Way. And then 30 North gets jammed in Manchester. 340 West crawls going over the bridge into Harper's Ferry. And in Loudoun County, 9 and 287 packed through Wheatland. 9 West slow from Percival out to Cedar Mill Road. And 15 North, a lot of brake lights from Battlefield to Luckett's and going over the Point of Rocks Bridge. 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Whatever it takes to keep you comfortable. Frederick Air, it's a good call.
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7: All right, we're here. Where else would it be? It's the best day of your life. It's Thursday. My favorite day of the week. I don't know if I told you or not. It's kind of, yeah. It's Free Talk Radio coming to you. We just had a very fulfilling conversation with a former purchasing employee, director. I don't know if she's director. I'm giving her all kinds of titles. But she was the one who signed off on contracts and knew where the contracts were going and how much money and things such as that. And it was pretty interesting. She referred to the county exec as a figurehead. Now, I don't know if she meant that she's busy doing things, but it's interesting to see how smart that our county exec is to surround herself with that insulation body there that, you know, each of them have, I'm assuming, has a particular area of expertise. And she can just sort of, you know, sit back and, you know, tend the ribbon cuttings and things like that. I don't know. It seems like that's what I was getting. Now, she didn't really, well, she did say she was a figurehead. And, of course, if you know the rest of the story on Diane Fouché, you know that Callie tried to get her, according to her allegations, that which there's a lot of evidence, I've understood, to award a sort of a no-bid contract. I think that's what it's called. And she said no.

0: unlawful termination suit. And if the county loses, there's more money for bad ideas. When I say more money for bad ideas, I'm talking about the millions of dollars that the county continues to waste, to spend on things such as recycling. She said, Diane said, only 9% of recycling. In other words, you fill up that blue, ugly-looking thing. It's kind of nice-looking, though. I like that. I like blue better than green. But anyhow, you fill up the blue container there once a week or whenever it is, and only about 9% of what you put in there actually gets recycled. The rest goes into the pit and gets shipped to the hole in the ground. So all that effort and the separating of all this stuff is, so they're down to like 9% of what you're recycling is actually going to be recycled. And we're paying for this because it doesn't pay for itself. You understand that? There's not a market for the recycled that will even come close to equaling the cost of recycling. And the county should immediately stop recycling. Because it makes no sense. 91% of your garbage, you're planting anyhow. 91% of all trash is dumped. 91%, no matter how you look at it, 91% is being dumped. So you think by this 9% that you're somehow getting into recycled areas is, you know, saving the world when 91% is going into the ground? Let's think about this, folks. We're spending a lot of money. And then, my gosh, when we look at the nursing home, where, you know, it's always been the crown jewel in the product of the county councils and, you know, county commissioners, as they use it as, look what we have here. We have a county nursing home. And then the mindset is, well, that's for people that, you know, we have that part of the county nursing home, we call it Montague. That's for folks who can't afford nursing care. That's for the indigent. And people actually believe that the whole section of Montague is all about this. No, it's not. Only required was 6 beds. Out of the 80 on that side, 6 is all that was ever dedicated to the indigent. The rest were for to make money, try to make break even. And when the costs continued to go up and up and up, they decided to close Montague down. And the ones that could afford it and had the proper, I guess, credentials assurance-wise, I'm assuming this is how they decide who gets placed in Citizens and who doesn't, and still loses money. It's not that we need a county nursing home. This isn't a county where there is no competition. We have assisted living in nursing homes on every block, pretty much. I'm not saying that in a negative way. I'm saying that you don't have the excuse. Well, we have to, the county must have to maintain one because we have to take care of the indigent. Well, you take care of the indigent, you're making others indigent called taxpayers. That's just my opinion. I don't want to get into that. Don't want to go into more detail, especially when I talk about buying the old State Farm building for $30 million, which is only going to cost $35 million to renovate it to what we need and how it works. Oh, wait a minute. I missed that by $100,000 or so. Unbelievable. And we're paying these individuals who are running this government. Do we have anyone that's taking care of these things? Do we have someone that knows what they're doing? I mean, I'd like to say you know what you're doing, but when I keep seeing these balance sheets, they don't look too good to me. Well, I can tell you one thing. What's that, Tim? We're back in 21 hours. That's right. Chuck Wagon and Tim May will be back. We want to hear what you have to say. I'm sure we stirred the pot a little bit today. Good night. God bless. And God bless America. Back in 21.
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2: Always appreciate Victoria. Coach, not every day you can talk to a former deputy NSA, the National Security Advisor, Deputy National Security Advisor for President Trump. First time around, and man, she brings it every single time. Really has great knowledge of all of it. I always feel a little calmer, a little bit better after talking to Victoria Coach about what's happening overseas, because it's so complicated, so complex. Why would Iran bomb its neighbors? Why is NATO saying no? Why is Europe acting so stupidly after we protected them as well as we have and basically saved their homelands 80 years ago? So always great to talk to her. Again, we'll get that whole thing up there online. We'll let you know where that's going to be. Next hour is going to be Allie Bradley from News Nation, Southwest reporter, always doing a great job about the border. Are we mass deporting? And what happened in Houston in that case with ICE? And a man from Mexico who's now dead. Keep it here.
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10: In baseball, the Dodgers held on 4-3 against the Rockies. Mookie Betts with an RBI single in the bottom of the eighth inning gave LA the lead. LA has the best record in baseball at 61-33. Kyle Schwarber hit his major league leading 32nd home run of the season, but the Phillies lost to the Reds 11-5. While the Twins walked it off against the Guardians on an Allen Roden RBI single to win it 6-5, the Cardinals had a 5-1 win over the Brewers, snapping their 8-game losing streak, and the Rays shut out the Yankees 3-0, extending Tampa Bay's lead in the AL East to 5 games. In the NBA, free agent center Mo Bamba has agreed to a 2-year deal to return to the Jazz. And the World Cup continues on Thursday with the quarterfinals between France and Morocco, and you can catch all the action on Fox TV, and it all starts at 4 p.m. Eastern Time. In the WNBA, the Sparks beat the Fever 106-92.
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11: Calling experts to the stand. I'm Lisa Lacera, Fox News. The prosecution has rested in the preliminary hearing for Tyler Robinson, the man accused of gunning down Charlie Kirk last September.
12: Earlier this week, the defense called on a forensic evidence expert, signaling their plan to go after the DNA evidence. Now they have called an ATF firearms expert, which is key because now the defense is signaling its intention to go after the ballistics evidence and argue that there's no way that the bullet recovered from Charlie Kirk's autopsy can be positively linked to the alleged murder weapon tied to Tyler Robinson. Keep in mind that bullet had broken into many fragments, and prosecutors say there's no way to exclude a positive match either.
11: Fox's Claudia Cowan in Provo. Also today, the video interview of Glance Twiggs, Robinson's ex-boyfriend, was played in court, where Twiggs said Robinson told him he wished he hadn't done it. Court resumes tomorrow morning. Robinson has not entered a plea. The office of Israeli Prime Minister Benjamin Netanyahu says President Trump and Netanyahu spoke by phone today about U.S. moves in the Persian Gulf. This coming after U.S. Central Command says the U.S. launched attacks on Iranian targets Tuesday and Wednesday.
13: Two rail bridges were targeted, which the U.S. said were used by Iran to transport weapons. State media reported explosions.